0: Wisconsin.
1: From ABC News, I'm Mike Dubusky. Tropical storm Bertha is crawling across the southern coast of Louisiana right now at about 7 miles an hour. ABC News meteorologist Lee Goldberg says it's not an especially strong storm, but it is bringing the threat of storm surge and dangerous rip currents.
2: The center of Bertha is less than 25 miles away from New Orleans, off to the southeast right now. Thankfully, it is not a strong tropical storm, but it did make landfall earlier this afternoon. There will be impacts from Louisiana to Texas over the next 24 hours along the coast. Bands of heavy rain, gusty winds, up to 3 feet of storm surge and dangerous rip currents until it moves inland tomorrow night.
1: Bertha is weakening as time goes on. Separately, there are flash flooding threats across 6 states on account of a stalled front over the Carolinas. Military officials say they're currently conducting strikes on Iranian targets in the Middle East.
3: What we've seen now is essentially a return to daily combat, and it's no longer a situation where Iran waits for the United States to attack. They have been carrying out daylight attacks ahead of any U.S. retaliation. So what we're seeing is a return now to daily hostilities.
1: ABC News Pentagon reporter Louis Martinez. It comes after President Trump said for every vessel targeted in the Strait of Hormuz, he would bomb an Iranian bridge or power plant. Elsewhere today, officials tell ABC the U.S. has signed a deal with Saudi Arabia to partner on developing the kingdom's civil nuclear energy program.
4: The deal is likely worth billions of dollars for American companies, and it also shuts out Russia and China. But it's also highly controversial because there are fears that it could ultimately pave the way to Saudi Arabia getting a nuclear weapon and then potentially an arms race in the Middle East. Most controversially, the deal potentially opens the door to allowing Saudi Arabia to enrich uranium on its territory.
1: ABC's Patrick Rievel, an organization representing the families of those killed on 9/11, calls this deal highly offensive. 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
1: The Centers for Disease Control continues to track at least 11,000 cases of cyclosporiasis in 41 states, with health officials still working to get ahead of the outbreak. ABC's Yuri Benajad has more.
9: Health officials urging consumers to wash their produce, wash their hands, as well as disinfect kitchen surfaces to prevent cross-contamination. With cases of this parasite historically peaking between May through August, officials say these numbers are likely expected to rise. Yuri Benajad, ABC News, New York.
1: A New York City judge today issued the trial date for ousted Venezuelan President Nicolas Maduro and his wife. ABC's Peter Haralambos has more.
10: Maduro appeared at ease as he entered the courtroom without shackles, greeting spectators with good morning in English and waving at one of the sketch artists as he took a seat at the defense table. Judge Alvin Hellerstein promptly set a trial date for June 1, 2027, the date requested by both prosecutors and defense lawyers. Maduro's lawyers say they plan to file a motion to dismiss the case in September by arguing that Maduro and Flores are protected by sovereign immunity. Peter Haralambos, ABC News, New York.
1: Charles Gaines, the man whose work includes the book and the documentary Pumping Iron, who helped bring professional bodybuilding into the mainstream, has died at the age of 84, according to his family. And a strong earnings report for Google's parent company Alphabet in its second quarter, netting $112 billion, up more than $28 billion from the year before. I'm Mike Dubusky, ABC News.
11: When you first saw her, she was out walking her dog. You didn't notice her at first. But when you finally did, it was too late. Because at that moment, you were speeding. She was out walking her dog and only had a second to let go of the leash. Your foot was on the gas and her life was on the line. Speeding catches up with you. paid for by...
0: Time for a check of the Door Peninsula weather forecast on WDOR in Sturgeon Bay. Steady temperature as we head through the early evening, upper 60s to low 70s, north wind 5 to 10 miles an hour. Clear skies through the night, overnight lows middle 50s, south wind 5 to 10 miles an hour, becoming southwest after midnight. Thursday, sunshine, highs around 80 degrees with southwest wind 10 to 15 miles an hour. Clear skies Thursday night, overnight lows around 60 degrees, southwest wind 10 to 15 miles an hour. Sunshine Friday, highs in the middle 80s with southwest wind 10 to 15 miles an hour. Friday night, partly cloudy, lows in the upper 60s, and Saturday, warm and humid, partly cloudy, 50% chance of showers and thunderstorms, highs in the upper 80s. That's a check of the Door Peninsula weather forecast. Brewers beat the Mets earlier today. We've got music as we head through the night here on WDOR in Sturgeon Bay.
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1: 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Next week we're playing with yellow-colored cards. No purchase is necessary. The cards are free, but you must be at least 18 years of age to play. The first winner to completely fill their card and call in is the prime winner. Up to two additional winners then have 10 minutes to call in and claim a prize. Prizes include a $20 certificate from the Piggly Wiggly, a $20 certificate from Gandu Petroleum, and a certificate for a 16-inch pizza from Sonny's Italian Kitchen and Pizzeria. Monday Bingo is brought to you by DoorTran, your doorway to mobility.
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2: And we're live here outside the Perez family home, just waiting for the... And there they go! Almost on time this morning. Mom is coming out the front door strong with a double-arm kid carry. Looks like Dad has the bags. Daughter is bringing up the rear. Oh, but the diaper bag wasn't closed. Diapers and toys are everywhere. Ooh, but Mom has just nailed the perfect car seat buckle for the toddler. And now the eldest daughter, who looks to be about 9 or 10, has secured herself in the booster seat. Dad zips the bag closed, and they're off. Ah, but looks like Mom doesn't realize her coffee cup is still on the roof of the car. And there it goes. 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
1: From ABC News, I'm Sherry Preston. The U.S. military carrying out its 12th night of airstrikes against Iran. Yemen's Iran-backed Houthi rebels also attacking two Saudi oil tankers in the Red Sea, even as President Trump threatens to blow up a bridge or power plant every time a tanker is targeted in the Strait of Hormuz. ABC's Martha Raddatz with more from Amman Jordan.
2: Well, that's a pretty extraordinary statement. International law does not allow that kind of attack on civilian infrastructure on purpose. If you accidentally hit something and you're doing a bombing run on military targets, that's one thing. But to say and follow through and bomb civilian infrastructure is potentially, according to international law, a war crime.
1: The president attending the dignified transfer of remains on Wednesday of the four latest soldiers killed in fighting with Iran. Flash flooding in West Virginia. Bridges, homes, businesses washed out in the community of Weston.
3: I'm kind of scared for the town of Weston for this because it did a lot of damage to a lot of, like, heartwarming places.
1: Aiden Anderson, one of many trying to clear water and debris. The independent autopsy of 18-year-old Nolan Wells lists his cause of death as undetermined. The teenager was last seen on a boat trip with friends in Mississippi on the 4th of July. And was later found dead.
4: And with autopsies associated with what may turn out to be a drowning death, they're really more useful in ruling things out. There was no obvious gunshot wound, say, or stab wound. But it's trickier to understand, for any autopsy, to understand what are the circumstances that may have led Wells to getting in the water.
1: ABC's Aaron Katursky. Tropical storm Bertha hitting southeast Louisiana and headed toward the Gulf Coast of Texas could bring storm surge and heavy rip currents. 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
1: Ebola spreading too fast to contain in the Congo. Healthcare workers like Trish Newport, emergency program manager for Doctors Without Borders, say with 1,000 deaths and 2,400 cases and rising, they just can't keep up.
12: There we see the number of cases increasing every single day. We see more and more community deaths. We see new cases in new areas. And what the response is today just can't catch up to the size of the spread of the outbreak today.
1: The cyclosporiasis outbreak also making thousands of people ill, says ABC's Elizabeth Schulze.
13: Cases of that parasitic stomach illness skyrocketing to record levels. More than 11,000 people have been sickened in 41 states. The FDA has linked 1,600 cases to lettuce supplied to Taco Bell in 5 states. Officials say the likely source of that cyclosporiasis outbreak is Taylor Farms iceberg lettuce from a farm in Mexico. All the companies potentially affected have removed the lettuce from their supply.
1: House Judiciary Committee Chair Republican Jim Jordan recommending criminal charges now against a former special counsel Jack Smith, who investigated President Trump's false claims about the 2020 election and his handling of the hundreds of classified documents found at Mar-a-Lago. Alphabet, the company behind Google and YouTube, posting earnings of over $112 billion in the latest quarter. I'm Sherry Preston, ABC News.
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0: 5 minutes after five, we are currently at 52 degrees under a clear sky here at WDOR. Sunny today with highs in the mid-70s, winds out of the southwest at 10 to 15. Clear tonight, lows in the lower 60s, winds out of the southwest at 10 to 15. Sunny Friday, a high near 80, southwest winds at 10 to 15. Clear tomorrow night. Lows in the mid-60s, south winds at 10 to 15. Partly cloudy, warm, and humid Saturday. There is a chance for showers, a chance of rain at 40%. Highs in the middle 80s, southwest winds Saturday at 10 to 15. Clearing skies Saturday night, then partly cloudy Sunday again, warm and humid. Highs in the upper 80s expected. Showers likely with a chance for thunderstorms Sunday night. And that could linger into Monday as well. 52 degrees and a clear sky here at WDOR.

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2: 52 degrees under a clear sky here at WDOR. It's 10 after 5 and time for the Bay Lake Fishing Report, which is compiled by Howie's Tackle of Sturgeon Bay. The fishing report brought to you this morning by Husby's Food and Spirits, Bay Marine, Sonny's Pizzeria, and the Bay Lake Fishing Report brought to you by Wisconsin Building Supply. Stay tuned. Lance of Howie's Tackle reports right after this.
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4: This is your Door County Fishery Report from Howie's Tackle and Archery in Sturgeon Bay. I'm Lance Levine reporting. Well, the 2026 KD Salmon Tournament is in the books. Kevin will be posting the official results and the total breakdown of all the weights after the Monday night meeting. So keep an eye out for that. So for all that info, go to their Facebook page at KD Salmon Tournament. We are going to have some wind to start off the work week, which is going to make getting out on the big lake comfortably quite tough, I would say, the next couple of days leading up to the big winds. And even talking to the folks that did brave the big wind here in the last day or so that went out and braved those big waves, they said they just pounded on the fish. So, again, with fishing this good, pretty much everything is working right now. Flies, spoons, plugs, meat rigs, all taking loads of fish right now. So we'll see what happens after the wind and this little storm that's going to come through. But I don't see much changing. It has before. It has made fishing kind of weird before, but I just don't see. The fishing's so good. Even if it slows down a little bit, it's probably still going to be classed as unbelievable. That's how good the salmon fishing is right now. And the walleye fishing bite, well, that's been going very well the past few days, I would say, even a little bit longer. Didn't really want to announce too much just in case it was a fluke, but it doesn't look like it's a fluke. I think it's game on for the walleyes right now. Pretty darn good numbers of a nice mix of fish, from eater-sized fish all the way up to those super magnums that you're going to want to get a photo and throw back. We've had some reports pretty much from the whole bay. You know, folks that were fishing down south around the Bayshore Park area and farther south to the bottom of the bay, some folks on the other side of the bay, all the way up to the north to the tip of the peninsula, folks are catching fish. So it just depends what kind of fish you're wanting to target, if you're looking for trophies or if you're looking for eaters. There are many ways to catch those walleyes now that they became active, but a few ways would be casting with death jigs, spoons like shiver minnows and bing spoons, shiver minnows. You can even slip bobber fish, a leech or a crawler, or a jig and a crawler for that matter. It'll all work right now. You can also troll with deep diving crankbaits like flicker minnows or shads, and also crawler harnesses. So many ways to catch those walleyes now that they became activated and on the feed again. The bass fishing reports have also been pretty darn good in recent days, as those fish they're just quite active right now. It's actually real nice to see good fishing, especially to the north. You can get up to Washington Island. That fishing is wonderful, as you know, it just opened on July 1st, which is, you know, not real recent, but it's still, those fish are untouched until then. So shorty tubes, paddle tails, Ned rigs, sleeper style baits, they're all going to work. When those fish are chasing around, especially on a windy day, you can catch fish, you know, spy baiting, jerk baits, chatter baits, spinner baits, all different types of baits. And on those calm days, the topwater bites can be really spectacular as of late. So you definitely have to stay mobile, though. You can fish as shallow as 2 feet of water out to that 20-plus foot range. You never know where they're going to be, so you have to stay mobile. I can't give you a pinpoint location or a depth. As most folks know, they're just moving around, chasing baits around, so stay mobile. The perch fishing, that's been decent when the wind allows you to get out there. A few of the good spots to try, the Bay's a little Sturgeon, Riley's, and Sawyer Harbor. And, of course, downtown Sturgeon Bay, in and around the shipping channel and around those marinas, the sailboat areas and stuff. You can also head out to some of that deeper mud. Don't be afraid to try that down around Sugar's Dock and Wright's Cove, even down south, down towards Bayshore Park. Heard of some good reports down there. Fathead minnows, crawler pieces, red worms, and helger mites when available, which we do have a handful of fresh ones that just arrived. So we do have a few helger mites available, first come, first serve type basis. So stop on in for a little bit of that. And of course, casting with small plastics, not just a great way to catch a bunch of fish. Thanks again to all the local guides, local fishermen, and visiting fishermen that share information with us so we can provide the most accurate and informative report possible. From Howie's Tackle and Archery in Sturgeon Bay, this has been Lance Levine reporting. Be safe, have fun, and good luck fishing, everybody.
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0: sun and for tomorrow night. South winds at 15 to 25 knots, veering to the southwest, eventually decreasing after midnight. Waves will be at 2 to 4 feet. Clear skies, but again, because of those strong south winds during the evening hours, a small craft advisory may be needed for the bay and the lake tomorrow night. The Bay Weight Fishing Report is compiled by Howie's Tackle of Sturgeon Bay. It's heard three times a day on WDOR at 5:10 and 6:10 in the mornings and in the afternoons at 4:15. And you can find the Bay Lake Fishing Report anytime online at WDOR.com. The Bay Lake Fishing Report brought to you this morning by Bay Electronics, the Greystone Castle, Bailey's Harbor Fish Company, and the Bay Lake Fishing Report brought to you by the Washington Island Ferry Line. 52 degrees and again a clear sky as we get rolling on a Thursday morning. Sunny today with highs in the mid-70s. Just about 18 minutes after 5, time for a check of sports. And with sports on WDOR, I'm Nick Olson. Coming up later tonight on 93.9 FM at WDOR and WDOR.com, it is American Legion Baseball. Anapi takes on Kewaunee County in the second game of the AA Regional at Casco Village Park. 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First pitch at 8 tonight. First game of that AA Regional at Casco features a Schwabenon playing Denmark. That begins at 5:30. 16U American Legion State Tournament beginning today at Beloit at 5. Gail Ettrick Trempolo plays Prairie du Chien. And at 7 tonight, Antigo takes on St. Mary's Springs. Brewers took 2 of 3 from the Mets. They won yesterday 4-3, down 1-0. The Brewers scored 3 runs in the bottom of the second. Joey Ortiz had a 2-run triple in that inning. He finished a home run shy of the cycle and closed the game with a solid, if not spectacular, play at third in the top of the ninth with the Mets threatening. Christian Yelich had an RBI triple in the sixth, scoring Ortiz. Yelich finishing with 2 hits. He drove in 2 runs. Logan Henderson allowed 2 runs on 5 hits in 5 innings. He picks up the win and is now 4-1. Trevor McGill, he gave up a run in the ninth, but picked up the save. It's his 16th. The Brewers are 64-38 and lead the National League Central by 7 games. The Brewers are off today and open a 3-game home series with the Colorado Rockies tomorrow afternoon. From the National League Central Wednesday, Pirates beat the Yankees in 10 innings 5-3. Yankees beat the Pirates in Game 2 2-0. Cardinals over the Angels, 1-0. Reds beat the Mariners 5-3. Cubs fell to the Tigers. Detroit, a 5-1 win at Wrigley last night. NL Central at today. St. Louis is hosting Arizona. First pitch at 4:15. Minor League Baseball Wednesday. South Bend beat the Timber Rattlers 6-3. Quad Cities over Beloit, 13-0. Northwoods League action. Kenosha beat Green Bay 8-5. Madison beat Lakeshore 4-1. Wisconsin Rapids over Fond du Lac 9-8. Fond du Lac then beat Rapids 8-7. Eau Claire blinks Waterloo 7-0. St. Cloud over La Crosse 7-2. Wausau downs Duluth 15-12. Slow pitch softball last night from Westside Field in Sturgeon Bay. Dora County Fire Company over Gloria's in 5 innings 11-1. Jaden Diller and Cordell Draves each hitting home runs in the win. The Coast Guard beat Hibbard's Creek 20-15. Matthias Long and Roman Sicali each homered for the Coast Guard. Arthur Hosevar went deep for Hibbard's Creek. Kitties beat Sunrise in 5 innings 13-1. Jordan Jeanquart, a pair of home runs for Kitties. Taylen Lemieux, Jagger Bruski, and Taylor Malam all hit home runs in the win. Greystone Stone Rollers over LaFon's Fish Market 15-14. Trent Moss, Garrett Allberg, Patrick Hayes, and Chris and Danny Lodel all homering for the Stone Rollers. Torrey Jandrin, a couple of home runs for LaFon's. Standings after last night at Westside Field, Greystone Stone Rollers and Kitties both 8-1. Dora County Fire Company 7-2. Blythe is 5-3. Coast Guard 4-5. LaFon's and Gloria's each 3-6. Hibbard's with a record of 2-7. And Sunrise is 0-9. 52 degrees and a clear sky here at WDOR. We'll get you a check of the WDOR forecast as well as our first look at local news. All coming up in 8 minutes at 5:30.
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2: 52 degrees and a clear sky here at WDOR. Should be another nice day. Sunny with highs in the mid-70s on tap. Southwest winds at 10 to 15. Clear tonight, lows in the lower 60s. Winds out of the southwest at 10 to 15. Could be warmer tomorrow, but maybe not as warm as we thought originally. Sunny with a high near 80 Friday. Southwest winds at 10 to 15. Next chance for rain appears to be later in the day Saturday when there is a chance for showers. Showers likely and a chance for thunderstorms then Sunday night into Monday. Good morning with the 5:30 edition of local news on WDOR. I'm Nick Olson. Wisconsin DNR has announced that currently there are two public beaches closed in Door County due to elevated bacteria levels. After recent testing, the Ephraim Public Beach and the beach at the Jackson Harbor Ridges on Washington Island are both closed until further notice, and signs have been posted at the beaches detailing the results. There are three other beaches with a bacteria advisory status: the Egg Harbor Beach, Nicolet Bay Beach, and Washington Island's Sand Dune Beach. However, the beaches remain open at this time. There are plenty of other beaches throughout the peninsula which have tested safe for bacteria. For more information on local beach conditions, you can visit the map on the beaches section at the DNR's website. Among other routine agenda items, the Sturgeon Bay Common Council tended to two main topics during Tuesday night's meeting, that being the proposed development on Division Road and the Sawyer Park Flats development on the west waterfront. For the second readings of two ordinances rezoning some property on the north end of Division Road, the council passed those by a 6-1 vote to rezone that area for a development of 34 storage units with optional living quarters. The development agreement for that project, however, will not see common council action until at least August 18th, as Mayor David Ward explains.
8: The development agreement has to be deferred over because this is part of a potential TIF number 12, and they have to readjust some dates and get a board of review, which is a TID district governing body. So that'll be acted on the 18th of August.
2: The council then convened into closed session to discuss amendments to the development agreement for the Sawyer Park Flats to be on Maple Street along the west waterfront. Mayor Ward says there was some debate on the amendments, but they did ultimately pass.
8: Expensive debate, and the developer indicated that got all the permits and so forth. And so the amendments passed. He's got authority to go forward. I think that he's got some final things he's got to tie up on his end, but that would move forward.
2: This has been the fifth project proposed for that site, but with this new development agreement, Mayor Ward says the developer is now shooting for a possible groundbreaking next month and construction to begin shortly after. With the extreme poor air quality in the area this past week, many folks chose to stay inside to escape the smoky conditions from the Canadian wildfires. For pet owners, there might have been some questions on how they might be affected by the smoky air. Wisconsin Humane Society Door County Campus Media Specialist Corey Vars recently offered some advice in the event that the smoky conditions return.
9: When the smoky skies are out, it's best to keep those walks short and skip the strenuous exercises. You can also try many different indoor enrichment activities like Kongs, puzzle toys, or even frozen treats. Another tip is to keep pet indoors as much as possible and close all of the windows. And if you don't have AC, you can even try seeking out some dog-friendly businesses around you if you need a break. Also, make sure that fresh water is always available for your animal.
2: And if you do decide to take the pet outside during any future air quality situations, Vars shared some signs to look for and how to respond to what problems your pet may encounter.
9: Lastly, we want to watch for coughing, labored breathing, unusual tiredness, and if you are concerned at all, make sure you contact a vet right away. And for more pet tips, you can head to wihumane.org/resources.
2: And for more pet tips on WDOR, you can tune into the weekly animal chat. That is every Tuesday at around 11:10. The Sturgeon Bay Library will be hosting a beeswax luminaries workshop. That'll be later this afternoon from 4 until 6. You will be able to create your own candle bowl lamp to take home. This workshop, led by a character called the Woodsy Dude, Community Relations Library Assistant Maggie Beam tells us more.
10: Create a beeswax luminary at the library. The Woodsy Dude will lead us through the process of creating our own beeswax bowl. One tea light can transform this delicate beeswax candle bowl votive into a warm, luminous lamp. Students will craft beautiful bowls made from pure beeswax and decorate them with pressed flowers and leaves.
2: Space is limited for the workshop. 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The workshop is funded by the Dora County Community Foundation as part of the summer reading program. And again, that's from 4 until 6 later at today. And that'll be at the Sturgeon Bay Library. Sunday, it's a special community event labeled as a kickball can drive at Sturgeon Bay's JC's Field. Kickball games will begin at 2 p.m. when all ages are welcome to play, connect with the community, and enjoy free hot dogs, chips, and beverages. Admission is free, but they are suggesting a donation of a non-perishable food item. And the donated items will then help support local families through Lakeshore CAP. You can enjoy some fun with the afternoon kickball snacks and drinks. And also, in the same instance, help local families in the process. Again, that will be a Sunday beginning at 2 at the JC's Field on the corner of Michigan Street and 15th Avenue here in Sturgeon Bay. We have these funeral notices on this Thursday morning. We'll begin with Bruce Allen Atkins, 79, of Sturgeon Bay. He passed away July 5th. A memorial service will be held at 11:30 this morning at Trinity Evangelical Lutheran Church on Washington Island. Military honors by the United States Army and American Legion Post 402 will follow at the church, and then burial will be in the town of Washington Cemetery. Visitation for family and friends at the church this morning from 10 until 11:15 for Bruce Allen Atkins, 79, of Sturgeon Bay. Bruce Allen Belter, 69, of Casco, passed away July 15th. Friends may call at St. John Lutheran Church in Luxembourg on Sunday between 3 and 5 p.m. That'll be Sunday, August 2nd. Visitation will continue at the church August 3rd from 9 until 10:45. Service will follow at 11 a.m. that morning. That for Bruce Allen Belter, 69, of Casco. Claudia Ellen Burns, 80, of Sturgeon Bay, passed away July 17th. Her life will be honored with a funeral service at Prince of Peace Lutheran Church Monday at 11 a.m. Visitation for family and friends at the church from 9 until the time of service at 11. Burial will be at 2 Monday afternoon at Bailey's Harbor Town Cemetery, and family and friends are invited to attend. That is in the passing of Claudia Ellen Burns, 80, of Sturgeon Bay. Lynn J. Connop, 75, of Stangleville, passed away July 17th. Friends may call Monday between 9 and 10:45 at St. Therese Parish, St. Lawrence site in Stangleville. Funeral will be at 11 Monday morning. Burial at St. Lawrence Cemetery in Stangleville for Lynn J. Conop, 75, of Stangleville. Diane E. Massart, 86, of Algoma, passed away July 19th. Visitation Sunday from 3 until 6 at the Schindlerly Funeral Home in Algoma. Visitation then will continue Monday at Holy Trinity Church in Casco. That'll be from 9 until the Mass of Christian Burial at 11. There will be a private burial at a later date for Diane E. Massart, 86, of Algoma. Michael H. Jandrin, 76, of Kewaunee, passed away July 20th. Visitation Sunday from 2 until 5:15 at Kinnard Funeral and Cremation Services in Algoma. 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And James LaViolette, 92, of Sturgeon Bay, passed away July 21st. Funeral services Wednesday at 11 a.m. at St. Peter's Lutheran Church. Burial at Bayside Cemetery. Visitation Tuesday at Forbes Funeral Home from 5 until 7 p.m. Devotions conducted at 6:50 that evening. Visitation then continuing Wednesday morning at the church, St. Peter's Lutheran, from 10 until the time of service at 11 for James LaViolette, 92, of Sturgeon Bay. 52 degrees, and we do have a clear sky here at WDOR. At 5 this morning, the National Weather Service office in Green Bay had reported 55 degrees under a clear sky in Ephraim, 51 and clear on Washington Island. Fish Creek at 56 degrees, Egg Harbor 56 in Green Bay, 51 down the lakeshore, 53 and clear in Manitowoc. Conditions throughout north central, northeast, and central Wisconsin. Clear skies pretty much region-wide. The lone outlier was Antigo with some cloud cover. Temperatures in northern Wisconsin, low to mid-40s this hour. 41 at Merrill and Lando Lakes, the cool spot. We did have low to mid-50s from the Fox Valley to the lakeshore. Fish Creek, Egg Harbor at 56 degrees each as the warm reading. Early on this morning, clear temps in the mid to upper 50s. West winds at 5 to 10. Sunny today, mid-70s for a high. Southwest winds at 10 to 15. 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

0: 52 degrees and a clear sky here at WDOR. Work week is wrapping up with some nice weather. Temperatures remain a bit on the cooler side compared to the last couple of weeks. Conditions remaining dry. However, there is a chance for some showers and storms late this weekend. Temperatures also expected to start to warm back to more July-like temps, that being in the low and mid-80s. And that warm-up could begin as early as tomorrow. We'll get back towards 80 Friday, warm and humid Saturday, mid-80s. Sunday brings upper 80s and a chance of showers and thunderstorms arriving, it appears, Sunday night. For today, though, sunny and highs in the mid-70s expected.
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1: From ABC News, I'm Sherry Preston. Another night of continued fighting in the Middle East. And with the price of oil rising, there's no end in the war that's now in its fifth month.
2: Overnight, American firepower hit Iran for a 12th straight night. And Iran striking back at U.S. military targets in Kuwait. The U.S. Central Command said the strikes are meant to stop Tehran from threatening commercial shipping in the Strait of Hormuz. Iran's Revolutionary Guard claimed a tanker that tried to slip through caught fire on a mined route and warned any ship that defies Tehran will, quote, meet the same fate.
1: ABC's Karen Waugh in Washington. U.S. oil trading at about $90 a barrel internationally. Brent crude is up to nearly $100 a barrel. Gas prices in the U.S. right now averaging $4.08 a gallon, according to Gas Buddy. The European Union has just slapped Google with a $1 billion fine over antitrust violations connected with its search engine and Google Play. Tropical storm Bertha making landfall in St. Bernard Parish, Louisiana. It's now making its way to the Gulf Coast of Texas. Water rescues underway in West Virginia as flash flooding washed away homes, businesses, and cars. The House Overnight Committee will over-interview Jeffrey Epstein's longtime J.P. Morgan Chase investment banker, Jess Staley, today.
3: Staley spent more than 30 years at J.P. Morgan, including managing relationships with ultra-wealthy clients like Epstein, and later became the CEO of Barclays in 2015. Following Epstein's arrest and death in 2019, Staley came under scrutiny in a lawsuit brought by Epstein's victims, who contended in court filings that J.P. Morgan and Staley had allegedly ignored red flags of sex trafficking and enabled Epstein to traffic women and girls. The bank settled the case in 2023 for $290 million without an admission of wrongdoing. Peter Harlambous, ABC News.
1: Former modeling scout Daniel Siad found dead in his home outside Paris. He connected multiple women and girls to Epstein for years. This is ABC News.
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1: The good news when it comes to New York City's Legionnaires' disease outbreak.
7: I think in terms of the number of cases that we've seen, we are probably on the tail end of the peak. So we're probably going to see a decrease in those number of cases.
1: Dr. Daniel Keplivsky on the 5 deaths and 82 confirmed cases. He's an infectious disease specialist at Mount Sinai, New York. So far, 34 cooling towers at 33 New York high-rises have been cleaned and disinfected after they showed signs of the bacteria. A fraternity at a Texas Christian university has launched a fundraising campaign to help support a member who has been deported to El Salvador by the Trump administration.
8: A track star and valedictorian at his high school, Luis Andrade Garcia is an accounting and business information major at TCU. When he was arrested for disorderly conduct last month, a check of his immigration status found that he had come to the country illegally when he was three, and the deportation process began. His fraternity, Lambda Theta Phi, is appealing for Garcia's return and has raised over $15,000 to go toward his legal expenses. Jim Ryan, ABC News in Dallas-Fort Worth.
1: What does it feel like when you deliver a baby, and are there any surprises?
9: I would say how slippery the baby was. Yeah. Had a lot of fluids on it. Wasn't expecting that with the rubber gloves.
1: Berlin Borough, Pennsylvania police officer Donna McHudson, who helped deliver Taylor Durham's baby in the parking lot of a Wawa convenience store July 6th. Mom and cop and baby reunited this week. Sherry Preston, ABC News.
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12: 5 minutes after 6, we are currently at 52 degrees under a clear sky, starting to see some sun coming up over northeast Wisconsin. Sunny skies today, highs in the mid-70s, winds out of the southwest at 10 to 15. Clear tonight, lows in the lower 60s, winds out of the southwest at 10 to 15. We'll wrap up the work week with sunny skies tomorrow and a high near 80. Southwest winds at 10 to 15. Clear tomorrow night, lows in the mid-60s. And again, winds out of the south at 10 to 15. Partly cloudy, warm and humid Saturday with a chance for showers. A chance of rain at 40%. Mid-80s for a high Saturday. Southwest winds at 10 to 15. Clearing skies Saturday night, then partly cloudy, warm and humid Sunday. Upper 80s. Showers likely, a chance for thunderstorms Sunday night. Some of that rain and thunderstorm activity could linger into Monday. Partly cloudy, warm and humid, highs in the upper 80s Monday. 52 and clear at WDOR, 6 after 6, time for ABC Sports.
13: Good news, bad news in Boston. Good morning, I'm Jay Reynolds. Red Sox and Orioles wind up splitting their doubleheader yesterday. So the good news, Boston did tie the franchise record with a 15th straight win. Bad news, they dropped the nightcap, so the win streak comes to an end. Boston manager Chad Tracy.
14: We just won 15 games in a row, and I think all of us knew that like that's going to end at some point. It just happened to end tonight, so they're already refocused.
13: Red Sox losing the back end of a doubleheader, their first loss since July 1st. Yankees, Pirates also splitting a doubleheader. Max Fried, 7 strikeouts in 5 innings in his first game in over 2 months. New York shortstop Jose Caballero was also hit with a clock violation. Major League Baseball telling umpires to clamp down on his pre-pitch routine, which baseball says is deception. Yordan Alvarez with a go-ahead home run in the 8th inning. Astros 5-2 over the Marlins. Braves score 6 in the 8th and beat the Padres 7-6. Tigers get past the Cubs 5-1. Brewers edge the Mets 4-3. Mets now have 60 losses in their 103 games this season. Nationals shut out Colorado 8-0. Cardinals a 1-0 shutout of the Angels. Diamondbacks roll the Athletics 15-5. It's the fourth time this season the A's have allowed at least 15. Twins a 10-6 win in Cleveland. Dodgers have the best road record in baseball, 9-5 win in Philly. Shohei Ohtani did throw a 30-pitch bullpen session. Royals get past the Giants 5-4. Salvador Perez, home run number 317 of his career, tying Hall of Famer George Brett for the most in Royals history. WNBA and its Players Association met this week. A focus on racist comments and abuse of players through social media, one of the focal points. On the court, Nafisa Collier, 24 points, 10 rebounds, and her return for the Lynx. They beat Seattle by 10. Another triple-double for Jessica Shepherd. Wings get past the Fire. Liberty riding Sabrina Ionescu in the final minute. She scores 9 of the final 10 points as they rally to beat Chicago. Mystics edge Las Vegas. Caitlin Clark with 27 and another technical. Fever blow out the Sun, 123-88.
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18: This is your Door County Fishery Report from Howie's Tackle and Archery in Sturgeon Bay. I'm Lance Levine reporting. Well, the 2026 KD Salmon Tournament is in the books. Kevin will be posting the official results and the total breakdown of all the weights after the Monday night meeting, so keep an eye out for that. So for all that info, go to their Facebook page at KD Salmon Tournament. We are going to have some wind to start off the work week, which is going to make getting out on the big lake comfortably quite tough, I would say, the next couple of days. Leading up to the big winds, and even talking to the folks that did brave the big wind here in the last day or so that went out and braved those big waves, they said they just pounded on the fish. So again, with fishing this good, pretty much everything is working right now. Flies, spoons, plugs, meat rigs, all taking loads of fish right now. So we'll see what happens after the wind and this little storm that's going to come through, but I don't see much changing. It has before. It has made fishing kind of weird before, but I just don't see it. The fishing's so good. Even if it slows down a little bit, it's probably still going to be classed as unbelievable. That's how good the salmon fishing is right now. And the walleye fishing bite, well, that's been going very well the past few days, I would say, even a little bit longer. Didn't really want to announce too much just in case it was a fluke, but it doesn't look like it's a fluke. I think it's game on for the walleyes right now. Pretty darn good numbers of a nice mix of fish, from eater-sized fish all the way up to those super magnums that you're going to want to get a photo and throw back. We've had some reports pretty much from the whole bay. You know, folks that were fishing down south around the Bayshore Park area and farther south to the bottom of the bay, some folks on the other side of the bay, all the way up to the north to the tip of the peninsula, folks are catching fish. So it just depends what kind of fish you're wanting to target, if you're looking for trophies or if you're looking for eaters. There are many ways to catch those walleyes now that they became active, but a few ways would be casting with death jigs, spoons like shiver minnows and bing spoons, shiver minnows. You can even slip bobber fish, a leech or a crawler, or a jig and a crawler for that matter. It'll all work right now. You can also troll with deep diving crankbaits like flicker minnows or shads, and also crawler harnesses. So many ways to catch those walleyes now that they became activated and on the feed again. The bass fishing reports have also been pretty darn good in recent days, as those fish are, they're just quite active right now. It's actually real nice to see good fishing, especially to the north. You can get up to Washington Island. That fishing is wonderful, as you know, it just opened on July 1st, which is, you know, not real recent, but it's still, those fish are untouched until then. So shorty tubes, paddle tails, Ned rigs, sleeper style baits, they're all going to work. Now, when those fish are chasing around, especially on a windy day, you can catch fish, you know, spy baiting, jerk baits, chatter baits, spinner baits, all the different types of baits. And on those calm days, the topwater bites can be really spectacular as of late. So you definitely have to stay mobile, though. You can fish as shallow as 2 feet of water out to that 20-plus foot range. You never know where they're going to be, so you have to stay mobile. I can't give you a pinpoint location or a depth. As most folks know, they're just moving around, chasing baits around. So stay mobile. The perch fishing, that's been decent when the wind allows you to get out there. A few of the good spots to try, the bays of Little Sturgeon, Riley's, and Sawyer Harbor. And, of course, downtown Sturgeon Bay, in and around the shipping channel and around those marinas, the sailboat areas and stuff. You can also head out to some of the deeper mud. Don't be afraid to try that down around Sugar's Dock and Wright's Cove, even down south, down towards Bayshore Park. Heard of some good reports down there. Fathead minnows, crawler pieces, red worms, and helger mites, when available, which we do have a handful of fresh ones that just arrived. So we do have a few helger mites available. First come, first serve type basis, so stop on in for a little bit of that. And of course, casting with small plastics, not just a great way to catch a bunch of fish. Thanks again to all the local guides, local fishermen, and visiting fishermen that share information with us so we can provide the most accurate and informative report possible. From Howie's Tackle and Archery in Sturgeon Bay, this has been Lance Levine reporting. Be safe, have fun, and good luck fishing, everybody.
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12: 53 degrees, a clear sky with some sunshine already being found throughout the listening area. Forecast for the waters of Lake Michigan and the Bay of Green Bay. Today, southwest winds at 10 to 15 knots, waves at 2 feet or less, and sunny skies. Tonight, southwest winds at 10 to 15 knots, waves at 2 feet or less, clear conditions out on the water tonight. Friday, southwest winds 10 to 15 knots, waves at 1 to 3 feet and some sun. And for tomorrow night, south winds at 15 to 25 knots, veering to the southwest, decreasing overnight. Waves at 2 to 4 feet. Clear skies tomorrow night, but a small craft advisory may be needed to some stronger winds due to some stronger winds during the evening hours. The Bay Lake Fishing Report is compiled by Howie's Tackle of Sturgeon Bay. It's heard three times a day on WDOR at 5, 10, and 6, 10 in the mornings and in the afternoons at 4:15. And you can find the Bay Lake Fishing Report anytime at your convenience at WDOR.com.

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6: From ABC News, Wall Street Now. A lackluster day on the trading floor found the NASDAQ composite slipping just over 0.5% yesterday, and the S&P giving up 0.14%. The Dow Jones finished flat, and futures for all three point to a lower opening today. The last 3 months were good for Alphabet. The parent to Google and YouTube posted earnings of $112 billion in the last quarter, up from $28 billion a year before, driven partly by Alphabet's investment in SpaceX. The Senate Commerce Committee has advanced a bipartisan bill aimed at strengthening a ban on Chinese cars being sold in the U.S. But Senator Ted Cruz, the chairman, sees an unintended consequence in the fine print. The bill could bar Mercedes-Benz from the U.S. Hoping to avoid cyclosporiasis by eating at home? Well, now you have to check the pantry for Amy's Kitchen low-sodium organic lentil soup. The company that makes it is recalling over 15,000 cases because of a defect that could increase the risk of spoilage. Jim Ryan, ABC News.
7: 53 degrees, already some sun here at WDOR. We are anticipating sunny skies today with highs in the middle 70s. 20 after 6, time for trivia that's brought to you this morning by Papa Murphy's Take and Bake Pizza, 1009 Egg Harbor Road in Sturgeon Bay.
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7: Call 920-746-9900 for Papa Murphy's Pizza, Egg Harbor Road, Sturgeon Bay. And before this morning's trivia question, here's what you're playing for. It's $5 off a regular-priced family-sized pizza that is at Papa Murphy's in Sturgeon Bay. Certificate not valid to be used on Tuesday, however. This reminder that if you or anyone in your household has won on WDOR trivia within the last 2 weeks, you are not eligible to win today. Today it is Thursday, July 23rd. 920-743-4411. If you have the answer to this question, the oldest operating airport can be found in which state? Once again, that question. The oldest operating airport can be found in which state? 920-743-4411. If you'd like to play along on trivia this morning. Let's go to the WDOR phone lines. Find out who caller number one is on a Thursday morning. WDOR, good morning. Who's up first on trivia?
9: Mark.
7: Good morning, Mark. How are you this morning?
9: Fine.
7: A little bit of sun in Egg Harbor area?
9: I think it's coming. Birds are chirping anyway.
7: It should be, sounds like a very nice day. Much like we had yesterday. So we have that to look forward to today, Mark. What's your guess this morning, Mark?
9: I'm going to say Georgia.
7: Georgia. It is not Georgia. Not Georgia. Mark, have yourself a great Thursday.
9: You bet.
7: All right. Thanks, Mark. Mark drops off 92074.

0: 888-343-4411. WDOR, good morning. News up next.
1: Casey Lautenbach.
0: Hey, Casey, how are you?
1: I'm all right.
0: Get a chance to enjoy the weather yesterday? Boy, a beautiful day, right?
1: Hey, we were docking a submarine at the shipyard. It was beautiful out there.
0: How did that go?
1: It went pretty good.
0: We're glad to hear it. Glad to hear it. You had perfect weather for it. Perfect weather for it. So, historic vessel in at Bay Ship.
1: Yes, sir.
0: Absolutely. What's your guess this morning?
1: I'm going to go with one of the Carolinas, North Carolina.
0: It is not North Carolina. I understand the guess, but it is not North Carolina. Casey, have yourself a great great Thursday.
1: You too.
0: All right, thanks, Casey. I understand that guess. We're talking Wright Brothers. In fact, Wilbur Wright opened the oldest operating airport in the United States. Which state can that be found in? WDOR, good morning, news on the air.
2: This is Dennis Andre.
0: Hi, Dennis. How are you this morning?
2: Pretty good. How are you doing?
0: Good. Things good in Algoma?
2: Yeah. Pretty nice. Nice to be clear skies again.
0: Yeah, 100%. I think everyone's singing those praises, 100%. Dennis, what's your guess this morning?
2: How about Maryland?
0: There you go. Maryland is the correct answer. Maryland is home to College Park Airport, which was opened by Wilbur Wright in 1909 as a training site for Army pilots. Not only is College Park the first military aviation school, but it is the site of the first U.S. Postal Service flight. Some folks might not know of College Park Airport, though, Dennis, because it is a public general aviation airport, but it only handles private aircraft training and recreational flights. No commercial flights out of College Park Airport. But you're a winner on trivia this morning, Dennis.
2: All right.
0: There you go. What's going on today?
2: You know, my golf at 5 o'clock.
0: All right.
2: I got the rest of the day to, you know,
0: gear up and
2: to think the game up. Yeah.
0: You got the entire day to get loose for golf, right?
2: That's right. Get the Google up and check out some YouTube videos. Learn how to do it.
0: Oh, Dennis, sometimes that's more hurtful than helpful, right?
2: I know.
0: Sometimes you get too many swing thoughts.
2: That's right.
0: Absolutely.
2: My brain's not big enough to hold it.
0: Yeah. Dennis, I don't know about that, but I think you're speaking for myself, though. I think you're speaking for me, though, on that, Dennis. Dennis, have yourself a great Thursday. Hit him straight later today.
2: Okay, thanks.
0: Thanks, Dennis.
2: Have a good one.
0: Yeah, you too. Dennis and Algoma going to hold the line here. We'll get his information in just a moment. He had the correct answer. Oldest operating airport can be found in which state? It's Maryland. It's College Park Airport, opened by Wilbur Wright in 1909 as a training site for Army pilots. Not only is College Park the first military aviation school, but it is the site of the first U.S. Postal Service flight. College Park does not accept commercial flights, though. It's a public general aviation airport, handling only private aircraft, training, and recreational flights. For the win today, Dennis receives $5 off a regular priced family size pizza. That is at Papa Murphy's in Sturgeon Bay. Dennis knows that certificate not valid to be used on Tuesday. Trivia on a Thursday brought to you by Papa Murphy's Take and Bake Pizza, 1009 Egg Harbor Road in Sturgeon Bay. Open daily from noon until 6. Place an order today by calling 920-746-9900. Dennis and Algoma, this morning's winner on WDOR Trivia. I had the correct answer. College Park Airport in Maryland is considered to be the oldest operating airport, not only in the U.S., but I believe that goes for the world as well. Currently here at WDOR, 53 degrees with a sunny sky.
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1: Good morning. 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
1: And now, your WDOR local news. The Wisconsin DNR has announced that currently there are two public beaches closed in Door County due to elevated bacteria levels. After recent bacteria testings, the Ephraim Public Beach and the beach at the Jackson Harbor Ridges on Washington Island are both closed until further notice, and signs have been posted at the beaches detailing those results. There are three other beaches with a bacteria advisory status: the Egg Harbor Beach, Nicolet Bay Beach, and Washington Island's Sand Dune Beach, but these three beaches remain open at this time. There are plenty of other beaches around the county which have tested safe for bacteria levels. For more information on local beach conditions, you can check out the map on the beaches section of the Wisconsin DNR website. Among other more routine agenda items, the Sturgeon Bay Common Council tended to two main topics during Tuesday night's meeting: the proposed development on Division Road and the Sawyer Park Flats development on the west waterfront. For the second reading of two ordinances rezoning some property on the north end of Division Road, the council passed those by a 6-1 vote to rezone that area for a development of 34 storage units with optional living quarters. The development agreement for that project, however, will not see Common Council action until August 18th. Mayor David Ward explains.
3: The development agreement has to be deferred over because this is part of a potential TIF number 12, and if they have to readjust some dates and get a board of review, which is a TID district governing body. So that'll be acted on the 18th of August.
1: The council then convened into closed session to discuss amendments to the development agreement for the Sawyer Park Flats to be on Maple Street along the west waterfront. Mayor Ward says there was some debate on the amendments, but they did ultimately get passed.
3: Expensive debate, and the developer indicated that got all the permits and so forth, and so the amendments passed. He's got authority to go forward. I think that he's got some final things he's got to tie up on his end, but that would move forward.
1: This has been the fifth project proposed for that site, but with this new development agreement, Mayor Ward says the developer is now shooting for a possible groundbreaking in August and construction to begin shortly after. The Wisconsin DNR is proposing a trail resurfacing project in Whitefish Dunes State Park, which may result in the incidental taking of a rare plant. The project includes the laying of new limestone material on the brachiopod trail while sloping the trail shoulders, thus bringing the trail into ADA compliance. The federally threatened dwarf lake iris has been confirmed in the vicinity of this trail, but the DNR says the proposed project is not likely to appreciably reduce the likelihood of survival or recovery of the species within the state. This taking will not put the species' overall population at risk, as they propose to minimize the impact to the species by adhering to conservation measures. Copies of the Jeopardy assessment and background information on the dwarf lake iris are available online through the DNR website, dnr.wisconsin.gov, under the header of Incidental Take Public Notices. The public may submit written comments regarding the project-related impacts to this plant to DNR conservation biologist Rory Polosky by August 21st. With the extreme poor air quality in this area this last week, many folks chose to stay inside to escape the smoky conditions from Canadian wildfires. For pet owners, there might have been some questions on how they might be affected by the smoky air. Wisconsin Humane Society Door County Campus media specialist Corey Vars recently offered some advice in the event that the smoky conditions return.
4: When the smoky skies are out, it's best to keep those walks short and skip the strenuous exercises. You can also try many different indoor enrichment activities like Kong, puzzle toys, or even frozen treats. Another tip is to keep pet indoors as much as possible and close all of the windows. And if you don't have AC, you can even try seeking out some dog-friendly businesses around you if you need a break. Also, make sure that fresh water is always available for your animal.
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1: You can always hear more safety tips for pet owners during our Animal Chat program with Corey Vars every Tuesday morning at 11:10. He also shares updates from the Door County campus of the Wisconsin Humane Society. The Sturgeon Bay Library will be hosting a beeswax luminaries workshop this afternoon from 4 to 6 o'clock, and you'll be able to create your own candle, bowl, lamp to take home. This workshop is led by a character called the Woodsy Dude. Community Relations Library Assistant Maggie Beam has the details.
5: Create a beeswax luminary at the library. 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One tea light can transform this delicate beeswax candle bowl votive into a warm, luminous lamp. Students will craft beautiful bowls made from pure beeswax and decorate them with pressed flowers and leaves.
1: Space is limited for this workshop, and they ask you to pre-register by emailing your name to the address youth@doorcountylibrary.org. This workshop is funded by the Door County Community Foundation as part of the summer reading program. Again, that will run from 4 to 6 o'clock this afternoon at the Sturgeon Bay Library. Sturgeon Bay's Cherry Lane's Arcade Bar is hosting a Christmas in July fundraising event tomorrow night from 5 to 10 p.m., where a portion of all the food and beverage sales will benefit the United Way's Stride program. Door County United Way Executive Director Amy Conley shares with us this event's theme and some of the fun events involved.
6: Cherry Lane's in Sturgeon Bay is doing a Christmas in July. So pull out that Christmas sweater, that Christmas t-shirt. There's going to be lots of Christmas-themed activities. Trivia at 6 o'clock and then live music from 7 to 10. And that's going to support our STRIDE program, our school mental health program. So we're super excited about that opportunity.
1: You can have a fun night with food, drinks, games, and community spirit while embracing the spirit of giving, even in the middle of summer. Conley says that every child deserves the opportunity to grow, learn, and succeed with the support they need, and the STRIDE program helps support those who might need a little help. For more information on the STRIDE program, you can go online to unitedwaydc.com. And again, that Christmas in July fundraiser is tomorrow night from 5 to 10 o'clock at Sturgeon Bay's Cherry Lane's Arcade Bar. This Sunday will be a special community event labeled as a kickball can drive at Sturgeon Bay's JC's Field. Kickball games will be starting at 2 p.m. when all ages are welcome to play, connect with the community, and enjoy free hot dogs, chips, and beverages. Admission is free, but they are suggesting a donation of a non-perishable food item. All donated items will then help support local families through Lakeshore CAP. 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Again, that will be this Sunday starting at 2 p.m. at the Sturgeon Bay JC's Field on the corner of Michigan Street and 15th Avenue. And coming up later this morning, we will have today's WDOR Daily Talk Show starting at 10:25 a.m. And today on the talk show, our host Danny Allen will be speaking with a representative from the Ridges Sanctuary of Bailey's Harbor. They'll be here telling us about what's been happening lately and some of the upcoming events at the Ridges, and they will be taking your calls and questions live on the air. That's the Ridges Sanctuary. They'll be our guest on today's upcoming WDOR Daily Talk Show. And we will be right back with today's funeral announcements right after this message from Salt Cider Nursery.
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1: And now, your WDOR local news concludes with today's funeral listing. Bruce Allen Atkins, age 79, of Sturgeon Bay, passed away on July 5th in the comfort of his home. A memorial service will be held at 11:30 this morning at Trinity Evangelical Lutheran Church on Washington Island, with Pastor Ed Baseman officiating. Military honors by the United States Army and the Gislason Richter American Legion Post 402 will follow at the church. Bruce will be laid to rest near his parents in the town of Washington Cemetery. Visitation for friends and family will be from 10 o'clock this morning until 11:15 at Trinity Evangelical Lutheran Church on the island, with the memorial service to follow at 11:30. Again, that's today's service for Bruce Allen Atkins, age 79, of Sturgeon Bay. Claudia Ellen Burns, age 80, of Sturgeon Bay, passed away July 17th. Claudia's life will be honored with a funeral service held at Prince of Peace Lutheran Church. That'll be this coming Monday morning at 11 o'clock, with Pastor James Gomez officiating. Visitation for friends and family will be at the church from 9 a.m. until that time of the service at 11. She will be laid to rest in Bailey's Harbor Town Cemetery at 2 p.m. Family and friends are invited to attend. Hewins Funeral Home of Sturgeon Bay is assisting the Burns family. Again, that's in the recent passing of Claudia Ellen Burns, age 80, of Sturgeon Bay. And James LaViolet, age 92, of Sturgeon Bay, passed away on July 21st. Funeral service will be held at 11 a.m. this coming Wednesday, July 29th, at St. Peter's Lutheran Church, with burial at Bayside Cemetery. Visitation will be Tuesday the 28th at Forbes Funeral Home from 5 to 7 p.m., with devotions to be conducted at 6:50 p.m. Visitation will continue Wednesday morning at the church from 10 a.m. until that time of the service. And Forbes Funeral Home of Sturgeon Bay is assisting the LaViolet family. Again, that's in the recent passing of James LaViolet, age 92, of Sturgeon Bay. And this has been your Thursday, 6:30 edition of WDOR Local News. This has been Paul Wanish reporting. 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
9: 53 degrees and we have a sunny sky here at WDOR. Heading down the lakeshore, Two Rivers checking in at 54 degrees this hour. Kewaunee County today, sunny skies expected, highs in the upper 70s. Southwest winds at 5 to 10. Clear tonight, lows in the upper 50s. Winds out of the southwest again at 5 to 10. Sunny tomorrow, high near 80. Southwest winds at 10 to 15. Partly cloudy, humid Saturday, mid 80s. Partly cloudy and humid Sunday, upper 80s. Showers becoming likely with a chance for thunderstorms. That'll be Sunday at night and could linger into Monday. 14 minutes until the top of the hour. 7 o'clock. Kewaunee County News up next, brought to you this morning by Jorn's Chevrolet of Kewaunee. You always get cooler deals by the lakeshore. That's at Jorn's of Kewaunee. And again, we will have Kewaunee County News coming your way in 1 minute.
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11: With Kewaunee County News on WDOR, I'm Danny Allen. Concert in the Park night in the city of Algoma. They'll have the music of Copperbox from 6 to 9 o'clock at Heritage Park. That's just off the Algoma City Marina tonight in Algoma. And music in the park in Luxembourg as well. The Sugarbush Boys play at Fireman's Park, 6 o'clock tonight. That is some polka, classic country, and big band music. Tonight at Fireman's Park, it is free and fun for the whole family. And coming up on Saturday, the second annual Algoma American Legion Post 236 Motorcycle Show. That'll be at Legion Park, running from 7:30 until 3. There will be food and refreshments and more all on site at that motorcycle show Saturday in Algoma. Traffic pattern change coming up in the city of Algoma. That will be at the intersection of Feld and Miller Street. The intersection will become a temporary four-way stop beginning Monday. Stop signs will be equipped with some orange flags to alert drivers to the change. Then, a week later, the temporary four-way stop will be removed and Miller Street will become the street with the stop signs instead of the current Feld Street. So take note of that change, use some extra caution, and be prepared for those changes over the coming weeks. Now these funeral announcements. Michael H. Jandrin, 76 of Kewaunee, passed away Monday. He was born October 18th of 1949 to the late Harold and Alice Jandrin. He was a graduate of Algoma High School and a veteran of the Vietnam War, serving in the U.S. Army from 1968 to 1971 and served in the Army Reserves. Visitation will take place Sunday from 2 until 5:15 at Kennard Funeral and Cremation Services of Algoma. Funeral service will follow at 5:30 with Father Robert Hoppe officiating. In memory of Michael Jandrin, 76, of Kewaunee. Diane Massart, 86, of Algoma, passed away Sunday at Door County Medical Center. She was born in Brussels, October 24th of 1939, to Melvin and Rose Gilson. Diane graduated from Casco High School in 1957. Visitation will be held Sunday, July 26th from 3 until 6 at Schinderle Funeral Home in Algoma. Visitation continues Monday at Holy Trinity Church in Casco from 9 until the Mass of Christian Burial at 11 a.m. Father Jim Dillenberg officiating. Private burial at a later date for Diane Massart, 86, of Algoma. Lynn J. Connop, 75, of Stangleville, passed away peacefully on July 17th. Lynn was born October 17th of 1950 to the late Irvin and Arlene Connop. Friends may call from 9 to 10:45 Monday at St. Therese Parish, St. Lawrence site, Stangleville. Funeral 11 a.m., Reverend Dennis Drury officiating and Deacon David Schuer assisting. Burial at the St. Lawrence Cemetery in Stangleville for Lynn Connop, 75, of Stangleville. Bruce Allen Belter, 69 years old, of Casco, passed away July 15th at home. He was born February 7th of 1957 in Oquato County to the late Robert and Lois Belter. He married Pamela Flavey on October 6th of 1984 at Robinsonville Presbyterian Church in Champion. Friends may call at St. John Lutheran Church in Luxembourg from 3 to 5 Sunday, August 2nd. Visitation will continue at the church from 9 to 10:45 Monday, August 3rd. Services will follow at 11 a.m. Reverend Carl Brewer officiating for Bruce Allen Belter, 69 years old, of Casco. That is Kewaunee County News on WDOR. I'm Danny Allen.
9: 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That's at Jorn's of Kewaunee.
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9: 53 degrees with a sunny sky here at WDOR. Sunny and highs in the mid-70s. Today, very similar to what we had yesterday. Weather-wise, sunny skies. Tomorrow, high near 80. Warm and humid, partly cloudy Saturday with a chance for some showers. Mid-80s for Saturday. Warm and humid, upper 80s for Sunday. And then showers, likely a chance for thunderstorms Sunday night. We'll update the forecast a couple of times before 7:20 sports on this Thursday morning. We have 7 minutes until the top of the hour, 7 o'clock. We welcome back in WDOR News Director Paul Wanish. Good morning, Paul.
1: Good morning, Nick.
9: Beautiful start to the day with sunshine and lower 50s. A little bit cool again this morning, but things are going to eventually start to warm up. Maybe not as warm tomorrow as we were seeing yesterday with a high near 80 Friday. But never fear if you're a fan of the warmer temps, mid and upper 80s for the weekend.
1: Okay.
9: Warm and humid.
1: Right.
9: And there is a chance for some showers Saturday. Best chance for rain right now appears to be Sunday night.
1: Sunday night.
9: Sunday
1: okay.
9: night.
1: I will plan accordingly.
9: There will be some dry weather for the weekend if you have outdoor activities planned or some of those events that take place this time of year here in Northeast Wisconsin.
1: I think there'll be plenty of outdoor activity this weekend.
9: Now, Saturday is one of those events. I believe the Forestville, Fireman's Picnic?
1: Southern Door Fireman's Parade and Picnic in Forestville.
9: In Forestville, yes. Southern Door Fireman's Picnic and Parade in Forestville. So, plenty of activities to take in up and down the Door Peninsula this weekend.
1: Yes. Absolutely. And after last weekend, when a lot of people kind of stayed indoors because of the smoke, I think everyone's ready for a nice, healthier outdoor weekend.
9: Yeah, it's nice not having to contend with the smoke. Absolutely.
1: Right.
9: Yesterday, last night, out and about a little bit. Still not playing, but was out on the golf course.
1: Okay.
9: Beautiful, beautiful evening for that.
1: Oh, it was gorgeous out last night.
9: Very nice. And more of the same. Finally, Harmony by the Bay here in Sturgeon Bay. Brass Differential performing last night. Finally, they got a perfect night for some music at Martin Park.
1: A real nice night to be out.
9: Yes, absolutely. So, again, we'll tell you what to expect weather-wise as we head through the remainder of the work week and into the weekend, and we will do that couple of times before 720 Sports.
1: Okay, interesting trivia question earlier this morning.
9: I did not have the answer to that.
1: My guess was way off.
9: I did not have that. What was your guess?
1: Ohio.
9: Ohio. You were thinking Wright Brothers as well, I'm guessing.
1: Yes.
9: I thought maybe Kitty Hawk as a guess might come up, and I did hear North Carolina.
1: Right.
9: But I came up with the question and then looked it up for the answer, and I did not know that it was College Park, Maryland, which is considered to be the longest operational airport here in the United States.
1: Now, that doesn't mean it was the first. It's just the longest operational.
9: Yeah. 19.
1: And it might be the first.
9: 1909, Wilbur Wright opened it as a training site for Army pilots.
1: Oh, really?
9: Yes.
1: Wow.
9: It is. It does not service commercial flights.
1: Okay.
9: Private and training flights is what College Park Airport in Maryland is known as.
1: Well, this
9: or
1: is
9: known for.
1: This is kind of like the rest of the story here.
9: There you go.
1: All
9: absolutely.
1: Right.
9: So, first U.S. Postal Service flight originated from College Park.
1: Oh, really?
9: It's just outside Washington, D.C.
1: Okay.
9: So, makes sense.
1: Maryland.
9: Did a lot of military training and experimental flights there, it sounded like.
1: Uh-huh.
9: In the early years of aviation.
1: Okay.
9: There you go.
1: Very interesting.
9: All right. But yeah, I thought Ohio, thought the Carolinas like we did here.
1: Yep.
9: North Carolina. Georgia, even Georgia, not a bad guess because, again, there was some early testing of aircraft down in that area as well, so... but nope, College Park, Maryland, the longest running airport in the United States, if not the world.
1: Wow, yeah, right. Possibly. Interesting.
9: You're going to have a private flight in to experience College Park Airport, though.
1: Right, and you bring this up now as I believe the EAA is happening right now in Oshkosh?
9: It is. It is. It's been quite busy. They had, again, fantastic weather down in Oshkosh. I know that there was a report out earlier this week, I'll say, because the day slips my mind.
1: Mm-hmm.
9: But it was earlier this week about how some of the flights were diverted away from Oshkosh due to the smoke.
1: Oh, wow.
9: So some of the flights and some of the aircraft were being diverted away for a time because of the smoke that we experienced last week here in Northeast Wisconsin and obviously the Fox Valley.
1: Right.
9: So... it's on the bucket list. I've been past when it's been going on.
1: Yep.
9: But never have actually been to AirVenture.
1: They say it's the busiest airport on the planet during that time.
9: Yes, absolutely.
1: Most interesting.
9: Yep. 100%. Big crowds.
1: Right here in Wisconsin.
9: Yep. Big crowds expected. An annual trip for many. AirVenture.
1: Yes.
9: EAA.
1: Yep.
9: Absolutely.
1: I have one notable a celebrity birthday for today.
9: Okay.
1: An actor I'm quite fond of, Mr. Woody Harrelson, is 65 today.
9: Woody Harrelson, 65.
1: I guess he can retire now.
9: He could.
1: Probably won't.
9: Probably not. Obviously made his big splash on Cheers.
1: Right.
9: Replacing the beloved coach.
1: Right.
9: Who passed away during the run of that sitcom back in the
1: 80s. Mm-hmm.
9: That's where he was, really, his name got out there.
1: Right.
9: Apparently was... he's talented, don't get me wrong, but was a very talented stage actor.
1: Oh, really?
9: And that's what he would, that was actually his dream, was to perform on stage.
1: Okay.
9: It's worked out.
1: He's done all right. It's funny, though, because his breakout character, Woody on Cheers, very different from a lot of the other roles that he's played.
9: Is, but there's still some of that, that goofiness.
1: Yeah.
9: That touch of goofiness in some of those characters. Absolutely.
1: Yep.
9: Also, the movie that just jumped into my head, and I know I got to get to local birthdays, White Man Can't Jump.
1: Oh, that's right. Yeah. There we go.
9: There you go. All right. On that note, Paul, have yourself a great Thursday. Enjoy the weather today. We'll catch up with you bottom of next hour.
1: Sounds good, Nick.
9: Next, check a local news between 7:30 and 7:35 here on WDOR. Birthday was for this, the 23rd day of July. Happy birthday on a Thursday to Dana Miller and Connie Hale. Ryzen Rauer is two. Mark Nye, a birthday today. Nancy Lemieux and Sue Ressler. Anniversaries, Frankie and Ryan Destache and Shayna and Nick Connor. With anniversaries today. This is WDOR and WDOR-FM, Sturgeon Bay, Wisconsin.
14: From ABC News, I'm Sherry Preston. The 12th straight night of air attacks exchanged between the U.S. and Iran. President Trump threatening to strike an Iranian bridge or power plant for every ship hit in the Strait of Hormuz. Response from Secretary of State Marco Rubio at a meeting of Southeast Asian leaders in the Philippines.
15: I saw Arachi, their foreign minister, who the other day say or something about their policies, an eye for an eye. The president's policy is a head for an eye. I mean, honestly, that's what it's going to be. I mean, they will pay a very heavy price for the things they're doing.
14: President Trump attending the dignified transfer of four U.S. service members killed in the Iranian conflict. ABC's Martha Raddatz with more on that.
16: This is Iran's fault for these deaths. And I think to bring them home and have their families there and see those coffins, caskets come off that military aircraft is just a powerful, powerful punch in the gut.
14: It was a windy, rainy night in New Orleans.
17: Tropical storm Bertha making landfall in Louisiana, the center of the storm passing right over us here in New Orleans. Winds gusting at about 45 miles an hour. At one point, this entire area was underwater. That storm surge from Lake Pontchartrain inundating the streets here.
14: That's ABC's Victor Oquendo in New Orleans. Bertha now headed to the Texas Gulf Coast. A 5.0 magnitude earthquake today in Texas.
18: The town of Miami, Texas, population 539, is not on a major fault line, but it's surrounded by oil and natural gas wells. In the past, earthquakes have been associated with the reinjection of the wastewater byproduct of fracking. A clerk at a local grocery store tells ABC News that this morning's quake knocked some pictures off of mantles. There have been no reports of any injuries.
14: ABC's Jim Ryan and Dallas high water rescues taking place in parts of West Virginia. European Union hitting Google with a $1 billion fine for violating antitrust laws around its search engine and the Google Play Store. 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
14: Results of an independent autopsy are in, but there's still no solid reason for why a teenager from Mississippi died earlier this month.
24: Still no concrete answers as to how 18-year-old Nolan Wells died. The preliminary findings of the independent autopsy report commissioned by Wells' family found the cause of his death to be undetermined. Wells' body was found July 6th, 2 days after he'd gone to an island off the coast of Mississippi with friends who later returned to the mainland without him.
14: ABC's Andrew Fujii. We're getting a new look at the safety of Waymo robo-taxis. Hey, humans, you might want to perk up your ears at this one.
25: A new study from the Insurance Institute for Highway Safety finds Waymos are involved in nearly 70% fewer crashes compared to human drivers. Researchers noted that Waymos are especially adept at avoiding rear-end crashes, reporting the cars did so at a 91% lower rate than human drivers. The IIHS examined the Google-owned company's operations in San Francisco, Phoenix, Los Angeles, and Austin. Waymo says so far it's served more than 20 million autonomous rides. Mike Dubosky, ABC News.
14: Lawyers for the New York Times go to court this afternoon to fight a series of grand jury subpoenas they allege were an attempt to retaliate against and to intimidate reporters whose work angered President Trump. The legal fight stems from the Times reporting about security concerns related to the new Air Force One donated to the U.S. by the Qataris. Sherry Preston, ABC News.
0: I'm U.S. Transportation Secretary Sean Duffy. 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
9: Five minutes after 7, 55 degrees, and we do have a sunny sky here at WDOR. Forecast calling for sunshine today with highs in the mid-70s, winds out of the southwest at 10 to 15. Clear tonight, lows in the lower 60s. Southwest winds at 10 to 15. Sunny tomorrow, high near 80, touch warmer. Southwest winds at 10 to 15. Clear Friday night, lows in the mid-60s, winds out of the south at 10 to 15. Looking towards the weekend, partly cloudy Saturday, warm and humid with a chance for showers, a chance of rain at 40%. Highs in the mid-80s Saturday, winds out of the southwest at 10 to 15. Muggy, mostly clear Saturday night, lows in the upper 60s. Partly cloudy, warm and humid Sunday, highs in the upper 80s expected. Showers likely a chance for thunderstorms. Sunday night, right now, that chance of rain at 60%. Lows, lower 70s. Sunday night going to remain warm into Monday with a chance for showers and thunderstorms, partly cloudy, highs in the upper 80s. Looking ahead, Tuesday, sunny, high near 80, lower 80s and sunny for Wednesday of next week. 55 degrees, we do have a sunny sky here at WDOR.
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4: Good news, bad news in Boston. Good morning, I'm Jay Reynolds. Red Sox and Orioles wind up splitting their doubleheader yesterday. So the good news, Boston did tie the franchise record with a 15th straight win. Bad news, they dropped the nightcap, so the win streak comes to an end. Boston manager Chad Tracy.
5: We just won 15 games in a row, and I think all of us knew that like that's going to end at some point. It just happened to end tonight, so they're already refocused.
4: Red Sox losing the back end of a doubleheader, their first loss since July 1st. Yankees, Pirates also splitting a doubleheader. Max Fried, 7 strikeouts in 5 innings in his first game in over 2 months. New York shortstop Jose Caballero was also hit with a clock violation. Major League Baseball telling umpires to clamp down on his pre-pitch routine, which baseball says is deception. Yordan Alvarez with a go-ahead home run in the 8th inning. Astros 5-2 over the Marlins. Braves score 6 in the 8th and beat the Padres 7-6. Tigers get past the Cubs 5-1. Brewers edge the Mets 4-3. Mets now have 60 losses in their 103 games this season. Nationals shut out Colorado 8-0. Cardinals a 1-0 shutout of the Angels. Diamondbacks roll the Athletics 15-5. It's the fourth time this season the A's have allowed at least 15. Twins a 10-6 win in Cleveland. Dodgers have the best road record in baseball, 9-5 win in Philly. Shohei Ohtani did throw a 30-pitch bullpen session. Royals get past the Giants 5-4. Salvador Perez, home run number 317 of his career, tying Hall of Famer George Brett for the most in Royals history. WNBA and its Players Association met this week, a focus on racist comments and abusive players through social media, one of the focal points. On the court, Nafisa Collier, 24 points, 10 rebounds, and her return for the Lynx. They beat Seattle by 10. Another triple-double for Jessica Shepard, Wings get past the Fire. Liberty riding Sabrina Ionescu in the final minute. She scores 9 of the final 10 points as they rally to beat Chicago. Mystics edge Las Vegas. Caitlin Clark with 27 and another technical. Fever blow out the Sun, 123-88.
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9: 55 degrees with a sunny sky here at WDOR. It's just about 10 after 7. 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
10: Wisconsin Radio Network News, I'm Matt Kelly. Madison police say a man in his 30s who pulled a knife during a fight with officers on Wednesday afternoon was shot and killed after a taser proved ineffective. Four officers were involved in the incident. Two of them were treated for their injuries and released. All four are now on administrative leave. The Wisconsin Department of Justice is investigating. Senator Ron Johnson is assuming the chairmanship of the U.S. Senate's Budget Committee after the death of Senator Lindsey Graham. Johnson, a Wisconsin Republican, is telling Fox Business his priorities moving forward.
11: I'm a problem solver. I come from the manufacturing sector. I understand the process for solving a problem. First, you have to admit you have one. And unfortunately, way too many members of Congress, too much of the public, is whistling by the graveyard.
10: Johnson has long called for spending restraint by the federal government. The latest budget reconciliation bill is focusing on providing more funds for the war in Iran, more cuts to federal benefit programs, and passing the Save America Act with its restrictions on voting. The U.S. House passed legislation on Wednesday that puts constraints on members of Congress buying stocks. Some Democrats complained it doesn't include the executive branch. Wisconsin 1st District Congressman Brian Stile authored the Stop Insider Trading Act and told CNBC that it's a Goldilocks argument.
12: They say it's a good bill, but it doesn't go far enough. I'd say let's take a step forward and then continue the work. I think there's additional ethics reforms that we could do here in Washington, D.C., whether or not that's in the administration or in the judiciary. But I think we have an opportunity today to address the challenges that we face in Congress, in the House, and in the Senate. So let's take advantage of the opportunity we have before us.
10: Stile, a Republican, says it's important to tell the American people that members of Congress can't be allowed to be day trading stocks. 13 Democrats joined all of the Republicans in voting for the bill. It would allow members of Congress, their spouses, and dependent children to hold on to stocks they already own, but it would prevent them from buying new ones. This is Wisconsin Radio Network.
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10: 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New income guidelines are being rolled out for free and reduced price school meals in Wisconsin. Under them, a family of four earning $42,900 a year or less qualifies for free school meals, while families earning up to $61,500 may qualify for reduced price meals. The changes took effect July 1st. The Beach Boys will not be seeing those Midwest farmers' daughters at the Wisconsin State Fair, which opens 2 weeks from today.
1: State Fair officials announced Wednesday that the Beach Boys have canceled their concert on the fair's final day. The band announced that they were taking a break from touring to, quote, keep the good vibrations going strong. There isn't time to schedule a replacement, so anyone who has already purchased tickets should get a refund soon. Raymond Newpert, Wisconsin Radio Network.
10: The Wisconsin Interscholastic Athletic Association is preparing for a leadership change. Communications Director Todd Clark has announced he's retiring in January after 26 years in the post.
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15: My name is Katie Bainey. 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I'm Katie Bainey. 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
9: 56 degrees with a sunny sky here at WDOR. Sunshine being found throughout the listening area this morning. Temps a little bit on the cool side like we had yesterday. And speaking of yesterday, today's forecast shaping up to be very, very similar. Then a bit of a warm-up as we get into Friday, a weekend much warmer. We're talking mid and upper 80s, humid conditions again, and a chance for some showers and thunderstorms this weekend. 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

0: today, highs in the mid-70s. Southwest winds at 10 to 15. Clear tonight, lows in the lower 60s, winds out of the southwest at 10 to 15. Sunny Friday, highs tomorrow near 80. Southwest winds at 10 to 15. Clear tomorrow night, lows in the mid-60s, south winds at 10 to 15. Partly cloudy, chance for showers. Saturday, that chance of rain at 40%, warm and humid. Highs in the mid-80s, winds out of the southwest at 10 to 15. Clear, muggy Saturday night, lows in the upper 60s. Partly cloudy, warm and humid Sunday, highs in the upper 80s. Sunday night, showers likely, a chance for thunderstorms. Going to be muggy, warm. Late Sunday night, temperatures in the lower 70s through the overnight hours, and that chance of rain Sunday night at 60%. Still a 40% chance for showers and thunderstorms Monday of next week. Still warm and humid, highs in the upper 80s for Monday. Mostly sunny, high near 80 Tuesday. Wednesday, sunny with highs in the lower 80s expected. Earlier this hour, the National Weather Service office in Green Bay had reported 60 degrees and sunny in Ephraim. Washington Island at 62 with sunshine. 55 in Luxembourg, 54 in Oconto, Crivets at 53 degrees. That was across the bay. Down the lakeshore, Manitowoc at 58 under a sunny sky. Sunny skies being found throughout north central, northeast, and central Wisconsin, with temperatures pretty much in the mid-40s to say mid-50s region-wide. 62 at Washington Island would be the warm spot, with a cool temp of 45 in Merrill. 56 and sunny here at WDOR. 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
0: Currently here at WDOR, we have 56 degrees under a sunny sky at the Northport Pier Ferry Dock. They have sunshine and 51 degrees this hour. 21 after 7, time for a check of sports. Coming up on sports, we'll tell you about a broadcast that we're going to have for you later tonight on 93.9 FM at WDOR and WDOR.com. Baseball and American Legion regional matchup featuring a couple of local teams coming up tonight. More on that coming up on sports. Brewers took 2 of 3 from the Mets with a win yesterday. Joey Ortiz, I should say, had a solid performance. Check of the scoreboard as well. That's coming up on sports. 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
0: 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I'm Nick Olson. 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Anapi takes on at Kewaunee County in the second game of the AA Regional at Casco Village Park. 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First pitch at 8 tonight. And the first game of that AA Regional at Casco will feature a Schwabenon playing Denmark. First pitch at 5:30. The

0: 16U American Legion State Tournament set to begin today at Beloit at 5 p.m. Gail Ettrick Trempolo plays Prairie Duchene at 7:30 tonight. Antigo takes on St. Mary's Springs. Brewers took 2 of 3 from the Mets. They won yesterday 4-3. Down 1-0, the Brewers scored 3 runs in the bottom of the second. Joey Ortiz had a 2-run triple in that inning. He finished a home run shy of the cycle. He would close the contest with an outstanding play at third. That came in the top of the 9th with the Mets threatening. Brewers skipper Pat Murphy believes that Ortiz has started to find his groove after a move to third base.
1: I really believe, and we all say this all the time, you know, you talk about confidence, you know, like when a guy starts to believe, he's just in a good free space, you know what I mean? He's just like, hey, whatever they got, whatever they're going to deal me, whatever cards, I'm good. Just let's go play and have fun. And I'm just really happy for the person, you know what I mean? I'm just really happy for him.
0: Christian Yelich had an RBI triple in the 6th inning yesterday. That would score Ortiz as Yelich finished with 2 hits and drove in 2 runs. Logan Henderson allowed 2 runs on 5 hits in 5 innings. He picks up the win and is now 4-1. Trevor McGill, he allowed a run in the 9th but picked up his 16th save. The Brewers now 64-38. They lead the National League Central by 7 games. Brewers off today. Open a 3-game series at home against the Colorado Rockies tomorrow afternoon. From the National League Central Wednesday, Pirates and Yankees played a doubleheader. Pittsburgh took game 1 in 10 innings, 5-3. In the nightcap, the Yankees a 2-0 win. Cardinals beat the Angels 1-0. Reds over the Mariners 5-3. Cubs fell to the Tigers last night. Detroit a 5-1 win at Wrigley. NL Central today, St. Louis hosting Arizona. That's set to begin at 4:15. Minor League Baseball from Wednesday, South Bend beat the Timber Rattlers 6-3. Quad Cities hammers Beloit 13-0. Northwoods League Baseball, Kenosha over Green Bay 8-5. Madison beat Lakeshore 4-1. Wisconsin Rapids beat Fond du Lac 9-8. Fond du Lac took game 2 over Rapids 8-7. Eau Claire shut out Waterloo 7-0. St. Cloud beat La Crosse 7-2. Wausau Downs Duluth 15-12. Slow pitch softball last night from Westside Field in Sturgeon Bay. Dora County Fire Company beat Gloria's in 5 innings 11-1. Jaden Diller and Cordell Draves each hit home runs in the victory. The Coast Guard beat Hibbard's Creek 20-15. Matthias Long and Roman Sicali each homered for the Coast Guard. Arthur Hosovar went deep for Hibbard's Creek. Kitties over Sunrise in 5 innings 13-1. Jordan Jeancourt homered twice for Kitties. Taylan Lemieux, Jager Brusky, and Taylor Malam all hit home runs in the win. And the Greystone Stone Rollers beat LaFon's Fish Market 15-14. Trent Moss, Garrett Allberg, Patrick Hayes, and Chris and Danny Lodell all hit home runs for the Stone Rollers. Tori Jandrin, a pair of homers for LaFon's. Standings after last night. Greystone Stone Rollers and Kitties each 8-1. Door County Fire Company 7-2. Bly's 5-3. Coast Guard 4-5. LaFon's and Gloria's are 3-6. Hibbard's 2-7. And Sunrise as a record of 0-9. 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
5: She's practically perfect in every way. Disney Plus has announced that a documentary about the life of Disney legend Julie Andrews will come to the streamer in 2027. The documentary will include exclusive interviews and archival footage from Andrews' career, from Mary Poppins to The Princess Diaries and beyond. Disney is the parent company of ABC News.
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5: The first trailer is out for Misty Green. The new film, written and directed by Chris Rock, follows an actress as she fights for a career comeback. Rosalind Elazar stars in the title role alongside Rock, Adam Driver, and Anna Kendrick. Misty Green comes to theaters this October.
7: You're a new level.
5: Glenn Powell and director Richard Linklater are teaming up again to tell the story of Lou Gehrig. Powell will play the legendary Yankees player in an untitled film for Universal Pictures. And happy birthday to Daniel Radcliffe, who is 37 today. Michelle Franzen, ABC News.
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15: 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This is Paul Wanish reporting. 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
15: Well, good morning again, Nick. You know, we certainly had some pleasant weather yesterday, and looking out the weather window right now, it looks like we might have a repeat today. Is that right?
0: Almost exactly the same weather-wise, at least according to the forecast, with sunshine in mid-70s for a high, southwest winds at 10 to 15. Clear tonight, lows in the lower 60s, bit warmer overnight. Tonight, southwest winds at 10 to 15. Sunny tomorrow, high back towards 80. Winds out of the southwest at 10 to 15, and then the warm-up will begin really probably Friday, but into the weekend as well. Partly cloudy, warm, and humid Saturday. Chance for some showers. Mid-80s for a high. Muggy Saturday night, clear skies, partly cloudy, warm and humid Sunday, highs in the upper 80s. Showers likely, a chance for thunderstorms Sunday night. Temperature is going to only drop into the lower 70s overnight Sunday night. Lingering showers and thunderstorms possible as we look ahead to Monday. Warm and humid, partly cloudy, highs still in the upper 80s. So today's very nice, a little bit warmer tomorrow, and then the true warm-up, mid and upper 80s expected for the weekend.
15: Okay, thanks for the heads up, Nick. And now moving on to your Door County local news. The Wisconsin DNR has announced that currently there are two public beaches closed in Door County due to elevated bacteria levels. After recent bacteria testings, the Ephraim Public Beach and the beach at the Jackson Harbor Ridges on Washington Island are both closed until further notice, and signs have been posted at these beaches detailing those results. There are three other beaches with a bacteria advisory status: the Egg Harbor Beach, Nicolet Bay Beach, and Washington Island's Sand Dune Beach, but these three beaches remain open at this time. There are plenty other beaches around the county which have tested safe for bacteria levels. For more information on local beach conditions, you can check out the map on the beaches section of the Wisconsin DNR website. Among other more routine agenda items, the Sturgeon Bay Common Council tended to two main topics during Tuesday night's meeting: the proposed development on Division Road and the Sawyer Park Flats development on the west waterfront. For the second readings of two ordinances rezoning some property on the north end of Division Road, the council passed those by a 6-1 vote to rezone that area for a development of 34 storage units with optional living quarters. The development agreement for that project, however, will not see Common Council action until August 18th. Mayor David Ward explains.
6: The development agreement has to be deferred over because this is part of a potential TIF number 12, and they have to readjust some dates and get a board of review, which is a TID district governing body. So that'll be acted on the 18th of August.
15: The council then convened into closed session to discuss amendments to the development agreement for the Sawyer Park Flats to be on Maple Street along the west waterfront. Mayor Ward says there was some debate on the amendments, but they did ultimately get passed.
6: Extensive debate, and the developer indicated that got all the permits and so forth, and so the amendments passed. He's got authority to go forward. I think that he's got some final things he's got to tie up on his end, but that would move forward.
15: This has been the fifth project proposed for that site, but with this new development agreement, Mayor Ward says the developer is now shooting for a possible groundbreaking in August and construction to begin shortly after. And now we have a report from the Door County Circuit Court. 40-year-old Brandon L. Heckendorf of Green Bay was found to be stalking his ex-girlfriend in Sturgeon Bay back in October of 2021. This led to his sentencing hearing Tuesday in the Door County Circuit Court for his one count of stalking by intercepting electronic communications. One similar charge was dismissed but read in, along with one charge of false imprisonment. Judge David Weber gave Heckendorf 18 months probation and sentenced him to 30 days stayed in the county jail. He must serve 100 hours of community service and maintain full-time employment or schooling and absolute sobriety. He must also receive an AODA assessment and not possess or consume controlled substances or drug paraphernalia. He owes $723 in court costs and may have no contact with the victim. Then it was this last March when 41-year-old Jeremy P. Schultz of Sturgeon Bay entered his ex-girlfriend's home without permission and physically attacked her. Yesterday in court, he pled no contest to one count of domestic battery and one count of criminal trespass into a dwelling. One charge of domestic disorderly conduct was dismissed but read in. Judge Weber gave Schultz 18 months of probation and sentenced him to 60 days stayed in the county jail. He must serve 30 hours of community service and complete any requested counseling. He owes $1,096 in court costs and may have no contact with the victim. The Sturgeon Bay Library will be hosting a beeswax luminaries workshop this afternoon from 4 to 6 o'clock, and you'll be able to create your own candle bowl lamp to take home. This workshop is led by a character called the Woodsy Dude. Community Relations Library Assistant Maggie Beam has the details.
7: Create a beeswax luminary at the library. The Woodsy Dude will lead us through the process of creating our own beeswax bowl. 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
15: 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Again, that will run from 4 to 6 p.m. today at the Sturgeon Bay Library. And we will be right back with more local news right after this.
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15: And now your Door County local news continues. The Wisconsin DNR is proposing a trail resurfacing project in Whitefish Dunes State Park, which may result in the incidental taking of a rare plant. The project includes the laying of new limestone material on the brachiopod trail while sloping the trail shoulders, thus bringing the trail into ADA compliance. The federally threatened dwarf lake iris has been confirmed in the vicinity of this trail, but the DNR says the proposed project is not likely to appreciably reduce the likelihood of survival or recovery of the species within the state. This taking will not put the species' overall population at risk, as they propose to minimize the impact to the species by adhering to conservation measures. Copies of the Jeopardy assessment and background information on the dwarf lake iris are available online through the DNR website, dnr.wisconsin.gov, under the header of Incidental Take Public Notices. The public may submit written comments regarding the project-related impacts to this plant to DNR conservation biologist Rory Poloski by August 21st. With the extreme poor air quality in this area this last week, many folks chose to stay indoors to escape the smoky conditions from Canadian wildfires. For pet owners, there might have been some questions on how they might be affected by the smoky air. Wisconsin Humane Society Door County Campus media specialist Corey Vars recently offered some advice in the event that the smoky conditions return.
18: When the smoky skies are out, it's best to keep those walks short and skip the strenuous exercises. You can also try many different indoor enrichment activities like Kong, puzzle toys, or even frozen treats. Another tip is to keep pet indoors as much as possible and close all of the windows. And if you don't have AC, you can even try seeking out some dog-friendly businesses around you if you need a break. Also, make sure that fresh water is always available for your animal.
15: If you do take your pet outside during any future poor air quality situations with more wildfire smoke, Vars shared some signs to look for and how to respond to any problems your pet may encounter.
18: 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And for more pet tips, you can head to wihumane.org/resources.
15: You can always hear more pet safety tips for pet owners during our Animal Chat program with Corey Vars every Tuesday morning at 11:10. He also shares updates from the Door County campus of the Wisconsin Humane Society. Sturgeon Bay's Cherry Lane's Arcade Bar is hosting a Christmas in July fundraising event tomorrow night from 5 to 10 p.m., where a portion of all the food and beverage sales will benefit the United Way's STRIDE program. Door County United Way Executive Director Amy Conley shares with us this event's theme and some of the fun events involved.
19: Cherry Lane's in Sturgeon Bay is doing a Christmas in July. So pull out that Christmas sweater, that Christmas t-shirt. There's going to be lots of Christmas-themed activities, trivia at 6 o'clock, and then live music from 7 to 10, and that's going to support our STRIDE program, our school mental health program. So we're super excited about that opportunity.
15: You can have a fun night with food, drinks, games, and community spirit while embracing the spirit of giving even in the middle of summer. Conley says that every child deserves the opportunity to grow, learn, and succeed with the support they need, and the STRIDE program helps support those who might need a little help. For more information on the STRIDE program, you can go online to unitedwaydc.com. And again, that Christmas in July fundraiser is tomorrow night from 5 to 10 o'clock at Sturgeon Bay's Cherry Lanes. This Sunday will be a special community event labeled as a kickball can drive at Sturgeon Bay's JC's Field. Kickball games will be starting at 2 p.m. when all ages are welcome to play, connect with the community, and enjoy free hot dogs, chips, and beverages. Admission is free, but they are suggesting a donation of a non-perishable food item. All donated items will then help support local families through Lakeshore CAP. Enjoy some fun afternoon kickball with snacks and drinks, and you can help local families in the process. Again, that will be this Sunday starting at 2 p.m. at the Sturgeon Bay JC's Field on the corner of Michigan Street and 15th Avenue. And coming up later this morning, we will have today's WDOR Daily Talk Show starting at 10:25 a.m. And today on the talk show, our scheduled guest will be a representative from the Ridges Sanctuary of Bailey's Harbor. They'll be here discussing what's been happening lately and some of the upcoming events at the Ridges, and they'll be taking your calls and questions live on the air. Again, that's the Ridges Sanctuary, our guest on today's upcoming WDOR Daily Talk Show. And we will be right back with today's funeral listing right after this message from Door County Ace Hardware.
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15: And now, your WDOR local news concludes with today's funeral listing. Bruce Allen Atkins, age 79, of Sturgeon Bay, passed away on July 5th in the comfort of his home. A memorial service will be held at 11:30 this morning at Trinity Evangelical Lutheran Church on Washington Island, with Pastor Ed Baseman officiating. Military honors by the U.S. Army and the Gislason-Richter American Legion Post 402 will follow at the church, and Bruce will be laid to rest near his parents in the town of Washington Cemetery. Visitation for family and friends will be this morning from 10 to 11:15 at Trinity Evangelical Lutheran Church on the island, with the memorial service to follow at 11:30. Again, that's today's service for Bruce Allen Atkins, 79, of Sturgeon Bay. Claudia Ellen Burns, age 80, of Sturgeon Bay, passed away July 17th. Claudia's life will be honored with the funeral service held at Prince of Peace Lutheran Church this Monday, the 27th, at 11 a.m., with Pastor James Gomez officiating. Visitation for friends and family will be at the church from 9 a.m. until that time of the service. She will be laid to rest in Bailey's Harbor Town Cemetery at 2 p.m. Family and friends are invited to attend. Hewen's Funeral Home of Sturgeon Bay is assisting the Burns family. Again, that's in the passing of Claudia Ellen Burns, age 80, of Sturgeon Bay. And James LaViolette, age 92, of Sturgeon Bay, passed away on July 21st. Funeral service will be at 11 a.m. this coming Wednesday, the 29th, at St. Peter's Lutheran Church, with burial at Bayside Cemetery. Visitation will be Tuesday, the 28th, at Forbes Funeral Home from 5 to 7 p.m., with devotions to be conducted at 5:50 p.m. Visitation will continue Wednesday morning at the church from 10 a.m. until the time of the service. Again, that's the service for James LaViolette, 92, of Sturgeon Bay. And moving on to Kewaunee County, Michael H. Jandrin, age 76, of Kewaunee, passed away July 20th. A visitation will take place this Sunday from 2 to 5:15 p.m. at Kinnard Funeral and Cremation Services in Algoma. Funeral service will follow at 5:30 with Father Robert Hoppe officiating. Again, that's in the passing of Michael H. Jandrin, 76, of Kewaunee. Diane E. Messart, age 86, of Algoma, passed away July 19th at the Door County Medical Center. There will be a visitation for Diane this Sunday from 3 to 6 p.m. at Schindlerly Funeral Home. Visitation will continue Monday at Holy Trinity Church in Casco from 9 a.m. until the Mass of Christian Burial at 11, with Father Jim Dillenberg officiating. There will be a private burial at a later date. The Schindlerly Funeral Home of Algoma is assisting the family of Diane E. Messart, 86, of Algoma. Lynn J. Connup, age 75, of Stengelville, passed away peacefully on July 17th. Friends may call from 9 to 10:45 a.m. this Monday at St. Teresa Parish St. Lawrence site in Stengelville. Funeral will be 11 a.m. with Reverend Dennis Drury officiating and Deacon David Scheuer assisting. The burial will be in St. Lawrence Cemetery in Stengelville. McMahon's Funeral Home is assisting the Connup family with the arrangements. Again, that's in the passing of Lynn J. Connup, 75, of Stengelville. And Bruce Allen Belter, age 69, of Casco, passed away July 15th at his home. Friends may call at St. John's Lutheran Church in Luxembourg from 3 to 5 p.m. on Sunday, August 2nd. Visitation will continue at the church from 9 to 10:45 that Monday morning, August 3rd. Funeral service will follow at 11 a.m. with Reverend Carl Brewer officiating. McMahon's Funeral Home is assisting the family of Bruce Allen Belter, 69, of Casco. And this has been your Thursday, 7:30 edition of WDOR Local News. This has been Paul Wanish reporting. 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
0: 60 degrees with sunshine here at WDOR, 63 up on the island, 63 in Fish Creek. 9 minutes until the top of the hour. 8 o'clock, check of sports up next. 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Hanapi takes on Kewaunee County in the second game of the AA Regional at Casco Village Park. Coverage begins with the Jorn Chevrolet of Kewaunee Coaches Quarter Show at 7:45, first pitch at 8. Tonight, first game of that AA Regional at Casco, by the way, features the Schwabenon playing Denmark, first pitch at 5:30. 16U American Legion State Tournament beginning today at Beloit at 5. Gail Ettrick Trempolo plays Prairie du Chien at 7:30. Antigo takes on St. Mary's Springs. Brewers ended up taking 2 of 3 from the Mets as they won yesterday 4-3. Joey Ortiz had a big day, finished a home run shy of the cycle, had a 2-run triple, and made a couple of really nice plays at third base. Here is Brewers skipper Pat Murphy.
24: It's great to see, you know what I mean? He played a whole game today, like a complete game. Great defense, stole a base, took a walk. Yeah, it was great.
0: Christian Yelich also had an RBI triple. He finished with two hits and drove in two runs. Logan Henderson allowing two runs on five hits in five innings. He picks up the win and is now 4-1. Trevor McGill got into a bit of a jam in the ninth. Gave up a run, but still picked up his 16th save. Brewers 64-38. They lead the National League Central by 7 games. That's after the Cubs' loss to the Tigers last night 5-1. Brewers have today off. They open a 3-game series at home against the Colorado Rockies, and that'll be tomorrow afternoon. Minor league baseball from Wednesday. South Bend beat the Timber Rattlers 6-3. Northwoods League action. Kenosha over Green Bay Wednesday night by a final count of 8-5. Slow pitch softball from Westside Field in Sturgeon Bay last night. Door County Fire Company beat Gloria's in 5 innings 11-1. Jaden Diller and Cordell Draves each hit home runs in the win. Coast Guard over Hibbard's Creek 20-15. Matthias Long and Roman Sakali each homered for the Coast Guard. Arthur Hosevar went deep for Hibbard's Creek. Kitties beat Sunrise in 5 innings 13-1. Jordan Jeancourt homered twice for Kitties. Taylan Lemieux, Jager Brusky, and Taylor Malam all hit home runs in the win. And Greystone Stone Rollers, they beat LaFon's 15-14. Trent Moss, Garrett Alberg, Patrick Hayes, and Chris and Danny Lodel all hit homers for the Stone Rollers. Tori Jandrin, a couple of home runs for LaFon's. Standings after last night, Greystone Stone Rollers and Kitties atop the standings, each 8-1. Door County Fire Company 7-2. Blythe's is 5-3, Coast Guard 4-5, LaFon's and Gloria's each 3-6, Hibbard's 2-7, Sunrise a record of 0-9. 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
1: From ABC News, I'm Sherry Preston. Another night of U.S. attacks on Iran, the 12th straight. This after the president threatened to strike an Iranian bridge or power plant for every ship targeted by Iran in the Strait of Hormuz. ABC's Karen Waugh.
2: Experts say deliberately targeting civilian infrastructure is a potential war crime under international law. And a second vital trade route disrupted. Iran-backed Houthis claiming strikes on two Saudi oil tankers in the Red Sea. Crude oil peaking at more than $95 a barrel Wednesday, up almost 5% from the day before. Regular gas is now averaging $4.06 a gallon.
1: Now, the president threatening, quote, major military punishment if the Iran-backed Houthi rebels attack any more ships. They say they fired on two Saudi oil tankers. First-time applications for unemployment help falling to their lowest level in decades. 187,000 people applying last week. The European Union hitting Google with a $1 billion fine after it said the tech giant broke digital antitrust regulations in how it set up the Google Play Store and Google Search. Protests erupting in Madison, Wisconsin after a deadly encounter between police and a black man who was spotted trying to open car doors carrying a knife and then ran away.
3: Video circulating online, officers appear to be wrestling with the man on the ground before three shots are fired. The man, who has not yet been identified, later died at the hospital.
1: ABC Chief Law and Justice Correspondent Pierre Thomas. Tropical Storm Bertha making landfall along the Gulf Coast. Strong winds and flooding, but it could have been worse, says ABC's Victor Okendo in New Orleans.
4: The entire Gulf Coast saw some impacts, that coastal flooding in Florida, Alabama, Mississippi. Louisiana's governor calling it a best-case scenario for the state, but still urging residents to stay prepared as we have a long hurricane season ahead.
1: There was a 5.0 earthquake in the Texas Panhandle today. A little damage, no reports of injury. 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
1: The number of confirmed cyclosporiasis cases nationwide believed to be nearly 12,000 across 41 states.
9: The cyclosporiasis outbreak has been traced to a single supplier of lettuce to several restaurant chains, Taco Bell being the largest. A company that monitors foot traffic says visits to Taco Bell restaurants nationwide are down more than 30% since news of the stomach bug broke. Taco Bell has launched a one-day $1 sale on two menu items that don't contain lettuce.
1: That's ABC's Jim Ryan. Police in France investigating the death of modeling scout Daniel Siad. ABC News chief investigative correspondent James Longman says he would introduce young women to Jeffrey Epstein.
10: Siad told reporters he brought young aspiring models to Epstein's apartment in Paris, but repeatedly denied any wrongdoing, claiming he had been misled by Epstein and thought he was recruiting the women for legitimate casting calls. Before his death, Siad was reportedly under investigation in France for alleged trafficking and other sex crimes. A cause of death has not yet been determined, but his lawyer tells ABC News Siad was innocent and under intense stress because of the allegations.
1: The search is on in Florida, Georgia, and Alabama for a woman accused of murder. The body of Jason Courtault was found last month in Florida in a shallow grave, and the suspect, 38-year-old Isabel Johnson, was last seen June 26. Police say they believe she's been using several aliases and disguises to evade the investigators. I'm Sherry Preston, ABC News.
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13: 5 minutes after 8, we are currently at 61 degrees with a sunny sky here at WDOR. Very nice start. And it has been a nice start to our Thursday. Some of the other readings with sunshine, 64 in Sister Bay and Ag Harbor, Fish Creek at 63. Should be a nice day on tap. Tell you more about that. And then a warm-up with a chance for showers and thunderstorms this weekend. 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Exit at Grant Avenue off Highway 4257 in Sturgeon Bay. Door County's friendliest garden center.
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13: WDOR forecast calling for sunny skies today with highs in the mid-70s, winds out of the southwest at 10 to 15. Clear tonight, lows in the lower 60s, winds out of the southwest at 10 to 15. Friday, sunny, highs tomorrow, a little bit warmer, near 80, winds out of the southwest at 10 to 15. Clear tomorrow night, lows in the mid-60s. Partly cloudy, warm and humid Saturday. Chance for some showers, highs in the mid-80s. And then looking ahead, Sunday, partly cloudy, warm and humid, highs in the upper 80s. Showers likely, a chance for thunderstorms Sunday night. 61 and sunny here at WDOR. 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Exit at Grant Avenue off Highway 4257 in Sturgeon Bay. Door County's friendliest garden center.
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0: 16 minutes after 8, we are currently at 62 degrees under a sunny sky here at WDOR.
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0: And here's what's on the WDOR Community Bulletin Board for a Thursday, July 23rd. Algoma's Concert in the Park tonight. It's Copper Box, performing from 6 until 9 at Heritage Park near the Algoma City Marina. In Luxembourg, the Sugarbush Boys will play polka, classic, country, and some big band music. That'll be at Fireman's Park at 6 p.m. The Peninsula Symphonic Band, performing at Sister Bay's Waterfront Park tonight. That's at 7. Friday evening's Movie in the Park at Sturgeon Bay's Martin Park is The Secret Life of Pets. That'll start at dusk. Sturgeon Bay Farmers Market, of course, is running Saturday from 8 until noon. That is at downtown Sturgeon Bay. Southern Door Firefighters Picnic is Saturday at the Fire Department in Forestville. The parade begins at 11, and there's food and refreshments, music, and more throughout the day. Swingin' Door Big Band playing a free concert at the Peg Egan Performing Arts Center in Egg Harbor Saturday at 7 p.m. Door County Mutual Aid will be holding a kickball can drive. That is Sunday at 2 p.m. at JC Field in Sturgeon Bay. That'll benefit Lakeshore Cap. Kids of all ages invited to play kickball. Donations of non-perishable items is encouraged. Sunday's concert in the park in Kewaunee, Spice, playing from 5 until 7:30 at Harbor Park. That's at the corner of Milwaukee and Harrison Streets. And the movie Monsters, Inc., will be shown Sunday evening at dusk at Sister Bay's Waterfront Park. 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
0: 63 degrees, and we do have a sunny sky here at WDOR. Sunny skies today with highs in the mid-70s.

0: 28 minutes until the top of the hour at 9 o'clock. We're currently at 63 degrees with a sunny sky here at WDOR.
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1: Oh, yeah.
0: All right.
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0: 64 degrees, and we do have sunshine here at WDOR. Sunny today. Highs in the mid-70s. Should be an extremely nice day, much like yesterday. A little bit of a warm-up as we move towards the weekend with a chance for some showers and thunderstorms. Get you a check of the WDOR forecast coming your way after ABC News at 9:05.
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They're only to hide my guilt and shame. 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
1: From ABC News, I'm Sherry Preston. Oil is trading internationally at just below $100 a barrel once again amid continued and new threats from the White House to Iran and its proxies in the Middle East. ABC's Martha Raddatz with more from Amman Jordan.
2: Iranian-backed militants in Yemen taking aim at two Saudi oil tankers in the Red Sea in an attempt to block international shipping, choking another key waterway that could have ripple effects for the world economy.
1: Following the attack on those ships, the president said on social media there will be, quote, major military punishment if the rebels continue their targets. Overnight, U.S. forces hit Iran once again, and Iran firing back at U.S. bases in the region, the 12th straight night of fighting. Republicans in the House getting a budget measure through despite some Republican holdouts, says ABC's Karen Hua in Washington.
3: On Capitol Hill, the House narrowly adopted a $95 billion budget blueprint, $73 billion of it for the war. As the Pentagon warns, it's running out of money. The measure now heads to the Senate, where a vote could wait till fall.
1: Also in Washington, ABC national correspondent Stephen Portnoy has more on a provision in a separate bill that bans stock trading by members of Congress.
4: The bill that's passed the House would essentially impose fines payable to the respective House of Congress for members who buy corporate stocks. The bill would cover their spouses and dependent children, too. This is a popular idea in Congress, but only 13 House Democrats voted for the measure because GOP leaders also included voter ID provisions in the bill. It now moves to the Senate, where Democrats could block it unless those voter ID provisions are taken out.
1: Applications for unemployment benefits tumbled last week to the lowest level in more than five decades. As oil prices rise on continued fighting in the Middle East, Wall Street has been sinking. The Dow right now is down over 500 points, and the S&P is down 75. 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
1: Ebola spreading too fast to contain in the Congo. Healthcare workers like Trish Newport, emergency program manager for Doctors Without Borders, say with 1,000 deaths and 2,400 cases so far, they just cannot keep up.
9: There we see the number of key cases increasing every single day. We see more and more community deaths. We see new cases in new areas. And what the response is today just can't catch up to the size of the spread of the outbreak today.
1: When it comes to the cyclosporiasis outbreak, much of the blame has been placed on lettuce used at Taco Bell restaurants. Well, now Taco Bell is trying to make lemonade out of those lemons.
10: If you're Taco Bell, you turn cyclosporiasis into a promotional opportunity. The fast food chain has dropped the price of its enchirito and its nacho fries from $4.29 and $2.89 respectively to $1 apiece today only and when purchased through the Taco Bell app. The company hasn't said whether the promotion is a direct result of the outbreak, but neither nacho fries nor the enchirito contains lettuce, which has been linked to thousands of cases of cyclosporiasis in 41 states. Jim Ryan, ABC News.
1: Google's on the hook for $1 billion after the EU fined it that much for breaking antitrust laws on its Google Play Store and its search engine. Today, the Hollywood Walk of Fame class of 2027 will be announced. That will happen later this afternoon as a new group of 32 performers will be unveiled. Sherry Preston, ABC News.
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16: WDOR forecast calling for sunny skies today with highs in the mid-70s. Winds out of the southwest at 10 to 15. Clear tonight. Lows in the lower 60s. Southwest winds at 10 to 15. Sunny Friday, high near 80. Southwest winds at 10 to 15. Mostly clear Friday night. Lows in the mid-60s. South winds at 10 to 15. Saturday, partly cloudy. Chance for some showers. Warm and humid, highs in the mid-80s Saturday. Southwest winds at 10 to 15. Looking ahead to Sunday, partly cloudy, warm and humid, highs in the upper 80s. Chance for some showers and thunderstorms. Sunday night, lows in the lower 70s expected. And then for Monday, still a chance for showers and thunderstorms. Partly cloudy, warm and humid, highs in the upper 80s. Currently here at WDOR, 66 and sunny. Some of the other readings, 65 in Brussels, Washington Island also at 65 degrees. 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The Highway 10 DJ service will be there from noon until 4, and live music with the presidents from 6 until 10. This year's theme, Christmas in July at the Southern Door Firefighters Picnic and Parade. 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

0: Talking Heads here on WDOR 66, Sunshine here at the broadcast studios, 67 in Bailey's Harbor, 68 in Jacksonport, Kewaunee along the lake at 66 degrees.
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0: Cool and the Gang, wrapping up a three-song set, which also included the band Taco and Duran Duran. 66, sunny skies today, highs in the mid-70s. Clear tonight, lows in the lower 60s. 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
5: The redemption of Tito. Good morning. I'm Doug Russell with sports. It's been a tough slog for Brewers infielder Joey Ortiz. His offensive struggles have led him to losing his job at shortstop, only to be needed at third base when David Hamilton got hurt. In Wednesday's series finale against the Mets, it was the Joey Show.
6: Ortiz, fly ball to right, got some barrel on it, and it is going to be down in front of the wall. Mitchell scores. Vaughn lumbering his way to the plate. He will score. Joey O with a belly flop triple.
5: Brian Anderson on the call on Brewers TV. Milwaukee takes it over New York 4-3 to earn the series win. With an OPS in the 400s earlier in the season, Ortiz has been steadily climbing back up to respectability. He now clocks in with an OPS of 662.
7: I really believe, and we all say this all the time, you know, you talk about confidence, you know, like when a guy starts to believe, he's just in a good free space. You know what I mean? He's just like, hey, whatever they got, whatever they're going to deal me, whatever cards, I'm good. Just let's go play and have fun. And I'm just really happy for the person. You know what I mean? I'm just really happy for him.
5: Brewers manager Pat Murphy, his team is off today. They'll open up a 3-game weekend series against the Rockies on Friday. From the minors in the Midwest League, the Timber Rattlers fall at South Bend 6-3. Beloit gets clobbered at home by Quad Cities 13-0. Longtime WIAA Communications Director Todd Clark is retiring after 26 years. Clark says the biggest challenge of his career was navigating COVID-19.
8: Who'd ever thought that we would lose an entire sports season and have to move forward with some of the restrictions that we had in a whole nother year following that? Don't take anything for granted as far as what's anticipated. You never would have foreseen that coming.
5: Clark joined the WIAA in 2000 and officially retires in January. And Spencer Church fired an even par 71 to take a two-shot lead over four other golfers after three rounds of the Wisconsin State Am in West Bend. Doug Russell, Wisconsin Radio Network.
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0: That is Steely Dan here on WDOR, 67 degrees with a sunny sky. 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
1: 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Next week we're playing with yellow-colored cards. No purchase is necessary. The cards are free, but you must be at least 18 years of age to play. The first winner to completely fill their card and call in is the prime winner. Up to two additional winners then have 10 minutes to call in and claim a prize. Prizes include a $20 certificate from the Piggly Wiggly, a $20 certificate from Gandu Petroleum, and a certificate for a 16-inch pizza from Sonny's Italian Kitchen and Pizzeria. Monday Bingo is brought to you by Dortran, your doorway to mobility.
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0: 10 minutes until the top of the hour at 10 o'clock. We are currently under sunny skies and at 68 degrees. Sunny highs in the mid-70s today. Checking the WDOR forecast coming up at 10:05. 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Then the WDOR DOE talk show, the Ridges Sanctuary. 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So check out the forecast 5 after 10. 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
1: From ABC News, I'm Sherry Preston. The U.S. has launched its 12th day of attacks in Iran with no sign of a let-up in the fighting. The Houthi rebels in Yemen now hitting two Saudi ships in the Red Sea, and President Trump issuing further threats. ABC's Martha Raddatz has more from Amman Jordan.
2: Despite the U.S. bombardment of Iran, they aren't backing down. Once again, threatening oil tankers in the Strait of Hormuz. And in Iraq, American forces on alert after explosions rocked Erbil. President Trump responding with a stark warning that for every Iranian strike on a ship in the Strait of Hormuz, the U.S. will bomb and destroy one bridge or power plant inside Iran. Deliberately targeting civilian infrastructure is a potential war crime under international law.
1: The renewed fighting pushing the price of oil on the global market up past $100 a barrel once again. Gas prices now averaging $4.08 a gallon. Initial claims for unemployment benefits did take an unexpected plunge last week. Here's ABC's Jim Ryan.
3: Labor analysts were anticipating a slight rise in jobless filings. Instead, applications fell by 22,000, according to the Bureau of Labor Statistics, to 187,000 initial claims. Economists say the latest numbers suggest that fewer people are being laid off, that the job market may be improving.
1: Prosecutors in Minnesota are asking a federal judge to sentence Vance Belter to two life sentences plus 40 years for the killing of a state lawmaker and her husband.
4: Belter pleaded guilty last month after prosecutors agreed to take the death penalty off the table. He admitted to carrying out what prosecutors called a night of terror that shook Minnesota to its core when he disguised himself as a member of law enforcement, assassinated a top Democrat in the Minnesota House and her husband, and severely injured a state senator and his wife.
1: ABC's Peter Haralambos. The stock market lower because of renewed fighting in the Middle East. The Dow is down 511 points. 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
1: Tropical storm Bertha did come ashore in southwest Louisiana overnight. It did not, however, pose much of a threat, except for some flooding, says ABC's Victor Oquendo in New Orleans.
9: Tropical storm Bertha making landfall in Louisiana, the center of the storm, passing right over us here in New Orleans. Winds gusting at about 45 miles an hour. At one point, this entire area was underwater. That storm surge from Lake Pontchartrain inundating the streets here.
1: ABC's Victor Oquendo in southeast Louisiana. The storm now moving to the Gulf side of Texas. Floodwaters racing through parts of West Virginia. Several people still unaccounted for, and rescue teams are still searching for them. House Judiciary Committee Chair Republican Jim Jordan recommending criminal charges against former special counsel Jack Smith, who investigated President Trump's false claims about the 2020 election and his handling of the hundreds of classified documents that were found at Mar-a-Lago. The EU has hit Google with a $1 billion fine for breaking antitrust rules over the way it's run both its search engine and the Google Play Store. What's it feel like when you deliver a baby and there are any surprises?
10: I would say how slippery the baby was.
11: Yeah.
10: A lot of fluids on it. Wasn't expecting that with the rubber gloves.
1: Berlin Borough, Pennsylvania police officer Donna Hobson, who helped deliver Taylor Durham give birth in a parking lot of a Wawa convenience store July 6th.
10: It was a little nerve-wracking. I don't have any children, never delivered a baby, so I didn't know what to expect.
1: Mom and cop and baby were reunited this week. Sherry Preston, ABC News.
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13: 5 minutes after 10, 69 degrees, and we do have a sunny sky here at WDOR. Check out the forecast up next. 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
13: And our WDOR forecast calling for a sunny sky today with highs in the mid-70s, southwest winds at 10 to 15. Clear tonight, lows in the lower 60s, southwest winds at 10 to 15. Sunny tomorrow, with a high near 80, southwest winds at 10 to 15. A beach hazard statement, by the way, will be in effect Friday afternoon through late Friday night. That is for apparently the beaches along Lake Michigan in Door County. For Friday night, mostly clear, lows in the mid-60s. Saturday, partly cloudy, warm and humid, a chance for showers. Highs in the middle 80s expected. Looking ahead to Sunday, partly cloudy, warm and humid, highs in the upper 80s. Showers likely and a chance for thunderstorms Sunday night. Currently here at WDOR, 69 degrees under a sunny sky. 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So as the cost of energy rises, let a Wi-Fi thermostat from Wolf Brothers keep your heating bills in check.
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17: 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This is Paul Wanish reporting. 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
17: And now, your WDOR local news. We have now received the accident report for a truck versus pedestrian accident on Sturgeon Bay's Michigan Street Bridge in the early morning last week, Thursday. Just before 5 a.m., a 57-year-old male Sturgeon Bay City Street Department employee was repainting the center line of Michigan Street on the bridge with a paint machine about 250 feet west of First Avenue. At that time, an 80-year-old Sturgeon Bay man was eastbound on the bridge in his Toyota Tacoma pickup truck, and the left front quarter panel of his truck struck the paint machine. The impact pushed the machine into the city employee, sending him into the air, then landing on his head. The responding officer noted that the employee was conscious and alert, but was in obvious pain. Door County EMS were soon on scene to take him by ambulance to the Door County Medical Center with suspected minor injury. The Michigan Street Bridge was closed for 40 minutes while responders tended to the scene. The Sturgeon Bay man driving the Toyota truck was given citations for operating a motor vehicle without proof of insurance, inattentive driving, and operator failing to slow down and move over for road service personnel. The Wisconsin DNR has announced that currently there are two public beaches closed in Door County due to elevated bacteria levels. After recent bacteria testings, the Ephraim Public Beach and the beach at the Jackson Harbor Ridges on Washington Island are both closed until further notice, and signs have been posted at the beaches detailing those results. There are three other beaches with a bacteria advisory status, the Egg Harbor Beach, Nicolet Bay Beach, and Washington Island's Sand Dune Beach, but these three beaches remain open at this time. There are plenty of other beaches around the county which have tested safe for bacteria levels. For more information on local beach conditions, you can check out the map on the beaches section of the Wisconsin DNR website. And the Wisconsin DNR is proposing a trail resurfacing project in Whitefish Dunes State Park, which may result in the incidental taking of a rare plant. The project includes the laying of new limestone material on the brachiopod trail while sloping the trail shoulders, thus bringing the trail into ADA compliance. The federally threatened dwarf lake iris has been confirmed in the vicinity of this trail, but the DNR says the proposed project is not likely to appreciably reduce the likelihood of survival or recovery of the species within the state. This taking will not put the species' overall population at risk, as they propose to minimize the impact to the species by adhering to conservation measures. Copies of the Jeopardy assessment and background information on the dwarf lake iris are available online through the DNR website, dnr.wisconsin.gov, under the header of Incidental Take Public Notices. The public may submit written comments regarding the project-related impacts to this plant to DNR conservation biologist Rory Polosky by August 21st. And now we have a report from the Door County Circuit Court. 40-year-old Brandon L. Heckendorf of Green Bay was found to be stalking his ex-girlfriend in Sturgeon Bay back in October of 2021. This led to his sentencing hearing Tuesday in the Door County Circuit Court for his one count of stalking by intercepting electronic communications. One similar charge was dismissed but read in, along with one charge of false imprisonment. Judge David Weber gave Heckendorf 18 months probation and sentenced him to 30 days stayed in the county jail. He must serve 100 hours of community service and maintain full-time employment or schooling and absolute sobriety. He must also receive an AODA assessment and not possess or consume controlled substances or drug paraphernalia. He owes $723 in court costs, and he may have no contact with the victim. Then it was this last March when 41-year-old Jeremy P. Schultz of Sturgeon Bay entered his ex-girlfriend's home without permission and physically attacked her. Yesterday in court, he pled no contest to one count of domestic battery and one count of criminal trespass into a dwelling. One charge of domestic disorderly conduct was dismissed but read in. Judge Weber gave Schultz 18 months of probation and sentenced him to 60 days stayed in the county jail. He must serve 30 hours of community service and complete any requested counseling. He owes $1,096 in court costs and may have no contact with the victim. The Sturgeon Bay Library will be hosting a Beeswax Luminaries workshop this afternoon from 4 to 6 p.m., and you'll be able to create your own candle bowl lamp to take home. This workshop is led by a character called the Woodsy Dude. Community Relations Library Assistant Maggie Beam has the details.
19: Create a beeswax luminary at the library. The Woodsy Dude will lead us through the process of creating our own beeswax bowl. One tea light can transform this delicate beeswax candle bowl votive into a warm, luminous lamp. Students will craft beautiful bowls made from pure beeswax and decorate them with pressed flowers and leaves.
17: 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This workshop is funded by the Door County Community Foundation as part of the summer reading program. Again, that will run from 4 to 6 p.m. today at the Sturgeon Bay Library. With the extreme poor air quality in this area this last week, many folks chose to stay indoors to escape the smoky conditions from Canadian wildfires. For pet owners, there might have been some questions on how they might be affected by the smoky air. Wisconsin Humane Society Door County Campus media specialist Corey Vars recently offered some advice in the event that the smoky conditions return.
20: When the smoky skies are out, it's best to keep those walks short and skip the strenuous exercises. You can also try many different indoor enrichment activities like Kongs, puzzle toys, or even frozen treats. Another tip is to keep pet indoors as much as possible and close all of the windows. And if you don't have AC, you can even try seeking out some dog-friendly businesses around you if you need a break. Also, make sure that fresh water is always available for your animal.
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17: You can always hear more safety tips for pet owners during our Animal Chat program with Corey Vars every Tuesday morning at 11:10. He also shares updates from the Door County campus of the Wisconsin Humane Society. Sturgeon Bay's Cherry Lane's Arcade Bar is hosting a Christmas in July fundraising event tomorrow night from 5 to 10 p.m., where a portion of all the food and beverage sales will benefit the United Way's STRIDE program. Door County United Way Executive Director Amy Conley shares with us this event's theme and some of the fun attractions involved.
21: Cherry Lane's in Sturgeon Bay is doing a Christmas in July. So pull out that Christmas sweater, that Christmas t-shirt. There's going to be lots of Christmas-themed activities, trivia at 6 o'clock, and then live music from 7 to 10, and that's going to support our STRIDE program, our school mental health program. So we're super excited about that opportunity.
17: You can have a fun night with food, drinks, games, and community spirit while embracing the spirit of giving, even in the middle of summer. Conley says that every child deserves the opportunity to grow, learn, and succeed with the support they need, and the STRIDE program helps support those who might need a little help. For more information on the STRIDE program, you can go online to unitedwaydc.com, and again, that Christmas in July fundraiser is tomorrow night from 5 to 10 p.m. at Sturgeon Bay's Cherry Lanes. And coming up in just a few moments here on WDOR, we will have today's talk show. Today on the talk show, our host Danny Allen will be speaking with a representative from the Ridges Sanctuary in Bailey's Harbor. They'll be here telling us what's been happening lately at the Ridges and some of their upcoming events, and they will be taking your calls and questions live on the air. That's the Ridges Sanctuary. They'll be our guest on today's upcoming WDOR Daily Talk Show. And now we move on to today's funeral report. Bruce Allen Atkins, age 79, of Sturgeon Bay, passed away on July 5th in the comfort of his home. A memorial service will be held at 11:30 this morning at Trinity Evangelical Lutheran Church on Washington Island, with Pastor Ed Baseman officiating. Military honors by the U.S. Army and the Gislason Richter American Legion Post 402 will follow at the church. Bruce will be laid to rest near his parents in the town of Washington Cemetery. Visitation for family and friends is being held now until 11:15 at the Trinity Evangelical Lutheran Church on the island, with the memorial service to follow at 11:30. Again, that's today's service for Bruce Allen Atkins, 79, of Sturgeon Bay. Claudia Ellen Burns, age 80, of Sturgeon Bay, passed away on July 17th. Claudia's life will be honored with a funeral service held at Prince of Peace Lutheran Church this coming Monday morning at 11 o'clock, with Pastor James Gomez officiating. Visitation for friends and family will be at the church from 9 a.m. until that time of the service. She will be laid to rest in Bailey's Harbor Town Cemetery at 2 p.m.

0: 10 a.m. until the time of the service. Again, that's in the passing of James LaViolet, 92, of Sturgeon Bay. And moving on to Kewaunee County, Michael H. Jandrin, age 76, of Kewaunee, passed away on July 20th. A visitation will take place this Sunday from 2 to 5:15 p.m. at Kinnard Funeral and Cremation Services in Algoma. Funeral service will follow at 5:30 with Father Robert Huppy officiating. Again, that's in the recent passing of Michael H. Jandrin, 76, of Kewaunee. Diane E. Massart, age 86, of Algoma, passed away July 19th. There will be a visitation for Diane this Sunday from 3 to 6 p.m. at the Schindlerly Funeral Home in Algoma. Visitation will continue Monday the 27th at Holy Trinity Church in Casco from 9 a.m. until the Mass of Christian Burial at 11, with Father Jim Dillenberg officiating. There will be a private burial at a later date. Again, that's in the passing of Diane E. Massart, 86, of Algoma. Lynn J. Connop, age 75, of Stengelville, passed away peacefully on July 17th. Friends may call from 9 to 10:45 a.m. this coming Monday at St. Teresa Parish, St. Lawrence site in Stengelville. Funeral will be at 11 a.m. with Reverend Dennis Drury officiating and Deacon David Scheuer assisting. The burial will be in St. Lawrence Cemetery in Stengelville. McMahon's Funeral Home is assisting the Connop family. Again, that's in the recent passing of Lynn J. Connop, 75. Of Stengelville. And Bruce Allen Belter, age 69, of Casco, passed away on July 15th at his home. Friends may call at St. John's Lutheran Church in Luxembourg. That'll be Sunday, August 2nd from 3 to 5 p.m. Visitation will continue at the church that next Monday, the 3rd, from 9 to 10:45. Funeral service will follow at 11 a.m. with Reverend Carl Brewer officiating. McMahon's Funeral Home is assisting the family of Bruce Allen Belter, 69, of Casco. And this has been your Thursday mid-morning edition of WDOR Local News with Paul Wanish reporting. 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
3: It's become official. Team Hackett, Bill and Nancy Hackett at and Pat Zastrow of Algoma are the winners of the Kewaunee Door County Salmon Tournament. Their winning fish topped the tourney scales July 15th at 27.39 pounds, edging Jeff Hartfield of the Upper Peninsula at 27.36 pounds. The top two fish were weighed in and caught off Algoma. Todd Wies of Green Bay was third with a 25.68 pound Chinook caught off Washington Island. Tournament paid down to 175th place or 19.92 pounds. There were 4,063 tickets sold for this year's tournament. Coming up tonight on 93.9 FM at WDOR and WDOR.com, it is American Legion Baseball. Anapi takes on Kewaunee County in the second game of the AA Regional at Casco Village Park. 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

0: 35. First pitch is at 8 tonight. First game of that AA regional, by the way, at Casco features the Schwabenon playing Denmark. First pitch at 5:30. 16U American Legion State Tournament gets underway today at Beloit at 5 p.m. Gail Ettrick Trempolo plays Prairie du Chien at 7:30 tonight. Antigo takes on St. Mary's Springs. Brewers ended up taking 2-3 from the Mets. They won yesterday 4-3. Joey Ortiz had a real good day. He fell a home run shy of the cycle. And he also had a couple of very nice plays at third, one of which came in the ninth inning. Here's a Brewers manager, Pat Murphy.
1: I really believe, and we all say this all the time, you know, you talk about confidence, you know, like when a guy starts to believe, he's just in a good free space, you know what I mean? He's just like, hey, whatever they got, whatever they're going to deal me, whatever cards, I'm good. Just let's go play and have fun. And I'm just really happy for the person, you know what I mean? I'm just really happy for him.
0: Brewers improved to 64-38. They lead the National League Central by 7 games. Brewers have today off. They open a 3-game series at home tomorrow afternoon against the Colorado Rockies. Minor League Baseball from Wednesday. South Bend beat the Timber Rattlers 6-3. From the Northwoods League, it was Kenosha over Green Bay 8-5. Slow pitch softball last night at Westside Field in Sturgeon Bay. Dora County Fire Company beat Gloria's in 5 innings 11-1. Jaden Diller and Cordell Draves each with home runs in the win. The Coast Guard beat Hibbard's Creek 20-15. Matthias Long and Roman Sicali each homered for the Coast Guard. Arthur Hosevar went deep for Hibbard's Creek. Kitties over Sunrise in 5 innings, 13-1. Jordan Jeancourt homered twice for Kitties. Talon Lemieux, Jager Brusky, and Taylor Malam all hit home runs in the win as well. Greystone Stone Rollers over LaFon's Fish Market 15-14. Trent Moss, Garrett Ahlberg, Patrick Hayes, and Chris and Danny Lodell, all with home runs for the Stone Rollers. Tori Jandrin homered twice for LaFon's. Standings after last night, Greystone Stone Rollers and Kitties both atop the standings at 8-1. Dora County Fire Company 7-2. Blythe's is 5-3. Coast Guard comes in at 4-5. LaFon's and Gloria's are 3-6. Hibbard's 2-7. Sunrise 0-9. 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
0: 70 degrees with a sunny sky here at WDOR. 28 minutes after 10, it's time for the WDOR Daily Talk Show. 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
4: Thanks a lot, Nick. Welcome to today's WDOR Talk Show, Ridge's Sanctuary Day, and in studio, Executive Director Katie Krause. Thanks for coming in.
5: Thanks for being here. I'm the one that's here. Thanks for letting me be here.
4: Well, we'll get caught up on happenings at the Ridge's Sanctuary in Bailey's Harbor and activities, programs, summer happenings, and even more.
5: Even more.
4: So let's start at the top of the list. I see sanctuary updates phase zero. That implies there's multiple phases, and we're in what would be the first one.
5: Yeah, and it's been a while since I've been here to remember what we talked about recently with our planning efforts. But we've been working really hard to kind of imagine what the next phase of our organization is just in general. We've been around since 1937, and there's been a lot of growth over those almost 90 years. And we've been really excited to see a lot of our vision that we've developed over the last few years start to come to fruition. So we have this, we feel it's a very unique project name, Phase Zero, which is really a precursor to some major capital investments that we will be investing in the near future. But we have these two really incredible historic cabins that serve really great purposes for education, but they can't be used year round. One, because the facilities themselves can't accommodate it, but the nearby restroom isn't a year-round facility. And so you add all those things together, and we have to shut it down in October, you know, when things start to get a little chilly and when it needs to, and things might start freezing. So we crafted a plan to invest some money in renovating the cabins to become year-round facilities, renovating the restroom facility to be a year-round facility, and then the last big project of our quote-unquote phase zero is building a new volunteer workshop. And so putting all those things together, something that we've been working on in this last year, we're nearly complete with the restroom renovation. We completed the cabin restoration a couple months ago, and the workshop is next on the list. We're really excited to see these things come to life, knowing that we'll be able to use them through this coming winter.
4: And taking those, I guess, what I would call three-season buildings and making them year-round buildings, it sounds great on paper, and it's such a great idea, but it's really hard to execute.
5: It's especially hard to execute when your buildings are built in 1854 and in the 1920s. You know, log cabins take a lot of work to become year-round facilities. There's chinking and tuck pointing and all of those things you have to think about, but there's also the need for new windows, and the windows aren't standard sizes, and roofing materials and otherwise, while also maintaining the integrity of historic facilities. So it's been a really great, long-standing kind of planning process, a really intentional planning process, but it's really coming to the point where people can come and experience it and use the facilities. Our educational programs will utilize these facilities for their school classrooms, which is great. And they get to take advantage of the hard work that our contractors, our staff, our volunteers, everybody has played in making this happen.
4: Now, is this all stemming from that master plan that was put together, boy, probably 4 or 5 years ago already?
5: It sure is. We approved that master plan that you're referencing. Gosh, I think it was even in 2023 now, 2022, 2023. And, you know, we've been working diligently to take that master plan into every single phase to get closer and closer to construction and implementing that vision. And so hence the phase zero. It's like we're not, you know, in the total execution of the master plan, but some of those little things we can dip our toes in is really where we're working.
4: And I remember when that was laid out, the way it was described to me is this is a living document. Anything on this can change, alter, but this is what we hope to accomplish.
5: Absolutely. And it's from a 30,000 foot view of the organization. You know, there might be some refined details in there, but it's at such a broad capacity that it allows us to learn over the years of, you know, if the vision is to expand our education programs and bring more students to the Ridges, the way we execute that, you know, can really evolve and change over the years. And we've been seeing that. We're seeing that there's such a drive and a desire to have robust experiences, and the facilities pivot to accommodate that. So that's, you know, that's been really exciting. And we've taken the master plan to a few different levels. The next kind of phase when you think about construction is conceptual planning. And we went through that process. And what we learned is, you know, we have a 20-year master plan. You can't execute it all right away. But if you look at the next, you know, 5 years from now, who are we and what are we doing? And some of the plans and investments that we hope to make and have already started making will really set us up for continued learning and continued growth in what we can be as an organization.
4: And obviously, part of all this is fundraising, because a lot of these projects are big projects which require a lot of capital.
5: It sure is. And, you know, that's, we're thinking about that every single day. The phase zero, we were really fortunate. It was in total, this project is just under $1 million to accomplish all of those, the three projects that I mentioned. And that money doesn't just show up. And so we worked really hard with some key donors, some foundations, including the Raybrook Foundation and the Door County Community Investment Fund, to fund this project. And we had it fully funded before we were ready to start construction.
4: Talking with Katie Krause, Ridges Sanctuary Executive Director. The Ridges, just on the north side of Bailey's Harbor. And you mentioned talking about visitors and that experience. We're in kind of the middle of summer right now. which is a busy time for lots of people visiting the ridges.
5: It sure is. It sure is. And it surprises me every day. And you'd think I'd get used to it by now. But we're really fortunate to have incredible visitorship and members that come and people that, you know, have been coming to the ridges every year, you know, during the summer for years. I was fortunate just yesterday to work up at the front desk for a few hours and to see people that were returning for, you know, their sixth or seventh visit and some people that were coming to experience a sanctuary for the first time. You know, summer is a really unique opportunity for us to engage with people from all different backgrounds and experiences. We are open 7 days a week this time of year, and every single day is busy, and we leave with smiles on our faces because of the impact that we're making in our community and beyond.
4: And it's neat because it offers such a varied experience. It could be something as simple as, I want to go see the range lights, and that's easy to do. Or you want to get in there and take a guided hike and really get into the ridges and swales and all that.
5: Yeah, absolutely. I feel like sometimes I say this too loosely, but the ridges is like a full package deal. Like, you really can get any sort of experience you want. You can hike for as long as you want or as short as you want. You get a cultural experience, a natural history experience. Right now we have monarch caterpillars in our nature center, so you get up close and personal with things that some people just don't even know, you know, might be out in our backyards even. And so there's an experience for everyone. We feel really fortunate to say we have learning and engagement for learners of all ages and at whatever capacity is most appropriate for them.
4: Now, this time of year, when you've got a lot of people going through and doing things like that, you've got rules as far as what people can and can't do. I think of people like my dad, people that know my dad. He's the kind of guy that if you've got, you know, a barrier of some sort, well, why is that there? I guess I want to see what's behind it. And there's people like that all the time, but there's a reason for these rules.
5: Yeah, there most certainly is. And, you know, protecting such a sensitive ecosystem like the Ridges Sanctuary, we're really, really intentional about making sure that our visitors and members and anybody using the sanctuary know the what and the why. You know, one of our biggest rules is that we don't allow dogs. And I'll be the first to tell you, I have two dogs of my own and I would be devastated to not take my dog somewhere. But I understand the reason why. We have such a sensitive ecosystem. It's one of the most biodiverse ecosystems in the Midwest with a large prevalence of threatened and endangered species. And any unnatural introduction to these ecosystems can cause real harm. And so, you know, staying on trail, not bringing dogs, not smoking on the trails, you know, all of these rules and regulations are not just to control a population, but more so to protect the sanctuary. Every decision and everything we communicate is always to protect and preserve the sanctuary itself.
4: And there's a lot of education that talks about the why. Like you mentioned, there's signs, there's things showing why this is important.
5: Absolutely. You know, when you hit the boardwalk, there's those, you know, signs that everybody sees at state parks and national parks with what you can do and what you can't do. And for me and our organization, that's not enough. Understanding the reason why and the value of the place is important. So when you hit the boardwalk, after coming into the Nature Center, you're really going to have an opportunity to take an interpretive walk to learn, you know, not just the what and why we have rules in place, but also the significance of the habitats that we protect and what makes them so special.
4: Ridges Sanctuary on today's WDOR Talk Show. Now, the Ridges itself is a membership organization. You can buy a membership, and there's perks to that and all that. But also, that means you have an annual meeting where members get together, and you can learn a whole lot about what's going on, and you get to vote on things, all of that.
5: Yeah, we do. It's something that I don't know that most, even some of our members don't know this, but we are not only, we have a membership, but we are a member-run organization. That was something that our founders back in the 1930s wanted to prioritize, was having our community really drive the organization. And so our annual meeting is, of course, something that we're, you know, need to do by state statute, by being a nonprofit. But the really exciting things for us is engaging with our community and having them make decisions that help us drive the organization. So coming up on August 1st, we'll actually have our annual meeting. Annual meeting of members, we host that event at About Time Farm. It's an evening event. We talk, you know, we do a board member election and talk about the year in review and share, you know, some really exciting updates with our members. We also break bread together and share a meal, which is such a meaningful way just to engage with individuals on a one-on-one level. And they get to make important decisions about our organization. They're, you know, voting on new board members, which then our board members drive the decision-making at the vision level of our organization. So they work really hard and contribute intentionally and importantly to our mission.
4: So that's an event coming up in just a little more than a week. So letters have been sent, RSVPs have probably been made already.
5: They have. Yeah, we do. You know, it's a catered event. And the reality of catering is that you have to give them a deadline a couple weeks in advance. So, RSVPs have closed as of last week. But if there are some members that would really like to come, we still encourage you to call us and come join us for this event.
4: Or get your membership now and then plan on coming next year.
5: Even better.
4: Talking Ridges Sanctuary on today's WDOR talk show. And you've got some special programs as we go through the summer. And one that is impactful tomorrow, because tomorrow's Friday. You have a Free Fridays program, which has been the second or third year of this.
5: Gosh, I think we're in the third year, which it feels like such an ingrained part of our programming that you could have told me we did it 20 years ago and I would believe you. But yeah, Free Fridays is a really wonderful experience that our team has put together. You know, we are a fee-based organization, and there's a $5 trail fee to hike our trails. All kids always under the age of 18 hike for free. But we know that that can be a barrier in some ways and can be a reason for people to make other decisions, especially when you're on a budget on vacation in Door County, or you live in Door County and, you know, you aren't going and paying to do X, Y, and Z. The reasons are endless. But having a free access day was really important to us to make sure that there's always an opportunity for somebody, regardless of needs and experiences and backgrounds. And so Free Fridays started a couple years ago and now runs every Friday, June, July, and August. And each week it's free admission to the sanctuary. That's the core, you know, experience of the event. But in the mornings from 9 to noon, we have interpretive programming as well to go along with it, so that families, individuals, people can come and learn something. So I believe this week, tomorrow, the theme is sensing nature, and our interpretive naturalist, Margaret, she was talking the other day about how proud and excited she is about this one, this theme, because they're really going to help people understand how we not only experience our surroundings, but how animals and things that rely on this ecosystem sense their surroundings and nature. So there'll be some activities in our front lawn and down our Hiddenbrook Boardwalk for all ages to engage with and learn something that you might not have learned before.
4: And I bet you've probably run the numbers on this. Once we get people in once, then they're going to come back again and again and again.
5: Absolutely. Absolutely. You know, one of the things that we love so much is that we see, surprisingly, on Fridays, more memberships are purchased than any other day of the week. And, you know, so people are really investing in our mission. Another thing that we see, too, is we have this opportunity to pay it forward. And so some people that really insist on paying their trail fees on Fridays, we actually encourage them to pay it forward so that somebody else may be able to come for free on a different day. So we see, just from a financial engagement perspective, that, you know, these Free Fridays are such a value, but also people, you know, are coming back every single Friday to get the new lessons and learn, you know, something new in the sanctuary.
4: And I think that's one of the neatest parts too, looking at it. It would have been easy just to say free admission Friday, sure, come on in and enjoy it. But you've also created a brand new experience at the same time.
5: Absolutely. And as a nature center, I mean, that's something we take such pride in, is being able to teach people something. And so if coupling these engagement opportunities and learning opportunities with another reason for people to come in, heck yeah, we're going to do it. We have our naturalists are out on the trails more frequently this year than we've ever been before as well. And so taking that model of just, you know, dropping everything and going out and talk to people about mammals, to, you know, something intentional like Free Fridays, is something that I like to say we do well, and our community of visitors have really appreciated.
4: And that's a program that only runs through the summer, so we're probably getting into the last month or so of those Free Fridays.
5: Yeah, we just have just a couple weeks left. We'll run this program through the end of August, and there will be different themes every single week up until then. You know, trying to think, you know, some of the ones that are coming up, but we're always talking about mammals or wetland habitats or the ecosystems or just ridges and swales in general. So there's something new to do every single week.
4: Talking Ridges Sanctuary with Executive Director Katie Krause today. And a lot of this information, anybody that wants to find out more can go to the website, ridgesanctuary.org. The program information, you've got the calendar there, you've got membership information. So anything you want to learn is at that website.
5: Absolutely. And the website, too, is a really great place just to learn what the sanctuary is. We've recently redone our website to really tell the story and show the place more significantly. So if it's a new experience for you or you've never been before, highly recommend. I think that website will get you excited to want to come in person and experience some of our activities and experiences.
4: And I bet when you work that front desk, every once in a while you get somebody that says, we've been coming up to Door County for this many years and we've never stopped here. So today's the day we decided we're finally going to do it.
5: Danny, that happens all the time. It's absolutely incredible. Even people, you know, we're here in Sturgeon Bay right now and we have people that come up. They're like, oh, we decided to do our little day trip up the Lake Michigan coast and they've never been to the ridges before. And our nature center is right on the highway in Bailey's Harbor. Understandably so. I mean, it can be packed and crowded and sometimes the destination just isn't where we are, but we have people all the time coming in for the first time. And it's truly my favorite experience to inspire somebody new. And I've never had somebody that came back and said, that wasn't what you said it was going to be. So it speaks for itself in a lot of ways.
4: And I think it's good for locals to experience these places, like you mentioned, too. So many of us that have lived here our whole lives don't experience the typical tourist experience because we're busy with our normal lives doing everything we can. It's good to go out and do these things.
5: I agree. And I'm at fault, you know, myself. I like to stick to my little Bailey's Harbor and I'll stick to those areas. But getting out and experiencing it, I think sometimes we can take for granted how absolutely incredible the environment is here in Door County. And to be a part of that and to be able to share that is such an it's an honor to be a part of that.
4: One of what I would say the standard Ridges experiences are the sanctuary guided hikes, and those are always available. You've got to sign up ahead of time because there's limited spots, but you've got guided hikes throughout all of the seasons.
5: We do. And right now we're hosting our guided hikes. We do 10 o'clock guided hikes Tuesday through Friday. And then on Saturdays and Mondays, we have a more abbreviated experience called our Get to Know the Ridges experience that is an opportunity just to learn what the sanctuary is and then go out on your own hike. But Tuesday through Friday, those guided hikes, we have the most incredible volunteers and our seasonal staff that lead the hikes, inspiring individuals to dive a little bit deeper into our cultural history and natural history. There is a fee associated. It is a $10 fee to participate in those programs, but I feel it's worth every penny just to get that extra level of engagement. And it kind of opens the door for future engagements and coming out and experiencing the sanctuary and knowing what you're looking at. You're looking over at the, you know, spots where the porcupine always goes, and you come back every single week to see if the porcupine is there. I mean, just little tidbits like that are something you experience on the guided hikes.
4: And the note here says July's hikes are focusing on the swales, and people might not know internationally significant wetlands of the ridges and what a special place it truly is.
5: It is. It truly is. Back in 2014, I believe, we were designated as a Ramsar wetland of international importance. And it's because, and that's with Toft Point and Mud Lake State Natural Area. There's a lot of significant wetland habitats that are stretched and connected in Bailey's Harbor. But this area is so unique. It's not just you don't just walk out and it's not just a marsh, or it's not just a stinky wetland that, you know, some people try to avoid. These are really dynamic ecosystems, and every single one is so different than the next that you really get to experience such a unique environment every, you know, 10 minutes of walking even.
4: And walking it is one thing, and it's a great thing. I think seeing the aerial photos is what really kind of stamped it in my brain of like, whoa, this is really, because you don't quite get it until you see it from above, I feel like.
5: Absolutely. We have a volunteer that likes to call the swales hallways. And when you see the aerial photos of the sanctuary, you know, you've got these stripes where there's trees and then in between are these low areas. And it looks like long hallways in the sanctuary, and there's not a lot of places, even, you know, throughout the United States. Ridges and swales are unique to the Great Lakes, and they are, you know, in some areas so non-defined that people are building golf courses on top of them and, you know, making the wetlands become something different. And so seeing them in their capacity and how they're defined in Bailey's Harbor is unique.
4: And August hikes, looks like pollinators will be kind of the theme of that, and we'll see a whole lot of those Heinz Emerald dragonflies and bumblebees and who knows what else.
5: Absolutely, and it's, you know, the wildflower season is upon us as well. The summer wildflowers have started going, so you see a lot more of those species. And you mentioned the Heinz Emerald dragonfly. We're seeing them quite significantly right now, and that's a really, really short window that you get to see the Heinz Emerald dragonfly. They only fly as adult dragonflies for 5 weeks, so the peak season of summer, you know, now through August is when we'll see those dragonflies. And guided hikes are a great way to do that, because our hike leaders know exactly where to go to see and sit and have a dragonfly come right up to you and check you out, which is a unique experience if you haven't had it before.
4: You mentioned your naturalists are busy out and about, and they do a special naturalist chat program too if you really want to get into the weeds and learn a lot.
5: Yeah, absolutely. Our interpretive team, our programming team, they sit out on the boardwalk and teach people about, you know, mammals, or they'll be out there with skulls or different plants or mosses just to give a little bit more experience. So if you're interested in learning more, you know, stop on in and we'll tell you where the naturalist is, and you can get out there and learn a little bit from somebody out on the trails. Or just simply if you want to ask questions and get some answers, we're there to provide that experience as well.
4: And another unique experience are these evening and night hikes, where typically you're not able to hike the trails unless it's one of these special organized trails at night, because it closes up.
5: Yes, absolutely. And, you know, we don't start our night hikes until August, simply because it gets dark too late. But starting in August, we will have two different night hike programs. One of them happening in the evening is a 7 to 8:30 p.m. program that is, our team calls it the golden hour. I'm sure many people do call it the golden hour, as the sun is setting and experiencing some of those changes that happen from the daytime to the nighttime. And then if you're really interested in what happens at night, we have our night hike starting from 8 to 9:30. Both of these programs are on Fridays, but the night hike features, you know, nocturnal animals and bats and flying squirrels. And sometimes if the stars are aligned, we can do some stargazing and seeing how the range lights work at night and nighttime navigation. There's a lot of really cool things to experience in either of these hikes. And though they're both on Fridays and, you know, back-to-back experiences, they're going to be so different from each other, because getting into the nighttime is so uniquely different than being in the daytime or the nighttime itself.
4: And some people might be surprised that those range lights are still functioning aids to navigation, because they've been there forever, at least as far as most of us are concerned, but they're still aids to navigation. And during our smoky period last week, I bet those range lights were shining through that smoke.
5: I would hope so. You know, I see them more frequently in fog conditions, and you do see them. They glow, you know, through that. And so for nighttime navigation or even foggy conditions or smoky conditions like we've experienced, is something I've never experienced before like that. But yeah, you should be able to use the range lights to navigate in. I always it's a joke, but not a joke, that, you know, the lighthouses are active now to help people navigating into Bailey's Harbor that either lose access to their GPS or their common sense and can utilize the lighthouses to come on in safely without running aground on some of the rocky shoals that we have. There's a shipwreck in Bailey's Harbor every single year. Shipwreck, boat wreck, you know, maybe the language is a little bit different, but those lighthouses serve a really significant purpose getting into the harbor and have a little bit of cultural context, which is really interesting as well.
4: And one of the real unique experiences is people can live in the range lights for a certain period of time through the summer months too. You do a program.
5: Yeah, absolutely. We have a resident docent program. We have 22 weeks throughout the summer, starts in May and ends in October, where people can come and live at the lighthouse for a week. They lead tours and then get to be part of the, you know, the Ridges Sanctuary opportunities and experiences, and then also just be in beautiful Door County and have their little vacation. But we have people that come Sunday to Sunday, and the most incredible volunteers and people with different backgrounds. We have history teachers that, you know, come in, or retired lawyers that are like, I just want to do something really cool and unique. And they come live at the lighthouse and lead those tours, and it's been really great. We have wait lists every year, and, you know, more people apply than we have weeks for, but it's become a really, really wonderful experience.
4: Last 5 minutes or so here on the WDOR Talk Show with Katie Krause, Ridges Sanctuary Executive Director. And we mentioned pollinators earlier. You've got a special program in the middle of August called Monarch Madness.
5: Mm-hmm. Monarch Madness is so fun. We've been doing this for, it feels like forever now. And it's a way for people to learn about the life cycle, especially of monarch butterflies. We're really fortunate to have an incredible population of monarch butterflies come up to Door County. They're a migratory species. They migrate to and from, you know, they'll come to Door County, but they head back to Mexico. It's a multi-generational migration, but they have just such a unique story. And so we really love being able to, you know, share that. But there's so many things above and beyond just the monarch itself that's worth communicating and sharing. You know, we really, all of us need, you know, to consider supporting pollinators in so many ways. And so by planting specific plants and making sure we're not using certain pesticides and otherwise really helps these species. So we use events like Monarch Madness and weeks like that to share not only a really cool, interesting species, and we have caterpillars crawling around the nature center in our enclosure right now, but we also use that as an opportunity to see, like, what can we do as individuals to help support these really critical species? And if we help the monarchs, then we're likely helping hundreds of other species that rely on native plants especially.
4: And you use it as a citizen science program too. You tag these after the caterpillars turn into butterflies and see where they end up.
5: We do. Yeah, there's a really great program called Monarch Watch, which is a program that tracks the migration of the monarch butterflies. And so if you can believe it, we put a little sticker on the wings of a recently hatched out monarch butterfly before they go on their way. And it doesn't impact their flight in any way. But as the monarchs start to migrate further south, you know, towards their destination in Mexico, people can find these monarchs that generally have either they're no longer going on their journey. What a weird thing to try to communicate. But people can find them and record the little number that's on the sticker, and people, we can see where our monarchs have gone. We have had monarchs that we've tagged that end up in Arkansas. We've had some in Texas, and we've even had one that made it all the way down to Mexico, which is really awesome.
4: And it's pretty amazing when you think about a butterfly and watching how that they're just kind of drifting along with the winds, and they get where they're trying to go.
5: They sure do. It's amazing to think that something that's here in Door County can make it all the way down to, I mean, even Illinois would be, you know, mind-blowing. But they know what they're doing. They get in the right parts of our atmosphere to migrate down, and they get down there. And it's really great to be part of that and to have our community be part of the citizen science activities to contribute to that learning and research.
4: So Monarch Madness will be held August 17th through the 22nd with different programs throughout that week for families, kids, everyone to come and learn more about that. You'll have daily tag talks and lots of different opportunities to learn all about monarchs. You've got another session called Planting for Pollinators, too.
5: We do, and that's, I believe that's part of, it's one of the sessions that is part of Monarch Madness and is that opportunity to learn about the pollinator species that, you know, the native plants that pollinators really love. You know, we know that milkweed is such a big plant for the monarch butterflies, but, you know, other things like coneflowers and goldenrods, and how do some of those plants play into supporting pollinator species as well is really important. So we're excited to have a volunteer that leads that program that's going to demonstrate, you know, what we're doing in our gardens to create native habitats and native landscaping, so that people can hopefully take that and translate that into their own gardens and their homes.
4: And if you want to sign up for any of these special programs or just learn when they are, the website, ridgessanctuary.org, will have all that information there.
5: Yes, absolutely.
4: Click on whatever it is you might want to do. You'll see if it's a limited program where you've got to make sure you RSVP. Some of these programs are walk-ins, too, where anybody can come in.
5: Yeah, absolutely. And if you make your way to our events calendar, every single event outlines exactly that. What is registration required? What is walk-in friendly? And if you ever have any questions, we're always available to answer the phone. We'd love to talk to you about the different experiences.
4: And last 30 seconds or so here again, you're nearing completion on those three projects you mentioned. Expectation is later this year that'll all be up and running, open to the public?
5: We're hoping. I'm hoping that the bathrooms are open next week even. Hopefully by August we see those bathrooms open, and then the volunteer workshop hopefully by the end of the year.
4: Perfect. Katie Krause, Ridges Sanctuary Executive Director, thanks for coming in.
5: Thank you so much.
4: And coming up on tomorrow's program, a visit with the folks at the Door County Maritime Museum on WDOR and WDOR-FM, Sturgeon Bay, Wisconsin. It's 11 o'clock, time for ABC News. Nick's got the weather after the news.
6: From ABC News, I'm Michelle Franzen. The U.S. has carried out nearly 2 weeks of airstrikes against Iran, and the Trump administration vowing to keep up the pressure to get Iran back to the negotiating table. Iran, though, not backing down, with maritime traffic stalled or blocked in the Strait of Hormuz, and Iran-backed Houthis in Yemen targeting ships in the Red Sea. Here's ABC's Martha Raddatz.
7: Iranian-backed militants in Yemen taking aim at two Saudi oil tankers in the Red Sea in an attempt to block international shipping, choking another key waterway that could have ripple effects for the world economy.
6: President Trump is clarifying the nuclear deal signed with Saudi Arabia, saying it's contingent on Saudi Arabia joining the Abraham Accords.
8: But the Saudis have long said joining the Abraham Accords is contingent on a path to a Palestinian state, and there is no response so far from the Saudis confirming the president's social media post. Less than 24 hours ago, the Energy Department announced Secretary Chris Wright and the Saudi Minister of Energy had signed this landmark nuclear agreement, and it was being transmitted to Congress for review. Karen Travers, ABC News, the White House.
6: After Bertha made landfall as a tropical storm yesterday east of New Orleans, the storm still trolling the coast and triggering flooding along Gulf states. ABC's Victor Oquendo has more from New Orleans.
9: The entire Gulf Coast saw some impacts, that coastal flooding in Florida, Alabama, Mississippi. Louisiana's governor calling it a best case scenario for the state, but still urging residents to stay prepared as we have a long hurricane season ahead.
6: In Madison, Wisconsin, protests breaking out following a deadly encounter between police and a black man following reports that the man was trying to open car doors in the street. Police say the suspect was armed with a knife and allegedly injured an officer. Here's ABC's Pierre Thomas.
10: Video circulating online, officers appear to be wrestling with the man on the ground before three shots are fired. The man, who has not yet been identified, later died at the hospital.
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6: A former modeling scout who was introducing young women to Jeffrey Epstein has been found dead in his home in Paris. Daniel Siad was named more than 2,000 times in the Epstein files that were released by the Justice Department. ABC's James Hill has been covering the Epstein case for years.
14: His association with Epstein seemed to have begun after Epstein got out of jail in Florida the first time, back in 2009, 2010. After he had served time for recruiting a minor into prostitution.
6: Siad was reportedly under investigation in France for alleged trafficking and other sex crimes. A cause of death has not yet been determined. We're getting a new look at the safety of those self-driving robo-taxis from Waymo.
15: A new study from the Insurance Institute for Highway Safety finds Waymos are involved in nearly 70% fewer crashes compared to human drivers. Researchers noted that Waymos are especially adept at avoiding rear-end crashes, reporting the cars did so at a 91% lower rate than human drivers. The IIHS examined the Google-owned company's operations in San Francisco, Phoenix, Los Angeles, and Austin. Waymo says so far it's served more than 20 million autonomous rides. Mike Dubusky, ABC News.
6: No winner last night, which means the Mega Millions jackpot keeps getting bigger. Tomorrow night's jackpot will be at least $743 million, the game's 10th largest grand prize. Michelle Franzen, ABC News.
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0: 5 minutes after 11, we're at 72 degrees with a sunny sky here at WDOR. Sunny today, highs in the mid-70s, southwest winds at 10 to 15. Clear tonight, lows in the lower 60s. For Friday, sunny and a high near 80. Beach hazard statement will be in effect tomorrow afternoon through late Friday night. That is for the beaches along Lake Michigan in Door County. Again, that beach hazard statement will be in effect. Looks as if it'll be in effect from Friday afternoon again through late tomorrow night. Waves at 3 to 4 feet expected. And again, that does include Rock Island State Beach, Bailey's Harbor Beaches, and Whitefish Dunes Beach in Door County. For tomorrow night, clear, lows in the mid-60s. Partly cloudy, warm and humid Saturday. A chance for showers, highs in the middle 80s. Looking ahead Sunday. Partly cloudy, warm and humid, highs in the upper 80s. Chance for some showers and thunderstorms Sunday night. 70 on Washington Island, 69 in Manitowoc, 67 in Two Rivers, and 72 in sunny here in Sturgeon Bay.
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0: 72 and sunny at WDOR. It's just about 7 after 11. 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
21: Now we have a preview for today's upcoming noon edition of WDOR Local News. This is Paul Wanish reporting. We'll report on an incidental take notice from the Wisconsin DNR for a trail resurfacing project in Whitefish Dunes State Park that may affect some dwarf lake iris in the area. We'll have those details. And Corey Vars from the Door County Humane Society tells us about the possible effects of recent wildfire smoke and poor air quality on your pet and how to respond to those effects. Also, we'll report on more new criminal cases from out at the Door County Circuit Court. The Door County Library's Maggie Beam tells us about today's beeswax luminary workshop with the Woodsy Dude at the Sturgeon Bay Branch. And Door County United Way Executive Director Amy Conley has a reminder about tomorrow's fundraiser for their Stride program at Sturgeon Bay's Cherry Lanes. You'll hear these stories and more during today's noon hour edition of WDOR Local News. This is Paul Wanish reporting.
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0: 23 minutes after 11, 73 degrees with a sunny sky here at WDOR. 71 in Bailey's Harbor, Casco, 72 degrees.
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0: Currently here at WDOR, 74 degrees. We do have a sunny sky. Sunny skies this afternoon with highs in the middle 70s expected.
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0: 19 minutes until 12 noon, 74 and sunny here at WDOR, 72 in Casco, 80 in Crivitz, 68 in Two Rivers. 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

Listen for live local weather forecasts 5 minutes after the hour and more often when conditions are severe. Right here on the Superstations for Door and Kewaunee Counties. WDOR.

0: 74 degrees. We have sunshine here at WDOR. Today is the 23rd of July. It is a Thursday. We'll get you the birthday list coming up in about, say, 8 minutes from right about now.
1: 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In Algoma, at the BP Express on the corner of Highway 4254, or at the JP Citgo on 4th Street. Next week, we're playing with yellow-colored cards. No purchase is necessary. The cards are free, but you must be at least 18 years of age to play. The first winner to completely fill their card and call in is the prime winner. Up to two additional winners then have 10 minutes to call in and claim a prize. Prizes include a $20 certificate from the Piggly Wiggly, a $20 certificate from Gandu Petroleum, and a certificate for a 16-inch pizza from Sonny's Italian Kitchen and Pizzeria. Monday Bingo is brought to you by Dortran, your doorway to mobility.
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0: Today is the 23rd of July. Happy birthday on a Thursday to Dana Miller and Connie Hale. Ryzen Rauer is two. Mark Nye with a birthday. Nancy Lemieux and Sue Wrestler. And some anniversaries. Frankie and Ryan Destache. And I believe that says Shania and Nick Connor with birthdays today. Happy birthday, or anniversary today, excuse me. Happy birthday to one and all, and congratulations to those couples celebrating an anniversary. This is WDOR and WDOR-FM, Sturgeon Bay, Wisconsin.
1: From ABC News, I'm Michelle Franzen. Water rescues continuing in West Virginia following severe flooding earlier this week, with bridges washed out and homes and businesses inundated. Officials say two people are still unaccounted for. And as floodwaters recede, residents are assessing the damage. In Weston, Aiden Anderson and his friends started to clean up mud and debris with a truck and heavy equipment.
2: All we've been doing is just helping clean up all the mud, because it's just caked to the ground. And thank God we had a side-by-side on the back and the trailer with a scoop on it.
1: Residents in North Carolina and Virginia bracing for more rain, and flood alerts remain in place. More from ABC News meteorologist Leslie Lopez in Raleigh.
3: The expectation is almost the entire state of North Carolina under a flood watch for good reason. Heavy amounts of rain will continue for days. This is going to continue at least through Friday before there's a substantial break, and then more rain on the way as we're looking toward Saturday.
1: The man who killed Democratic Minnesota lawmaker Melissa Hortman has been sentenced to two life terms plus 40 years in prison. Along the Gulf Coast, remnants of Bertha continue to trigger flooding and power outages. The U.S. continues strikes targeting Iranian defense systems, and Iran is widening the conflict in the region, with proxies in Yemen targeting several ships in the Red Sea. And a day after the U.S. and Saudi Arabia's energy leaders signed off on a civilian nuclear deal, President Trump clarifying that it's contingent on Saudi Arabia normalizing relations with Israel under the Abraham Accords. Here's White House Press Secretary Caroline Leavitt.
4: Yes, this deal with Saudi Arabia, the energy deal, is contingent on this condition as far as the president is concerned. So we'll continue to talk with our Saudi counterparts to get the deal finalized and hopefully see them joining the Abraham Accords very soon.
1: The Saudis in the past have called for recognition of a Palestinian state first before they would normalize relations with Israel. 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
5: When you first saw her, she was out walking her dog. 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But when you finally did, it was too late. 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She was out walking her dog and only had a second to let go of the leash. Your foot was on the gas and her life was on the line. Speeding catches up with you. 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
1: Convicted and the late sex offender Jeffrey Epstein's former banker James Staley is testifying before the House Oversight Committee today in their investigation.
8: Before he became the CEO of the multinational bank Barclays, he was an executive at J.P. Morgan who included Epstein among his clients. Now, that bank got sued after Epstein's death for allegedly ignoring red flags about sex trafficking. The bank itself admitted no wrongdoing but settled that case for $290 million. There are also questions about his personal relationship with Epstein, the fact that he had a relationship with one of Epstein's assistants, that around 2010 he visited Epstein's island.
1: In Pennsylvania, an expected mother got a little help during her unexpected and unconventional birth. Here's ABC's Sherry Preston.
9: What's it feel like when you deliver a baby, and are there any surprises?
10: I would say how slippery the baby was.
9: Yeah.
10: A lot of fluids on it. Wasn't expecting that with the rubber gloves.
9: Berlin Borough, Pennsylvania police officer Dominic Hudson, who helped Taylor Durham give birth in the parking lot of a Wawa convenience store.
10: It was a little nerve-wracking. I don't have any children, never delivered a baby, so I didn't know what to expect.
9: The birth actually took place in the parking lot on July 6th. Mom and police officer and baby were all reunited this week. Sherry Preston, ABC News.
1: On Wall Street this hour, stocks are trading lower. I'm Michelle Franzen, ABC News.
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0: 75 degrees, and we've got some sunshine here at WDOR in Sturgeon Bay. It is just about 7 after 12 o'clock. Let's take a look at the Door Peninsula weather forecast. Sunshine through the afternoon. Temperatures mid-70s with southwest wind 10 to 15 miles an hour. Clear tonight, lows in the low 60s. Southwest wind 10 to 15 miles an hour. More sunshine tomorrow, highs around 80. Southwest wind 10 to 15 miles an hour. Clear Friday night, lows in the middle 60s. Saturday, warm and humid, partly cloudy, a chance of showers with highs in the middle 80s. Chance of rain is 40%. And muggy Saturday night, clear skies, lows in the upper 60s. Right now, 75 degrees and sunny at WDOR in Sturgeon Bay. We've got news from around the state of Wisconsin, local news, midday market report, local sports, and more, all on the way here in the noon hour on WDOR in Sturgeon Bay.
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19: Wisconsin Radio Network News, I'm Matt Kelly. Madison police say a man in his 30s who pulled a knife during a fight with officers on Wednesday afternoon was shot and killed after a taser proved ineffective. Four officers were involved in the incident. Two of them were treated for their injuries and released. All four are now on administrative leave. The Wisconsin Department of Justice is investigating. Senator Ron Johnson is assuming the chairmanship of the U.S. Senate's Budget Committee after the death of Senator Lindsey Graham. Johnson, a Wisconsin Republican, is telling Fox Business his priorities moving forward.
20: I'm a problem solver. I come from the manufacturing sector. I understand the process for solving a problem. First, you have to admit you have one. And unfortunately, way too many members of Congress, too much of the public is whistling by the graveyard.
19: Johnson has long called for spending restraint by the federal government. The latest budget reconciliation bill is focusing on providing more funds for the war in Iran, more cuts to federal benefit programs, and passing the Save America Act with its restrictions on voting. The U.S. House passed legislation on Wednesday that puts constraints on members of Congress buying stocks. Some Democrats complained it doesn't include the executive branch. Wisconsin 1st District Congressman Brian Stile authored the Stop Insider Trading Act and told CNBC that it's a Goldilocks argument.
21: They say it's a good bill, but it doesn't go far enough. I'd say let's take a step forward and then continue the work. I think there's additional ethics reforms that we could do here in Washington, D.C., whether or not that's in the administration or in the judiciary. But I think we have an opportunity today to address the challenges that we face in Congress, in the House, and in the Senate. So let's take advantage of the opportunity we have before us.
19: Stile, a Republican, says it's important to tell the American people that members of Congress can't be allowed to be day trading stocks. 13 Democrats joined all of the Republicans in voting for the bill. It would allow members of Congress, their spouses, and dependent children to hold on to stocks they already own, but it would prevent them from buying new ones. This is Wisconsin Radio Network.
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19: 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New income guidelines are being rolled out for free and reduced price school meals in Wisconsin. Under them, a family of four earning $42,900 a year or less qualifies for free school meals, while families earning up to $61,500 may qualify for reduced price meals. The changes took effect July 1st. The Beach Boys will not be seeing those Midwest farmers' daughters at the Wisconsin State Fair, which opens 2 weeks from today.
24: State Fair officials announced Wednesday that the Beach Boys have canceled their concert on the fair's final day. The band announced that they were taking a break from touring to, quote, keep the good vibrations going strong. There isn't time to schedule a replacement, so anyone who has already purchased tickets should get a refund soon. Raymond Newpert, Wisconsin Radio Network.
19: The Wisconsin Interscholastic Athletic Association is preparing for a leadership change. Communications Director Todd Clark has announced he's retiring in January after 26 years in the post.
25: State news on WDOR has been brought to you today by The Nasherie, Door County's premier board game cafe in downtown Sturgeon Bay, featuring the largest selection of board games in the county.
26: The dirt track racing season continues Saturday night at the Hill Raceway in Sturgeon Bay. It's a full night of racing, including stock cars, sport mods, unified street stocks, and four-cylinder cars. And the Saturday is the Stock Car Bus Shootout. Grandstand admission price is $10, 12 and under free with parent, and retired or active service members with ID also get into the grandstand for free. There's dirt track racing Saturday night, 7 o'clock at the Hill Raceway in Sturgeon Bay.
27: The redemption of Tito. Good morning, I'm Doug Russell with sports. It's been a tough slog for Brewers infielder Joey Ortiz. His offensive struggles have led him to losing his job at shortstop, only to be needed at third base when David Hamilton got hurt. In Wednesday's series finale against the Mets, it was the Joey show.
28: Ortiz, fly ball to right, got some barrel on it, and it is going to be down in front of the wall. Mitchell scores. Lumbering his way to the plate, he will score. Joey O with a belly flop triple.
27: Brian Anderson on the call on Brewers TV. Milwaukee takes it over New York 4-3 to earn the series win. With an OPS in the 400s earlier in the season, Ortiz has been steadily climbing back up to respectability. He now clocks in with an OPS of 662.
29: I really believe, and we all say this all the time, you know, you talk about confidence, you know, like
2: when a guy starts to believe. He's just in a good free space. You know what I mean? He's just like, hey, whatever they got, whatever they're going to deal me, whatever cards, I'm good. Just let's go play and have fun. And I'm just really happy for the person. You know what I mean? I'm just really happy for him.
3: Brewers manager Pat Murphy, his team is off today. They'll open up a 3-game weekend series against the Rockies on Friday. From the minors in the Midwest League, the Timber Rattlers fall at South Bend 6-3. Beloit gets clobbered at home by Quad Cities 13-0. Longtime WIAA Communications Director Todd Clark is retiring after 26 years. Clark says the biggest challenge of his career was navigating COVID-19.
4: Who'd ever thought that we would lose an entire sports season and have to move forward with some of the restrictions that we had in a whole nother year following that? Don't take anything for granted as far as what's anticipated. You never would have foreseen that coming.
3: Clark joined the WIAA in 2000 and officially retires in January. And Spencer Church fired an even par 71 to take a 2-shot lead over 4 other golfers after 3 rounds at the Wisconsin State Am in West Bend. Doug Russell, Wisconsin Radio Network.
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25: 16 after 12 o'clock, 76 and sunny at WDOR in Sturgeon Bay. 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
25: With the noon report of local news on WDOR, I'm Danny Allen. We've now received the accident report for a truck versus pedestrian accident that took place on Sturgeon Bay's Michigan Street Bridge in the early morning hours of last week, Thursday. Just before 5 a.m., a 57-year-old male Sturgeon Bay City Street Department employee was repainting the center line of the Michigan Street Bridge on the bridge with a paint machine about 250 feet west of First Avenue. At that time, an 80-year-old Sturgeon Bay man was eastbound on the bridge in his Toyota Tacoma pickup truck, and the left front quarter panel of his truck struck the paint machine. The impact pushed the machine into the city employee, sending him into the air, landing on his head. The responding officer noted that the employee was conscious and alert, but in obvious pain. Door County EMS arrived on scene to take him by ambulance to the Door County Medical Center with suspected minor injuries. The Michigan Street Bridge was closed for 40 minutes while responders tended to the scene. The Sturgeon Bay man driving the Toyota truck was given citations for operating a motor vehicle without proof of insurance, inattentive driving, and operator failing to slow down and move over for road service personnel. The Sturgeon Bay Library will host a beeswax luminaries workshop this afternoon. That runs from 4 until 6. You'll be able to create your own candle bowl lamp to take home. The workshop is led by a character called the Woodsy Dude. Community Relations Library Assistant Maggie Beam has the details.
1: Create a beeswax luminary at the library. 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One tea light can transform this delicate beeswax candle bowl, votive, into a warm, luminous lamp. Students will craft beautiful bowls made from pure beeswax and decorate them with pressed flowers and leaves.
25: Space is limited for this workshop, and they do ask you to pre-register by emailing your name to the address youth@doorcountylibrary.org. The workshop is funded by the Door County Community Foundation as part of the summer reading program.

0: is trivia at 6 o'clock, and then live music from 7 to 10, and that's going to support our STRIDE program, our school mental health program. So we're super excited about that opportunity.
1: 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The STRIDE program helps to support those who might need a little help. 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Again, that Christmas in July fundraiser is tomorrow night from 5 until 10 at Sturgeon Bay's Cherry Lane's Arcade Bar. The Noon Report of Local News, brought to you on WDOR by Hanneman Gosser Insurance and Financial Services, JP Express Convenience Stores, and Heiser Automotive, continues with more news after this.
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1: WDOR News continues. Governor Tony Evers recently appointed a new member to the Wisconsin Arts Board and reappointed four current board members, including board chairperson Brian Kelsey of Fish Creek. The Wisconsin Arts Board is a 15-member board appointed by the governor to serve three-year terms, and each member is a Wisconsin citizen recognized for their accomplishments in the arts, humanities, business, education, or public service. They meet a minimum of four times per year to set agency policy and approve funding recommendations made by peer review panels. Kelsey's now in his 19th season as managing director of the Peninsula Players Theater Company. His expertise covering operations, finance, marketing, and public relations make him a versatile leader within the theater company. He's also previously served as president of the Peninsula Arts and Humanities Alliance and is currently a member of the marketing committee for the Women's Fund of Door County. He'll now continue as chairperson of the Wisconsin Arts Board as he participates in state-level tourism initiatives. With the extreme poor air quality in the area last week, many folks chose to stay indoors to escape the smoky conditions from Canadian wildfires. For pet owners, there may have been some questions on how they might be affected by the smoky air. Wisconsin Humane Society Door County Campus Media Specialist Corey Vars recently offered some advice in the event that the smoky conditions return.
3: When the smoky skies are out, it's best to keep those walks short and skip the strenuous exercises. You can also try many different indoor enrichment activities like Kongs, puzzle toys, or even frozen treats. Another tip is to keep pet indoors as much as possible and close all of the windows. And if you don't have AC, you can even try seeking out some dog-friendly businesses around you if you need a break. Also, make sure that fresh water is always available for your animal.
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1: You can always hear more safety tips for pet owners during our weekly Animal Chat program with Corey Vars every Tuesday morning about 10 after 11. He also shares updates from the Door County campus of the Wisconsin Humane Society. The Wisconsin Department of Natural Resources is proposing a trail resurfacing project at Whitefish Dunes State Park, which may result in the incidental taking of a rare plant. The project includes the laying of new limestone material on the brachiopod trail while sloping the trail shoulders, thus bringing the trail into ADA compliance. The federally threatened dwarf lake iris has been confirmed in the vicinity of the trail, but the DNR says the proposed project is not likely to appreciably reduce the likelihood of survival or recovery of the species within the state. This taking will not put the species' overall population at risk, as they propose to minimize the impact to the species by adhering to conservation measures. Copies of the Jeopardy assessment and background information on the dwarf-leaf iris are available online through the DNR website, dnr.wisconsin.gov, under the header of incidental take public notices. The public may submit written comments regarding the project-related impacts to this plant to DNR conservation biologist Rory Pulaski by August.

0: 21st. The Noon Report of local news brought to you on WDOR by Heiser Automotive, JP Express Convenience Stores, and by Hanneman Gazer Insurance and Financial Services continues with funeral announcements right after this.
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0: WDOR News continues with these funeral announcements. Mackenzie S. Tomes Buckberger, 32 years old, of Sturgeon Bay, passed away Monday evening at St. Vincent Hospital in Green Bay following a short illness. She was born May 23rd of 1994 in Sturgeon Bay, daughter of Katie Smith and Marty Bilkey. Mackenzie was a graduate of Sevastopol High School with the class of 2012, and on June 25th of 2022, married Noah Buckberger in Plum Lake, Wisconsin. Visitation will be held Saturday at Forbes Funeral Home and Cremations from 1 until the time of service is at 4 o'clock. Officiating at the funeral service will be Reverend Joe Pitleski. Cremation will take place following services in memory of Mackenzie S. Tomes Buckberger, 32, of Sturgeon Bay. Claudia Ellen Burns, 80 years old, of Sturgeon Bay, passed away July 17th. She was born November 19th of 1945 in Green Bay, daughter of Arnold and Hazel Foxworthy. Claudia graduated from Gibraltar High School in 1963, and on November 9th of 1963, married Emery Burns. Claudia's life will be honored with a funeral service at Prince of Peace Lutheran Church Monday, 11 a.m., with Pastor James Gomez officiating. Visitation for family and friends will be at the church from 9 until the time of services. She'll be laid to rest in the Bailey's Harbortown Cemetery at 2 o'clock. Family and friends are invited to attend in memory of Claudia Ellen Burns, 80 years old, of Sturgeon Bay. James LaViolet, 92 years old, of Sturgeon Bay, passed away July 21st. He was born April 30th of 1934 in Little Sturgeon to Stanley and Edna LaViolet. On September 13th of 1958, he married Barbara Zahn at St. Peter's Lutheran Church in Sturgeon Bay. She preceded him in death June 11th of this year. Jim served in the U.S. Army and graduated from Sturgeon Bay High School. Funeral services will be 11 o'clock Wednesday, July 29th at St. Peter's Lutheran Church. Burial at the Bayside Cemetery. Visitation will be held Tuesday at Forbes Funeral Home from 5 until 7 p.m. with devotions to be conducted at 6:50. Visitation will continue Wednesday morning at the church from 10 until the time of services for James LaViolet, 92, of Sturgeon Bay. That is the Noon Report of local news brought to you on WDOR Today by JP Express Convenience Stores with locations in Carlsville, Sturgeon Bay, and Algoma. 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
6: From ABC News Wall Street Now. With oil again topping $100 a barrel, stocks are tanking. The Dow Jones went into the midday down by nearly 600 points and back below 52,000. The S&P was off about 1.5%. The NASDAQ had given up 2.6%. Initial claims for state unemployment benefits, though, unexpectedly plunged by 22,000 last week to 187,000 initial claims. Economists say the latest numbers suggest that fewer people are being laid off, that the job market may be improving. Mavis Tire is already the country's biggest tire retailer. Now a new deal is driving it even further out in front. The company's buying Pep Boys for about $700 million, adding 800 locations to its roster of service centers. Taco Bell has dropped the price of its enchilada from $4.29 to $1 today only on its app. The company hasn't said whether the promotion is a direct result of the cyclosporiasis outbreak, but the enchilada does contain no lettuce. Jim Ryan, ABC News.
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8: 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I'm Katie Bainey. 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
0: With Kewaunee County News on WDOR, I'm Danny Allen. Concert in the Park night in the city of Algoma. They'll have the music of Copperbox from 6 to 9 o'clock at Heritage Park. That's just off the Algoma City Marina tonight in Algoma. And music in the park in Luxembourg as well. The Sugar Bush Boys play at Fireman's Park, 6 o'clock tonight. That is some polka, classic country, and big band music. Tonight at Fireman's Park, it is free and fun for the whole family. And coming up on Saturday, the second annual Algoma American Legion Post 236 Motorcycle Show. That'll be at Legion Park, running from 7:30 until 3. There will be food and refreshments and more all on site at that motorcycle show Saturday in Algoma. Traffic pattern change coming up in the city of Algoma. That will be at the intersection of Feld and Miller Street. The intersection will become a temporary four-way stop beginning Monday. Stop signs will be equipped with some orange flags to alert drivers to the change. Then, a week later, the temporary four-way stop will be removed and Miller Street will become the street with the stop signs instead of the current Feld Street. So take note of that change, use some extra caution, and be prepared for those changes over the coming weeks. Now these funeral announcements. Michael H. Jandrin, 76, of Kewaunee, passed away Monday. He was born October 18th of 1949 to the late Harold and Alice Jandrin. was a graduate of Algoma High School and a veteran of the Vietnam War, serving in the U.S. Army from 1968 to 1971 and served in the Army Reserves. Visitation will take place Sunday from 2 until 5:15 at Kennard Funeral and Cremation Services of Algoma. Funeral service will follow at 5:30 with Father Robert Hoppe officiating in memory of Michael Jandrin, 76, of Kewaunee. Diane Massart, 86, of Algoma, passed away Sunday at Door County Medical Center. She was born in Brussels, October 24th of 1939, to Melvin and Rose Gilson. Diane graduated from Casco High School in 1957. Visitation will be held Sunday, July 26th from 3 until 6 at Schindlerly Funeral Home in Algoma. Visitation continues Monday at Holy Trinity Church in Casco from 9 until the Mass of Christian Burial at 11 a.m., Father Jim Dillenberg officiating. Private burial at a later date for Diane Massart, 86, of Algoma. Lynn J. Conop, 75, of Stangleville, passed away peacefully on July 17th. Lynn was born October 17th of 1950 to the late Irvin and Arlene Conop. Friends may call from 9 to 10:45 Monday at St. Therese Parish, St. Lawrence site, Stangleville. Funeral 11 a.m., Reverend Dennis Drury officiating and Deacon David Schur assisting. Burial at the St. Lawrence Cemetery in Stangleville for Lynn Conop, 75, of Stangleville. Bruce Allen Belter, 69 years old, of Casco, passed away July 15th at home. He was born February 7th of 1957 in Ocado County to the late Robert and Lois Belter. He married Pamela Flavey on October 6th of 1984 at Robinsonville Presbyterian Church in Champion. Friends may call at St. John Lutheran Church in Luxembourg from 3 to 5 Sunday, August 2nd. Visitation will continue at the church from 9 to 10:45 Monday, August 3rd. Services will follow at 11 a.m. Reverend Carl Brewer officiating for Bruce Allen Belter, 69 years old, of Casco. That is Kewaunee County News on WDOR. I'm Danny Allen. Kewaunee County News on WDOR has been brought to you by Sonny's Italian Kitchen and Pizzeria, Madison Avenue in Sturgeon Bay. For full menu information, call 920-743-2300.
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0: Good afternoon with WDOR Sports. I'm Danny Allen. It is now official. Team Hackett of Bill and Nancy Hackett and Pat Zastro of Algoma are the winners of the Kewaunee Door County Salmon Tourney. Their winning fish topped the tourney scales July 15th at 27.39 pounds, edging out Jeff Hartfield, of the Upper Peninsula at 27.36 pounds. The top two fish were weighed in and caught off of Algoma. Todd Weiss of Green Bay was third with a 25.68 pound Chinook caught off of Washington Island. The tournament paid down to 175th place or 19.92 pounds. There were 4,063 tickets sold for this year's KD Salmon Tournament. Congratulations to Team Hackett. Coming up tonight on 93.9 FM and online at WDOR.com, it's American Legion Baseball. Anapee takes on Kewaunee County in the second game of the AA Regional being played at the Casco Village Park. Coverage begins with the Jorns Chevrolet of Kewaunee Coach's Corner pregame show at about 7:45. First pitch tonight, 8 o'clock. Game you can hear on 93.9 FM and online at WDOR.com. The first game of the AA Regional at Casco features Ashwaubenon playing Denmark. First pitch for that at 5:30. The 16U American Legion State Tournament begins today at Beloit. Game 1 will feature Gail Ettrick-Trempolo playing Prairie du Chien. And at 7:30 tonight, Antigo takes on St. Mary's Springs. The Milwaukee Brewers took 2 of 3 from the New York Mets, winning yesterday 4-3. Down 1-0, the Brewers scored 3 in the bottom of the second inning. Joey Ortiz had a 2-run triple in that frame. He finished just a home run shy of the cycle and closed out the game with a solid play at third base in the top of the 9th inning. Christian Yelich had an RBI triple in the 6th, scoring Ortiz. Yelich finished with a pair of hits on the day. He drove in 2. Logan Henderson allowed 2 runs on 5 hits in 5 innings of work. He picked up the win and improves to 4-1. Trevor McGill allowed a run in the 9th inning, but he picked up his 16th save. The closer McGill on the Brewers, winning 5 out of 6 coming out of the All-Star break.
16: That's kind of what I mentioned in the interview a couple days ago, is, you know, sour taste in her mouth going to the break, and I'm sure people, you know, took that a little personally and looked to strive to be better. We've seen that in the last 6 games. Brew Crew's doing all right.
0: The Brewers are 64-38, leading the National League Central by 7 games. McGill also had some thoughts on the big day by the Brewers' third baseman, Joey Ortiz.
16: I think that says a lot about his mentality and just kind of who he is as a player in person. You know, he struggled for quite a while in the first half of the season, and then, you know, put together some at-bats, and now we're, you know, putting together almost a month here of good baseball, both offensive and defensive. So that's him. That's the person we've known. We've seen him, you know, do this for a couple of years, and just very happy to see him continue to have some success again. I love third base Joey. Been telling him that for a while now.
0: The Brewers have the day off today. They'll open up a 3-game home series with the Rockies tomorrow afternoon. Elsewhere in the National League Central Wednesday, the Pirates beat the Yankees in 10 innings, 5-3. The Yankees then beat the Pirates in Game 2 of that doubleheader, 2-0. Cardinals shut out the Angels, 1-0. The Reds beat the Mariners, 5-3, and the Cubs fell to the Tigers, 5-1. Only one team in the NL Central in action today. St. Louis will host Arizona. Minor League Baseball Wednesday, South Bend beat the Timber Rattlers 6-3, and Quad Cities shut out Beloit 13-0. In the Northwoods League, Kenosha beat Green Bay 8-5, Madison over Lakeshore 4-1, Wisconsin Rapids beat Fond du Lac 9-8, Fond du Lac then beat Wisconsin Rapids in the nightcap 8-7, Eau Claire shut out Waterloo 7-0, St. Cloud over La Crosse 7-2, and Wausau beat Duluth 15-12 in a pitcher's duel. Slow pitch softball last night from Westside Field in Sturgeon Bay. Door County Fire Company beat Gloria's in 5 innings, 11-1. Jaden Diller and Cordell Draves each hit home runs in the win. Coast Guard beat Hibbards Creek 20-15. Matthias Long and Roman Sakala each homered for the Coast Guard. Arthur Hosevar went deep for Hibbards Creek. Kitties beat Sunrise in 5 innings, 13-1. Jordan Jinkward homered twice for Kitties. Talon Lemieux, Jagger Brusky, and Taylor Milam all hit home runs in the win. Greystone Stone Rollers beat LaFon's Fish Market 15-14. Trent Moss, Garrett Alberg, Patrick Hayes, and Chris and Danny Lodel all hit home runs for the Stone Rollers. Torrey Jandrin homered twice in the loss. Standings after last night, Greystone and Kitties are tied at the top at 8-1. Door County Fire Company nipping at their heels at 7-2. Bly's is 5-3. Coast Guard 4-5. LaFon's and Gloria's are 3-6. Hibbard's is 2-7. And Sunrise has a record of 0-9. That's what we have on WDOR Sports. Again, coming up tonight, the Brewers have the night off, so we've got American Legion Baseball on the air. 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
0: 76 degrees, and we've got some sunshine here at WDOR. High temperatures as we head through the afternoon, mid-70s. Southwest wind, 10 to 15 miles an hour. Clear skies tonight, lows in the low 60s. Tomorrow, more sunshine, highs around 80 degrees with southwest wind, 10 to 15 miles an hour. And Friday night, mostly clear skies, low temperatures in the mid-60s. 76, sunshine at WDOR in Sturgeon Bay. We head into music as we head toward 1 o'clock with George Harrison. Got my mind set on you. It's WDOR in Sturgeon.

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1: From ABC News, I'm Michelle Franzen. The U.S. and Iran continuing to escalate the war, with the U.S. carrying out strikes for a 12th day and the Strait of Hormuz still blocked to most ship traffic. Now Iran-backed Houthis are targeting two ships in the Red Sea.
2: This could be a potential significant escalation or another move in all of this conflict in the region. The president says that the United States is going to inflict, quote, major military punishment on both Iran and the Houthis if this were to happen again, saying he will hold Iran responsible because the Houthis are a proxy surrogate group of Iran.
1: The Trump administration announcing a new nuclear deal with Saudi Arabia. President Trump says it's contingent on Saudi Arabia joining the Abraham Accords. Here's ABC's Martha Raddatz.
3: The Saudis can develop, the United States will help them develop a nuclear program, a civilian nuclear program, but will be able to enrich their own uranium. That is something that would not go over well, certainly, with the Israelis, and people worry, as they have for decades, about nuclear proliferation. So this, too, it will be a pretty controversial move.
1: At least two people are unaccounted for following severe flooding in West Virginia. Governor Patrick Morrisey says crews are making progress and water rescues continue across north central of the state.
4: 400 efforts, the swift boats that came in, local DNR. We had over 10 drones that were operating, 10 choppers that were busy as helping in terms of the search and rescue efforts. A real collaboration between folks on the local level and the state level.
1: In Minneapolis, Vance Belter, who shot and killed Minnesota lawmaker Melissa Hortman and her husband last year and attempted to kill Senator John Hoffman and his wife the same day, has been sentenced to two life terms plus 40 years in prison. Belter pleaded guilty last month to all six federal charges against him. You're listening to ABC News.
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1: In a series of measures passed by the House yesterday, lawmakers approved legislation aimed at preventing members of Congress and their families from trading stocks linked to corporations. Here's ABC's Stephen Portnoy.
7: The bill that's passed the House would essentially impose fines payable to the respective House of Congress for members who buy corporate stocks. The bill would cover their spouses and dependent children, too. This is a popular idea in Congress, but only 13 House Democrats voted for the measure because GOP leaders also included voter ID provisions in the bill. It now moves to the Senate, where Democrats could block it unless those voter ID provisions are taken out.
1: The measure also does not extend to members of the executive branch. In Texas, a big shake in a tiny town today when a magnitude 5.0 earthquake rocked the Texas panhandle this morning.
8: The town of Miami, Texas, population 539, is not on a major fault line, but it's surrounded by oil and natural gas wells. In the past, earthquakes have been associated with the reinjection of the wastewater byproduct of fracking. A clerk at a local grocery store tells ABC News that this morning's quake knocked some pictures off of mantles. There have been no reports of any injuries.
1: ABC's Jim Ryan reporting. There were no winners last night in the Powerball drawing, and that means another jackpot is getting bigger. Tomorrow night's Mega Millions, meantime, has swelled to at least $743 million, the game's 10th largest grand prize ever. Michelle Franzen, ABC News.
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0: 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Time for a check of the Door Peninsula weather forecast. 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
0: 77 degrees, and we've got some sunshine here at WDOR in Sturgeon Bay. Sunshine through the afternoon, temperatures mid-70s, southwest wind 10 to 15 miles an hour. Clear tonight, lows in the low 60s, southwest wind 10 to 15 miles an hour. Friday, sunshine, highs around 80, with southwest wind 10 to 15 miles an hour. Clear skies Friday night, lows in the mid-60s. Saturday, warm and humid. Partly cloudy, chance of showers, highs in the middle 80s with a chance of rain at 40%. And muggy Saturday night, clear skies, lows in the upper 60s. Right now, 77 degrees and sunny at WDOR. 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

0: Elvis Costello, Every Day I Write the Book. It's WDOR in Sturgeon Bay. The Gap Band before that, and Hall & Oates. 78 degrees, sunshine at WDOR. Sunny afternoon, high temperatures mid-70s on the Dora Peninsula. Southwest wind 10 to 15 miles an hour. Clear skies tonight, lows in the low 60s. Southwest wind 10 to 15 miles an hour. More sunshine Friday, highs around 80. Clear Friday night, lows in the middle 60s, and Saturday warm and humid, partly cloudy, chance of showers, highs in the middle 80s. Right now, 78, sunshine at WDOR. Back into music after this.
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0: Kenny Loggins, Whenever I Call You Friend, WDOR in Sturgeon Bay at REO Speedwagon, taking on the run at A Matter of Trust with Billy Joel. 78 degrees at WDOR, sunshine just after 2:30. We've got American Legion Baseball on the radio tonight. The Brewers have the night off, so we'll get the local boys on the radio. Anapi takes on Kewaunee County. 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First pitch set for just about 8 o'clock tonight. Anapi and Kewaunee County American Legion Baseball. Sunshine through the afternoon. Steady temperature, middle 70s. Clear tonight. Lows around 60 degrees. Southwest wind 10 to 15 miles an hour. Sunshine Friday. Highs in the upper 70s. Clearer Friday evening. Then partly cloudy. Lows in the middle 60s. And humid Saturday. Cloudy, chance of showers in the morning. Then partly cloudy with a chance of showers in the afternoon. Highs middle 80s. 78 at WDOR, sunshine in Sturgeon Bay. More music after this.
1: 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The dirt track racing season continues Saturday night at the Hill Raceway in Sturgeon Bay. 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
1: From ABC News, I'm Michelle Franzen. The Justice Department agreeing to withdraw subpoenas issued to journalists with the New York Times during a hearing today. That's in connection with leaked reports published about the security of President Trump's new Air Force One plane. Here's ABC's Catherine Folders.
2: The Department of Justice agreed to withdraw those subpoenas. Now, it's obviously a big deal that DOJ is withdrawing these. The chief counsel for the U.S. attorney for the Southern District of New York, a man by the name of Sean Buckley, who was in the courtroom at the time, acknowledged in open court that the Department of Justice served these subpoenas before carrying out some initial investigative steps.
1: Sirens currently sounding in Kuwait. Officials say Kuwaiti air defense systems are working to intercept hostile missile and drone attacks by Iran. It marks the 13th day of escalating hostilities between the U.S. and Iran. The Trump administration vowing to keep up the pressure. Iran-backed Houthis also targeting ships in the Red Sea. Here's ABC's Martha Raddatz.
3: Iranian-backed militants in Yemen taking aim at two Saudi oil tankers in the Red Sea in an attempt to block international shipping, choking another key waterway that could have ripple effects for the world economy.
1: Israel's Prime Minister Benjamin Netanyahu signaling he'll hold a security meeting with top defense and intel chiefs tomorrow. Israel's defense minister warning Iran that Israel is preparing for every possibility if they're attacked. Residents in North Carolina and Virginia bracing for more rain and flood alerts are in place. ABC News meteorologist Leslie Lopez is in Raleigh.
4: The expectation is almost the entire state of North Carolina under a flood watch for good reason. Heavy amounts of rain will continue for days. This is going to continue at least through Friday before there's a substantial break, and then more rain on the way as we're looking towards Saturday.
1: In Gulf Coast states, remnants of Bertha continue to trigger flooding and power outages a day after Bertha made landfall near New Orleans. 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
1: There are new calls for possible criminal charges against a former special counsel who investigated President Trump.
9: The head of the House Judiciary Committee pushing for charges against former special counsel Jack Smith. Republican Representative Jim Jordan issued a criminal referral asking the Justice Department to investigate whether Smith lied to Congress during his deposition last year. Smith testified about President Trump's efforts to overturn the 2020 election. The top Democrat on the committee is calling the referral baseless and vindictive.
1: ABC's Hannah Bata. David Burke, the singer known as David, back in Los Angeles courtroom for day three of a preliminary hearing in his murder case. The 21-year-old accused of killing then 14-year-old Celeste Riva Hernandez last year. Prosecutors say to keep the teen from exposing an alleged sexual relationship. ABC's Alex Stone is outside court.
10: The judge seems to be wanting to speed things up. She wanted to get going a little bit earlier today than they had the last 2 days. But originally, this was going to go 3 to 7 days. We're on the third day. So it could wrap up as early as today. They have a few more witnesses to call. Question's going to be if there will be any rebuttal witnesses, if the defense is going to put anybody up. We expect that there will be an almost immediate decision to move this forward to trial. They just have to show the lowest level of probable cause. They don't have to show proof beyond a reasonable doubt.
1: David has pleaded not guilty to all charges. Mortgage rates going up from last week, now at their highest rate in a year. A 30-year fixed rate income rate is 6.58.
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0: It's 5 after 3. We've got sunshine and 79 degrees at WDOR and WDOR-FM in Sturgeon Bay. Coming up next, ABC News Tech Trends, the WDOR local news update on the way, and more music. Tune in tonight for American Legion Baseball. Anapi takes on Kewaunee County in a regional being played in Casco. We've got it for you with first pitch at 8 o'clock on 93.9 FM and online at WDOR.com. 79, sunshine, steady temperature, mid-70s as we head through the afternoon. Southwest wind 10 to 15 miles an hour. Clear tonight, lows around 60 degrees. Southwest wind 10 to 15 miles an hour. Friday, sunshine, temperatures upper 70s. Southwest wind 10 to 15 miles an hour. Clear Friday evening, then partly cloudy, lows in the middle 60s. South wind 10 to 15 miles an hour. Saturday, humid, mostly cloudy, chance of showers in the morning, then partly cloudy with a chance of showers in the afternoon. Right now, 79 and sunny. 6 after 3, Tech Trends from ABC is next.
12: 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Lots of talk about a lot of AI at the latest Samsung Galaxy Unpacked event.
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12: And Samsung Electronics CEO T.M. Rowe helped introduce some of the new devices that'll run all that AI. The flagship, the Galaxy Z Fold 8 Ultra. The outside screen comes in at 6.5 inches, while the inside screen can unfold to a full 8, Samsung's Kadesh Beckford promises.
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12: Go a little smaller and you get the Z Fold 8, which starts at $1,900. The third phone introduced, also a foldable, the Z Flip 8, the smallest of the bunch with a price to match, starting at $1,200. With Tech Trends, I'm Mike Dabusky, ABC News.
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20: Now we have a preview for today's upcoming evening edition of WDOR Local News. This is Paul Wanish reporting. We'll report on a recent truck versus pedestrian accident on Sturgeon Bay's Michigan Street Bridge, which sent a 57-year-old Sturgeon Bay man to the hospital by ambulance. And Mayor David Ward tells us about two new subdivisions in the city, which will create new homeowner opportunities on both the east and west sides of town. We'll report on an incidental take notice from the Wisconsin DNR for a trail resurfacing project in Whitefish Dunes State Park that may affect some dwarf lake iris in the area. Also, we'll report on more new criminal cases from out at the county courthouse. And Door County United Way Executive Director Amy Conley has a reminder about tomorrow's fundraiser for the Stride program at Sturgeon Bay's Cherry Lanes. You'll hear these stories and more during today's evening edition of WDOR Local News. This is Paul Wanish reporting.
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0: 79 degrees at WDOR. Sunshine in Sturgeon Bay. More music on the way. Again, American Legion Baseball on the air tonight. First pitch, 8 o'clock. Anapee takes on Kewaunee County in a regional matchup at Casco. Also, stay tuned. Chance to win a gift certificate courtesy of the Door County Farm Bureau from Soren's Valhalla Orchards. Your chance to win that coming up right now, though. Back into music with Diana Ross. Upside down. It's WDOR.

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0: Iggy Pop, Real Wild Child on WDOR and WDOR-FM in Sturgeon Bay. It is 79 degrees. We've got some sunshine. Should be a nice sunny remainder of your day. Steady temperature mid-70s. Clear tonight. Lows around 60. Tomorrow, more sunshine. Highs in the upper 70s. Clear Friday evening. Then partly cloudy. Lows in the mid-60s. Saturday, humid, cloudy. Chance of showers in the morning. Then partly cloudy. Chance of showers in the afternoon. Highs in the mid-80s. 79, sunny at WDOR. American Legion Baseball on the air tonight. 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
2: From ABC News, Lindsay Davis, anchor of Prime, streaming weeknights on ABC News Live. The U.S. has carried out nearly 2 weeks of airstrikes against Iran, and Iran is widening the conflict in the region with maritime traffic stalled in the Strait of Hormuz and Houthis targeting ships in the Red Sea. ABC's Martha Raddatz has more.
3: Iranian-backed militants in Yemen taking aim at two Saudi oil tankers in the Red Sea in an attempt to block international shipping, choking another key waterway that could have ripple effects for the world economy.
2: Barrel of Brent crude now tops $100. In Minnesota, Vance Belter was sentenced to two life terms plus 40 years in prison for killing Democratic state lawmaker Melissa Hortman and her husband last year and targeting another lawmaker and his wife the same day. ABC's Peter Haralambou says Belter pleaded guilty last month, taking the death penalty off the table.
4: He admitted to carrying out what prosecutors called a night of terror that shook Minnesota to its core when he disguised himself as a member of law enforcement, assassinated a top Democrat in the Minnesota House and her husband, and severely injured a state senator and his wife.
2: Protests broke out in Madison, Wisconsin, following a deadly encounter between police and a black man yesterday in broad daylight. Officers responded to reports of a person trying to open car doors. Police say the man was armed with a knife and fled on a bike. Officers caught up with him, and video circulating online appears to show the man wrestled to the ground before three shots are fired. At a briefing today, Common Council President Sabrina Madison questioned the escalation.
5: Corey has a family. The family poured into him. And Corey's family won't get to see his family's hopes and dreams for him.
2: The mayor is also calling for a full review. At least two people are unaccounted for following severe flooding in West Virginia. The governor says water rescues continue and severe storms are also inundating North Carolina and Virginia. Flood alerts could stretch into the weekend. You're listening to ABC News.
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2: I'm Lindsay Davis. For the latest on today's headlines, be sure to watch Prime tonight, starting at 7 Eastern on ABC News Live. 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
9: In the series of measures passed in the House yesterday, lawmakers approving legislation aimed at preventing members of Congress from trading stocks linked to corporations. Here's ABC's Stephen Portnoy.
10: The bill that's passed the House would essentially impose fines payable to the respective House of Congress for members who buy corporate stocks. The bill would cover their spouses and dependent children, too. This is a popular idea in Congress, but only 13 House Democrats voted for the measure because GOP leaders also included voter ID provisions in the bill. It now moves to the Senate, where Democrats could block it unless those voter ID provisions are taken out.
9: The bill does not extend to members of the executive branch. In New Jersey, an expectant mother getting a little help during the unexpected and unconventional birth.
11: What's it feel like when you deliver a baby, and are there any surprises?
12: I would say how slippery the baby was.
11: Yeah.
12: A lot of fluids on it. Wasn't expecting that with the rubber gloves.
11: Berlin Borough Police Officer Dominic Hudson, who helped Taylor Durham give birth in the parking lot of a Wawa convenience store.
12: It was a little nerve-wracking. I don't have any children, never delivered a baby, so I didn't know what to expect.
11: The birth actually took place in the parking lot on July 6th. Mom and police officer and baby were all reunited this week.
13: ABC Sherry Preston. I'm Michelle Franzen, ABC News.
14: One of life's greatest mysteries has finally been solved.
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1: Five after four, 78 degrees at WDOR, and we've got sunshine in Sturgeon Bay. Sports is on the way, Bay Lake Fishing Report, as well as more music. Right now, though, time to take a look at the Door Peninsula weather forecast. Sunshine through the late afternoon, steady temperature mid-70s, southwest wind 10 to 15 miles an hour. Clear tonight, lows around 60 degrees, southwest wind 10 to 15 miles an hour. Friday, some sunshine, highs upper 70s, southwest wind 10 to 15 miles an hour. Clear Friday night, then partly cloudy, lows in the mid-60s, south wind 10 to 15 miles an hour. Saturday, humid, cloudy, a chance of showers in the morning, then partly cloudy with a chance of showers in the afternoon. Temperatures middle 80s, southwest wind 10 to 15 miles an hour with a 50% chance of rain. Muggy and clear Saturday night, lows in the upper 60s. Right now, 78 at WDOR, sunshine in Sturgeon Bay. Local sports is on the way next. Lance Levine has the Bay Lake Fishing Report. That and more here on WDOR in Sturgeon Bay.
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16: I'm Chad Michaels. Here's what we have on our WDUR Sports Report for today. Well, it's now official. Team Hackett, Bill and Nancy Hackett, and Pat Zastro of Algoma are the winners of the Kewaunee Door County Salmon Tournament. Their winning fish topped the tourney scales July 15th at 27.39 pounds, edging Jeff Hartfield of the Upper Peninsula at 27.36 pounds. Top two fish weighed in and caught off Algoma. Todd Weiss, Green Bay, third, 25.68 pound Chinook, caught off Washington Island. Tournament paid down to 175th place, or 19.92 pounds. There were 4,063 tickets sold for this year's tournament. Coming up tonight, it's American Legion Baseball on the radio. Anapee takes on Kewaunee County at Casco Village Park. It's the second game of the AA Regional, double elimination as well. First game tonight at 5:30, Ashwaubenon and Denmark. Winners and losers play tomorrow. And again, Trailblazers and Lakers, 8 o'clock tonight on WDUR. Brewers took 2 of 3 from the Mets as they won yesterday afternoon 4-3. Down 1-0, Brewers scored 3 runs in the bottom of the second. Joey Ortiz had a 2-run triple in the inning. He finished a home run shy of the cycle and closed the game with a solid play at third in the top of the 8th. Trevor McGill, who was pitching and got the save, talks about Ortiz.
19: I think that says a lot about his mentality and just kind of who he is as a player in person. You know, he struggled for quite a while in the first half of the season, and then, you know, put together some at-bats, and now we're, you know, putting together almost a month here of good baseball, both offensive and defensive. So that's him. That's the person we've known. We've seen him, you know, do this for a couple of years, and just very happy to see him continue to have some success again. I love third base Joey. Been telling him that for a while now.
16: Christian Yelich had the triple in the 6th that scored Ortiz. Yelich, a couple of hits and drove in 2 as well. Logan Henderson allowed 2 runs on 5 hits in 5 innings. He gets the win now 4-1 for McGill. He pitched the 9th and got his 16th save. Brewers have won 5 of 6 since the All-Star break.
19: That's kind of what I mentioned in the interview a couple days ago, is, you know, sour taste in her mouth going to the break. And I'm sure people, you know, took that a little personally and looked to strive to be better. We've seen that in the last 6 games. Brew Crew's doing all right.
16: Brewers lead the NL Central by 7 games over the Cubs. Milwaukee off today, opening a 3-game series with the Rockies tomorrow afternoon. Cubs lost to the Tigers 5-1 that final last night. Cardinals playing the Diamondbacks today. Timber Rattlers lost yesterday to South Bend, final there of 6-3. Well, all the new faces makes this a critical time for the Wisconsin men's basketball team as they work together and prepare for the upcoming season. One important face is missing from practice, senior forward Nolan Winter, still rehabbing his injured ankle. YahooSports.com calls the 7-footer the heartbeat of the Badgers as he enters his fourth collegiate season. Winter tells reporters there's already a strong bond developing between this year's players. And Bucks point guard Ryan Rollins finds his name on the list of the most underrated players in the NBA. Rollins will be trying to build on his career year he produced last season when he started 67 games, averaged more than 17 points and 5.5 assists each game, and connected on more than 40% of his three-pointers on the season. That's what we have on our WDOR Sports Report. Let's check one more note locally. Slow pitch softball results from Westside Field in Sturgeon Bay last night. Door County Fire Company beat Glorious in 5 innings. Final count there, 11-1. Jaden Diller and Cordell Draves hit home runs. Coast Guard, 20. 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Kitties beat Sunrise in 5, 13-1. Jordan Jeanquart homered twice for Kitties. Taylor Lemieux, Jacob Ruski, Taylor Malam hit home runs as well. And Stone Rollers over LaFon's Fish Market, 15-14. Trent Moss, Garrett Elberg, Patrick Kays, Chris and Danny Lotto all homer for the Rollers. Tori Jandrin homered twice in the loss. Stone Rollers and Kitties tied at 8-1 atop the league standings. Fire Company a game back at 7-2. Blies had a bye last night. They're 5-3. Coast Guard's 4-5. LaFon's and Gloria's 3-6. Hibbard's 2-7. And Sunrise's 0-9. They play every Wednesday night. Westside Field in Sturgeon Bay. We have American Legion Baseball coming up. 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Scheduled first pitch 8 p.m. tonight on 93.9 FM. 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
20: 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Lance Levine from Howie's Tackle at Archery reports right after this.
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22: This is your Door County Fishing Report from Howie's Tackle and Archery in Sturgeon Bay. I'm Lance Levine reporting. Well, according to the recent reports from out on the Big Lake, all that wind that we had earlier in the week, well, it didn't even affect the fishing one bit. Barely at all, actually. Very good numbers still getting caught pretty much up and down the whole peninsula. Best bite still coming from low light, early times in the morning, later in the evenings or afternoons and evenings. But there is a fair day bite. Also talked to a few folks that ran out during the day and they had plenty of fish. Plenty of fish for sure. They even put some in the freezer. So good action during the middle of the day too. Just not as crazy as the low light conditions. I'd say 70 to 130 feet of water, good starting point. And scattering those baits throughout the water column has been the theme as of late, as they're just a pile of fish around and they're biting everything. The walleye bite has been excellent along the bay side of the peninsula as of late. Pretty darn good numbers. A nice mix of fish. Eater-sized fish all the way up to those huge trophy-sized fish. Basically, the reports range from all the way down south around the Bayshore Park area all the way to the Bottom Bay and all the way up north to the tip of the peninsula. It just depends what kind of fish you want to target, trophies or eaters. That will dictate which way you want to go. There are many ways to catch those fish, but a few ways right now would be casting with death jigs, spoons like shiver spoons and bing spoons, shiver minnows, And even Alabama rigs, we had our guy Tom was out Alabama rigging them, and he said it was just great action. Otherwise, a lot of folks are slip bobber fishing now with a leech or a crawler, or just a jig and a crawler or jig and a leech works also. Control deep diving crankbaits right now or crawler harnesses. The bite is just on right now, so you pretty much do whatever you want, what you're most confident in doing, and catch a bunch of walleyes right now. It's nice to see. The bass fish reports have also been pretty good as of late. We've had some good reports down here in the Sturgeon Bay area, even down south towards Little Sturgeon, and all the way up north, obviously, to Washington Island, where the fishing has been stellar. Shorty tubes, paddle tails, Ned rigs, sleeper-style baits, Heron Marabou jigs, always going to be go-to baits pretty much all year long, and will work all year long. And now with those fish chasing bait around, spy baits are must-haves, jerk baits, chatter baits, spinner baits, and, of course, some topwater baits will work at times. As far as the best depths, you really need to be mobile and fish all the depths depending on the wind. Bass can be out in that 20 foot of water range and as shallow as 3 feet of water. So it just depends on the wind. So make sure you are mobile. The perch fishing reports have also been very good, especially for the folks that are willing to stay mobile, run and gun, if you will. A few spots to start looking for those perch include the bays of Little Sturgeon, Riley's Bay, and Sawyer Harbor, in and along those weed beds and in along the edges of the Sturgeon Bay Ship Channel, always a go-to spot. Out in front of the marinas is another popular spot. And, of course, along the Pottawatomie Park shoreline and over on the flats can be excellent at times, depending on the winds. Also, don't be afraid to try some of that deeper mud that we're always talking about down around that Shooter's Dock area, all the way down to as far south down past Dykesville area and up north, Bright's Cove, towards Snake Island, even Sand Bay in some areas can be good out in that deeper mud. Fathead minnows, crawler pieces, red worms, and helgramites, of course, when available, are the live baits of choice. And casting with small plastics, real good way to catch a bunch of fish, also especially when they're chasing alewives around. Thanks again to all the local guides, local fishermen, and visiting fishermen that share information with us so we can provide the most accurate and informative report possible. From Howie's Tackle and Archery in Sturgeon Bay, this has been Lance Levine reporting. Be safe, have fun, and good luck fishing, everybody.
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2: 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In Algoma at the BP Express on the corner of Highway 4254 or at the JP Citgo on 4th Street. Next week we're playing with yellow colored cards. No purchase is necessary. The cards are free, but you must be at least 18 years of age to play. The first winner to completely fill their card and call in is the prime winner. Up to two additional winners then have 10 minutes to call in and claim a prize. Prizes include a $20 certificate from the Piggly Wiggly, a $20 certificate from Gandu Petroleum, and a certificate for a 16-inch pizza from Sonny's Italian Kitchen and Pizzeria. Monday Bingo is brought to you by Dortran, your doorway to mobility.
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1: From ABC News, I'm Michelle Franzen. Hostilities between the U.S. and Iran taking another turn. President Trump warning Iran it will strike bridges and power plants for each ship targeted in the Strait of Hormuz, and following Iran-backed Houthi rebels targeting two ships in the Red Sea. Here's ABC's Karen Travers.
2: This could be a potential significant escalation or another move in all of this conflict in the region. The president says that the United States is going to inflict, quote, major military punishment on both Iran and the Houthis if this were to happen again, saying he will hold Iran responsible because the Houthis are a proxy surrogate group of Iran.
1: The Trump administration announcing a new nuclear deal with Saudi Arabia. President Trump, though, says it is contingent on Saudi Arabia joining the Abraham Accords. Here's ABC's Martha Raddatz.
3: The Saudis can develop, the United States will help them develop a nuclear program, a civilian nuclear program, but will be able to enrich their own uranium. That is something that would not go over well, certainly, with the Israelis, and people worry, as they have for decades, about nuclear proliferation. So this, too, it will be a pretty controversial move.
1: In West Virginia, the governor's office confirming two flood-related deaths following torrential rain this week. Governor Patrick Morrissey says water rescues continue.
4: 400 efforts, the swift boats that came in, local DNR. We had over 10 drones that were operating, 10 choppers that were busy as helping in terms of the search and rescue efforts, a real collaboration between folks on the local level and the state level.
1: Severe storms also hitting North Carolina and Virginia. And along the Gulf Coast, Bertha continues to trigger flooding. A day after making landfall near New Orleans, the storm making a second landfall in Texas. 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
1: Jeffrey Epstein's former J.P. Morgan Chase investment banker James Staley testifying today before the House Oversight Committee. He's denied any wrongdoing. Here's ABC's Peter Haralambos.
6: Before he became the CEO of the multinational bank Barclays, he was an executive at J.P. Morgan who included Epstein among his clients. Now, that bank got sued after Epstein's death for allegedly ignoring red flags about sex trafficking. The bank itself admitted no wrongdoing, but settled that case for $290 million. There are also questions about his personal relationship with Epstein, the fact that he had a relationship with one of Epstein's assistants, that around 2010 he visited Epstein's island.
1: In Madison, Wisconsin, protests broke out yesterday following the deadly encounter between police and a black man. Following reports that the man was trying to open car doors, police say the suspect was armed with a knife and allegedly injured an officer. Today at a briefing, Mayor Sadia Rhodes Conway says the immediate focus is supporting the family of the victim, Corey Ruiz, and the community. Here's ABC's Alex Mallon.
7: Now, they said that this is going to be an independent process moving forward. They will release details, including the name of the officer who fired those fatal shots. But obviously, still a lot of questions to be answered by authorities, and whether we'll see some of the additional new video that they had promised could potentially be released.
1: On Wall Street today, stocks ending lower. I'm Michelle Franzen, ABC News.
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0: 76 degrees, sunshine, 5 after 5 o'clock at WDOR and WDOR-FM in Sturgeon Bay. Coming up next, it's ABC Sports on the way. Your closing market report, local news, local sports, and more all here in the 5 o'clock hour on WDOR. Right now, let's take a look at the Door Peninsula weather forecast. Sunshine through the late afternoon, early evening hours, steady temperature mid-70s, southwest wind 10 to 15 miles an hour. Clear through the night tonight, overnight lows right around 60 degrees, southwest wind 10 to 15 miles an hour. We'll have some sunshine Friday with highs in the upper 70s. Southwest wind 10 to 15 miles an hour. Friday night, clear skies in the evening, then partly cloudy, lows in the middle 60s. South wind 10 to 15 miles an hour. Humid Saturday, mostly cloudy, a chance of showers in the morning, then partly cloudy. Chance of showers in the afternoon, highs in the middle 80s with southwest wind 10 to 15 miles an hour and a 50% chance of rain. 76 and sunny at WDOR. ABC Sports coming up next.
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15: I'm Christine Lisi. It was the Lane Kiffin Show today at SEC Media Days. The new LSU football coach said he now regrets how he handled his exit from Ole Miss before the Rebels' run in the college football playoff last season. That's when he fought to coach the Rebels, even after taking the LSU job. Kiffin also addressed his comments to Vanity Fair in May when he said some elite recruits weren't interested in playing at Ole Miss because of its lack of diversity. He called it bad timing and a poor usage of the word. Paul Feinbaum, show host. Paul Feinbaum.
16: That was an absolutely pathetic answer that Lane Kiffin gave. He essentially called Ole Miss racist and said players didn't go there because of that. And that's why one reason why he was looking for, or that parents and grandparents told him that. Just to try to equivocate and say it is what it is, bad usage of words, it's pretty poor.
15: NFL free agent receiver Tyreek Hill posted a YouTube video last night showing him working out as he discussed the dislocated knee and multiple ligament tears he suffered in week 4 last season. He said about 10 months after the two surgeries, he still has no power in his recovering left leg. First overall pick, quarterback Fernando Mendoza signed his rookie contract with the Raiders, 4 years, $57 million. Vegas signed veteran Kirk Cousins in the offseason with the expectation he could begin the year as the starter, allowing the team to be patient with Mendoza. Panthers owner David Tepper has invested an additional $500 million into ongoing stadium renovations to improve overall fan experience with an eye toward bringing the Super Bowl, NFL Draft, 2031 Women's World Cup, and other major sporting events to Charlotte, North Carolina. 19 years after being drafted first overall in the NHL draft by the Blackhawks, free agent winger Patrick Kane is returning to Chicago on a 2-year, $16 million contract. Kane won 3 Stanley Cups with the Blackhawks.
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1: From ABC News, Wall Street Now. Rising oil prices coupled with a drop from influential companies ended up pulling markets lower. The Dow plummeted 528 points. The S&P fell 96. The NASDAQ tumbled 553 points or 2%. The price for a barrel of Brent crude jumped 7% to close at $101. Not only are hostilities intensifying with Iran, two Saudi oil tankers were attacked in the Red Sea. Closer to home, Google parent company Alphabet lost 6%, despite delivering a stronger profit and revenue than analysts expected. Investors were more focused on how much Alphabet will spend on artificial intelligence. Another pull on the market, Tesla, which lost 14% after reporting weaker profit for the latest quarter than what analysts expected. President Trump having governors and electricity companies join a pledge aimed at shielding U.S. consumers from higher utility bills because of data centers. Michelle Franzen, ABC News.
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0: With WDOR News, I'm Danny Allen. We've now received the accident report for a truck versus pedestrian accident that happened on Sturgeon Bay's Michigan Street Bridge in the early morning hours of last week, Thursday. Just before 5 a.m., a 57-year-old male Sturgeon Bay City Street Department employee was repainting the center line of Michigan Street on the bridge with a paint machine about 250 feet west of First Avenue. At that time, an 80-year-old Sturgeon Bay man was eastbound on the bridge in his Toyota Tacoma pickup truck, and the left front quarter panel of his truck struck the paint machine. The impact pushed the machine into the city employee, sending him into the air, then landing on his head. The responding officer noted that the employee was conscious and alert, but in obvious pain. Door County EMS arrived on scene to take him by ambulance to the Door County Medical Center with suspected injuries. The Michigan Street Bridge was closed for 40 minutes while responders tended to the scene. The Sturgeon Bay man driving the Toyota truck was given citations for operating a motor vehicle without proof of insurance, inattentive driving, and operator failing to slow down and move over for road service personnel. In a recent conversation with Sturgeon Bay Mayor David Ward, he discussed two new subdivisions in the city, which will offer many more opportunities for future homeowners on both the east and west sides. He gave us a progress update on the Haven Ridge West Side subdivision on Grant Avenue, and also on the Heron Crossing East Side subdivision between North 8th Avenue and North 11th Place.
2: That subdivision has 85 buildable lots, and the sewer and water are in, the sidewalks are in, the roadbed is done. It looked today like maybe they were getting the roadbed prepared for paving. And then on the east side, there's the Heron Crossing subdivision. There are 57 single-family lots, 15 duplex lots. There are some workforce housing lots in that Heron Crossing. So you got one on the east side, one on the west side, a total of about 140 lots.
0: For those wanting to build a new home within the city, these two developments will now offer a large inventory of available lots, but Mayor Ward predicts they won't last long.
2: There's been a lot of infill housing around vacant lots, and that's true on both sides of the city. We're kind of running out of buildable sites within the corporate boundaries of the city. So these two subdivisions kind of present an inventory for building for the city. A lot of it will start happening right away, but not the entire thing. It'll take a while to absorb all that. But it does present something the city hasn't had before, which is an inventory of lots you can find if you want to build a home.
0: Mayor Ward mentions some other new developments in the works for future homeowners in the city. These opportunities are growing almost equally on both sides of the city.
2: We've got these Heron Crossing, Haven Ridge. There are a couple of other developments that are beyond just the planning stage. They're in the permitting stage. There's a duplex development off of Colorado. There's some things coming in other parts of the city. But again, it's a kind of an interesting balance. It's east side, west side, about the same number of lots.
0: In referencing the Geneva Ridge development, which designated 24 available lots in 2023, Mayor Ward says they've almost sold in just less than 3 years, and he anticipates this demand for available home lots will continue. Governor Tony Evers recently appointed a new member to the Wisconsin Arts Board and reappointed four current board members, including board chairperson Brian Kelsey of Fish Creek. The Wisconsin Arts Board is a 15-member board appointed by the governor to serve 3-year terms, and each member is a Wisconsin citizen recognized for their accomplishments in the arts, humanities, business, education, or public service. They meet a minimum of 4 times per year to set agency policy and approve funding recommendations made by peer review panels. Kelsey is now in his 19th season as managing director of the Peninsula Players Theater Company. His expertise covering operations, finance, marketing, and public relations make him a versatile leader within the theater company. He's also previously served as president of the Peninsula Arts and Humanities Alliance and is currently a member of the marketing committee for the Women's Fund of Door County. He'll now continue as chairperson of the Wisconsin Arts Board as he participates in state-level tourism initiatives. Sturgeon Bay's Cherry Lane's Arcade Bar is hosting a Christmas in July fundraising event tomorrow night from 5 until 10 p.m., where a portion of all of the food and beverage sales will benefit the United Way's Stride program. Door County United Way Executive Director Amy Conley shares with us the event's theme and some of the fun events that are involved.
3: Cherry Lane's in Sturgeon Bay is doing a Christmas in July. So pull out that Christmas sweater, that Christmas t-shirt. There's going to be lots of Christmas-themed activities. Trivia at 6 o'clock and then live music from 7 to 10, and that's going to support our STRIDE program, our school mental health program. So we're super excited about that opportunity.
0: You can have a fun night with food, drinks, games, and community spirit while embracing the spirit of giving, even in the middle of summer. Conley says that every child deserves the opportunity to grow, learn, and succeed with the support they need, and the STRIDE program helps support those who might need a little help. For more information on the STRIDE program, you can head online to UnitedWayDC.com. And again, that Christmas in July fundraiser is tomorrow night from 5 until 10 p.m. at Sturgeon Bay's Cherry Lane's Arcade Bar. Lawrence University's Bjork London campus in Bailey's Harbor has announced two of this year's award recipients to be celebrated next month. Barb and Fran Michaels will receive the 2026 Richard Warch Outstanding Service to Bjork London Award. The couple has strengthened and sustained some of Bjork London's most cherished features for future generations through their stewardship of the campus grounds, support of the chapel, and their overall preservation and beautification of the campus. James T. Birkenstock will receive the 2026 Winifred Boynton Creative Spirit Award for his decades of artistic and visionary leadership in the arts as a founding artistic director of Midsummer's Music. Through his work, he has helped to shape the cultural landscape of Door County while expanding access to world-class chamber music throughout the area. These awards will be presented as part of Bjork London's inaugural Boynton Festival the afternoon of Saturday, August 22nd in Vale Hall. The Wisconsin Department of Natural Resources is proposing a trail resurfacing project at Whitefish Dunes State Park, which may result in the incidental taking of a rare plant. The project includes the laying of new limestone material on the brachiopod trail while sloping the trail shoulders, thus bringing the trail into ADA compliance. The federally threatened dwarf lake iris has been confirmed in the vicinity of the trail, but the DNR says the proposed project is not likely to appreciably reduce the likelihood of survival or recovery of the species within the state. This taking will not put the species' overall population at risk, as they propose to minimize the impact to the species by adhering to conservation measures. Copies of the Jeopardy assessment and background information on the dwarf lake iris are available online through the DNR website, dnr.wisconsin.gov, under the header of Incidental Take Public Notices. The public may submit written comments regarding the project-related impacts to this plant to DNR conservation biologist Rory Pulaski by August 21st. The evening report of local news brought to you on WDOR by Heiser Automotive and by Sunshine Resources of Door County continues with funeral announcements right after this.
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0: WDOR News continues with these funeral announcements. Mackenzie S. Tomes Buckberger, 32 years old, of Sturgeon Bay, passed away Monday at St. Vincent Hospital in Green Bay following a short illness. She was born May 23rd of 1994 in Sturgeon Bay, daughter of Katie Smith and Marty Bilkey. Mackenzie was a graduate of Sevastopol High School with the class of 2012, and on June 25th of 2022 married Noah Buckberger in Plum Lake, Wisconsin. Visitation will be held on Saturday at Forbes Funeral Home and Cremations on Spruce Street in Sturgeon Bay from 1 until the time of services at 4 o'clock. Officiating at the service will be Reverend Joe Pidleski. Cremation will take place following the services for Mackenzie S. Tomes Buckberger, 32, of Sturgeon Bay. Claudia Ellen Burns, 80 years old, of Sturgeon Bay, passed away July 17th. She was born November 19th of 1945 in Greenville.

0: 21st. He was born April 30th of 1934 in Little Sturgeon to Stanley and Edna LaViolette. On September 13th of 1958, he married Barbara Zahn at St. Peter's Lutheran Church in Sturgeon Bay. She preceded him in death June 11th of this year. Jim served in the U.S. Army and graduated from Sturgeon Bay High School. Services will be held 11 o'clock Wednesday, July 29th at St. Peter's Lutheran Church with burial at the Bayside Cemetery. Visitation will be Tuesday, July 28th at Forbes Funeral Home from 5 until 7 p.m. Devotions will be conducted at 6:50 with visitation to continue Wednesday morning at the church from 10 a.m. until the time of services for James LaViolette, 92, of Sturgeon Bay. That is the evening report of local news brought to you on WDOR by Heiser Automotive, proud to be in Sturgeon Bay, committed to Door County, with better experience, local support, and a promise to earn your business. 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For WDOR News, I'm Danny Allen.
1: You've just heard the evening report of local news from WDOR with Danny Allen reporting.
0: 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With Kewaunee County News on WDOR, I'm Danny Allen. Concert in the Park Night in the city of Algoma. They'll have the music of Copperbox from 6 to 9 o'clock at Heritage Park. That's just off the Algoma City Marina tonight in Algoma. And music in the park in Luxembourg as well. The Sugarbush Boys play at Fireman's Park, 6 o'clock tonight. That is some polka, classic country, and big band music. Tonight at Fireman's Park, it is free and fun for the whole family. And coming up on Saturday, the second annual Algoma American Legion Post 236 Motorcycle Show. That'll be at Legion Park, running from 7:30 until 3. There will be food and refreshments and more all on site at that motorcycle show Saturday in Algoma. Traffic pattern change coming up in the city of Algoma. That will be at the intersection of Feld and Miller Street. The intersection will become a temporary four-way stop beginning Monday. Stop signs will be equipped with some orange flags to alert drivers to the change. Then, a week later, the temporary four-way stop will be removed and Miller Street will become the street with the stop signs instead of the current Feld Street. So take note of that change, use some extra caution, and be prepared for those changes over the coming weeks. Now these funeral announcements. Michael H. Jandrin, 76, of Kewaunee, passed away Monday. He was born October 18th of 1949 to the late Harold and Alice Jandrin. He was a graduate of Algoma High School and a veteran of the Vietnam War, serving in the U.S. Army from 1968 to 1971 and served in the Army Reserves. Visitation will take place Sunday from 2 until 5:15 at Kennard Funeral and Cremation Services of Algoma. Funeral service will follow at 5:30 with Father Robert Hoppe officiating. In memory of Michael Jandrin, 76, of Kewaunee. Diane Massart, 86, of Algoma, passed away Sunday at Door County Medical Center. She was born in Brussels, October 24th of 1939, to Melvin and Rose Gilson. Diane graduated from Casco High School in 1957. Visitation will be held Sunday, July 26th from 3 until 6 at Schinderly Funeral Home in Algoma. Visitation continues Monday at Holy Trinity Church in Casco from 9 until the Mass of Christian Burial at 11 a.m. Father Jim Dillenberg officiating. Private burial at a later date for Diane Massart, 86, of Algoma. Lynn J. Connop, 75, of Stangleville, passed away peacefully on July 17th. Lynn was born October 17th of 1950 to the late Irvin and Arlene Connop. Friends may call from 9 to 10:45 Monday at St. Therese Parish, St. Lawrence site, Stangleville. Funeral 11 a.m., Reverend Dennis Drury officiating and Deacon David Schuer assisting. Burial at the St. Lawrence Cemetery.

0: Area in Stangleville for Lynn Conop, 75, of Stangleville. Bruce Allen Belter, 69 years old, of Casco, passed away July 15th at home. He was born February 7th of 1957 in Oconto County to the late Robert and Lois Belter. He married Pamela Flavey on October 6th of 1984 at Robinsonville Presbyterian Church in Champion. Friends may call at St. John Lutheran Church in Luxembourg from 3 to 5 Sunday, August 2nd. Visitation will continue at the church from 9 to 10:45 Monday, August 3rd. Services will follow at 11 a.m. Reverend Carl Brewer officiating for Bruce Allen Belter, 69 years old, of Casco. That is Kewaunee County News on WDOR. I'm Danny Allen.
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1: Together, we're Twin Stunts, the only twin motorcycle freestyle show in the world.
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3: I'm Chad Michaels. Here's what we have on our WDOR Sports Report for today. Well, it's now official. Team Hackett, Bill and Nancy Hackett, and Pat Zastro of Algoma are the winners of the Kewaunee-Door County Salmon Tournament. Their winning fish topped the tourney scales July 15th at 27.39 pounds, edging Jeff Hartfield of the Upper Peninsula at 27.36 pounds. Top two fish weighed in and caught off Algoma. Todd Weiss, Green Bay, third, 25.68 pound Chinook, caught off Washington Island. Tournament paid down to 175th place, or 19.92 pounds. There were 4,063 tickets sold for this year's tournament. Coming up tonight, it's American Legion Baseball on the radio. Anapi takes on Kewaunee County at Casco Village Park. It's the second game of the AA Regional, double elimination as well. First game tonight at 5:30, Ashwaubenon and Denmark. Winners and losers play tomorrow. And again, Trailblazers and Lakers, 8 o'clock tonight on WDUR. Brewers took 2 of 3 from the Mets as they won yesterday afternoon 4-3. Down 1-0, Brewers scored 3 runs in the bottom of the second. Joey Ortiz had a 2-run triple in the inning. He finished a home run shy of the cycle and closed the game with a solid play at third in the top of the 8th. Trevor McGill, who was pitching and got the save, talks about Ortiz.
4: I think that says a lot about his mentality and just kind of who he is as a player in person. You know, he struggled for quite a while in the first half of the season and then, you know, put together some at-bats, and now we're, you know, putting together almost a month here of good baseball, both offensive and defensive. So that's him. That's the person we've known. We've seen him, you know, do this for a couple of years, and just very happy to see him continue to have some success again. I love third base Joey. Been telling him that for a while now.
3: Christian Yelich had the triple in the 6th that scored Ortiz. Yelich, a couple of hits and drove in 2 as well. Logan Henderson allowed 2 runs on 5 hits in 5 innings. He gets the win now, 4-1 for McGill. He pitched the 9th and got his 16th save. Brewers have won 5 of 6 since the All-Star break.
4: That's kind of what I mentioned in the interview a couple days ago, is, you know, sour taste in her mouth going to the break. And I'm sure people, you know, took that a little personally and looked to strive to be better. We've seen that in the last 6 games. Brew Crew's doing all right.
3: Brewers lead the NL Central by 7 games over the Cubs. Milwaukee off today, opening a 3-game series with the Rockies tomorrow afternoon. Cubs lost to the Tigers 5-1 that final last night. Cardinals playing the Diamondbacks today. Timber Rattlers lost yesterday to South Bend, final there of 6-3. Well, all the new faces makes this a critical time for the Wisconsin men's basketball team as they work together and prepare for the upcoming season. One important face is missing from practice, senior forward Nolan Winter, still rehabbing his injured ankle. YahooSports.com calls the 7-footer the heartbeat of the Badgers as he enters his 4th collegiate season. Winter tells reporters there's already a strong bond developing between this year's players. And Bucks point guard Ryan Rollins finds his name on the list of the most underrated players in the NBA. Rollins will be trying to build on his career year he produced last season when he started 67 games, averaged more than 17 points and 5.5 assists each game, and connected on more than 40% of his three-pointers on the season. That's what we have on our WDOR Sports Report. Let's check one more note locally. Slow pitch softball results from Westside Field in Sturgeon Bay last night. 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Taylor Lemieux, Jake Obrusky, Taylor Malam hit home runs as well. And Stone Rollers over LaFon's Fish Market, 15-14. Trent Moss, Garrett Elberg, Patrick Kays, Chris and Danny Lotto all homer for the Rollers. 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Fire Company a game back at 7-2. Blythe's had a bye last night. They're 5-3. Coast Guard's 4-5. LaFon's and Gloria's 3-6. Hibbard's 2-7. And Sunrise's 0-9. They play every Wednesday night. Westside Field in Sturgeon Bay. We have American Legion Baseball coming up. 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
1: 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Up to two additional winners then have 10 minutes to call in and claim a prize. Prizes include a $20 certificate from the Piggly Wiggly, a $20 certificate from Gandu Petroleum, and a certificate for a 16-inch pizza from Sonny's Italian Kitchen and Pizzeria. 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